0: we have two RV parks. One of them is the Big Texan RV park, and the other one is Amarillo by Morning.
1: Where does the beef come from?
0: So a lot of it's local. We like to go through a company called Cavanis. We think Cavanis is one of the best, most reliable meat packers here in Amarillo.
1: And has that been the case for many years that you get your beef through them?
0: Yeah, up recent years. I mean, we've gone out and reached out to a bunch of different companies, but we like Cavanis the most. They're local. They're right down the street from us, so it's a good relationship to have.
1: Yeah, sure. Makes sense. So local win-win, and the local part means a ton, doesn't it? So tell us about the RV side. This story that I saw on ABC 7 recently talked about construction projects, and we're hearing that all across the region and how it's adding such a demand for everything from RV parks to apartment rentals, et cetera, as all these crews are in doing, in many cases, these data centers, and you've got them in each direction from you, and that has been impacting your demand as well, I see.
0: Yeah, it's kind of unexpected. We like the RV park because a lot of our guests are traveling in campers. And they come to the RV park and we shuttle them down for dinner and then they go on to wherever the next stop is. But the data centers, a lot of these guys, they come from out of town and they like to live in a camper. So a lot of our spaces at the RV park are actually monthly rentals from the guys from the data center. And of course, they like to come in, they become regulars at the Big Texan, they hang out at the bar. But it's been a pretty good piece of business for us.
1: You guys, you say you were a bit surprised by that. What are your conclusions at this point about the continued economic impact in those ways, not only to your own family businesses, but to the region? There's a lot of talk about it. Boy, our friends in Pampa are just another example. They are really experiencing it in many ways.
0: Yeah, I mean, definitely. I imagine the hotel accommodations and apartments and all that stuff is really taken off. And I mean, definitely the restaurants in the area, not just us, but I'm sure all over, have experienced a pretty good push from the data center guys coming in. It's kind of a thing you didn't think that was going to happen. And all of a sudden they talked about putting a data center in Claude, and here we are.
1: 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That is Patrick Lee, the marketing manager for the Big Texan Enterprises.
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0: Okay, we'll play the country music. You add the rootin' and tootin', the caterwauling, and the yeehaws.
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0: Hey, happy second Monday, or a regular Tuesday. Luke Bryan, she's country and she knows it. Chris Matthews, just, I know that I'm happy to be hanging with you, finishing things up today. Get into a good news story. Out of Wales, England, Kitty Cat recently returned home for her owners on her owner's 30th birthday. Now, this cat, Charlie had been missing for 10 years. And Hannah, the owner, said, hey, Charlie's a bit fiery. He peaced out 10 years ago. Neighbor found Charlie, took her to the vet before the reunion. Charlie had been living in the bushes and originally escaped from home because he was an outdoor cat to begin with. And he's like, you can't contain the Charlie. Although I do kind of want to come inside for a little bit.
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8: 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All are proud supporters of area youth on X. Back to school time. First day of classes tomorrow on Wednesday in Panhandle, Groover, and Canadian. Pampa heads back on Thursday, and we think then everybody will be back in class. Dolly Parton's Imagination Library now has an Ocotee County program which allows kids 0 to 5 years old to receive free books. They must be registered. For a link and more, see High Plains Observer Perryton or call us. Wheat Art Celebration in Perryton continues on Wednesday night with the Christian Music Festival at Leatherman Park. The Canadian School Board also meets on Wednesday evening. Weather Channel forecast down to 70, 75 tonight. More heat the remainder of the week, 101 to 105.
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A jaded Coe Wetzel and Ella Langley. 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

0: product placement from your buddy Bailey Zimmerman. Chris Matthews, just happy to be wrapping things up. Happy end of Tuesday. That's the best part about Tuesday. It's over.
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1: 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And the Sports Sprint on X, brought to you by Clift Land Brokers, Perryton National Bank, and Harvey's Electric. All are proud supporters of area youth on X. From the Texas Flyover, five Texas college football programs landed on the first AP Top 25 poll of the season. Number 5, Texas. 8, A&M. 12, Texas Tech. Number 19, SMU. And number 23, Houston. Ohio State topped the poll with 40 first-place votes. Texas and Texas A&M both landed among college football's most expensive rosters for the new year, each around the $40 million mark. LSU topped the list at close to $50 million. And a Longview angler finished ninth at the Bassmaster Elite on Lake Champlain, banking $10,200. Lee Livesay is now 30th in the Angler of the Year standings. Hot, breezy, and dry all week, 100 to 106.
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1: Breaking news this hour from Town Hall. I'm Keith Peters in Washington. Congressman Byron Donalds has won the Republican nomination for Florida governor, and former Representative David Jolly won the Democratic nomination, setting the stage for a November contest to replace outgoing Governor Ron DeSantis. In Tuesday's primaries, State Representative Angie Nixon won the Democratic nomination for U.S. Senate, defeating Alex Vindman. She will face Senator Ashley Moody, who won the Republican nomination for a special election. They are competing to finish the final 2 years of Marco Rubio's term. The primaries are defining a midterm ballot set to test President Trump's grip on his adopted state. For Congress, Tuesday's biggest fight involved longtime Democratic U.S. Representative Debbie Wasserman Schultz, who defeated former U.S. Representative Sheila Sherf Lewis McCormick and others in a redrawn South Florida district. Luigi Mangione's state murder trial is postponed indefinitely amid a double jeopardy fight.
2: Luigi Mangione murdered. The trial in the killing of UnitedHealthcare CEO Brian Thompson was slated to begin September 8th, but it's now on indefinite hold as his lawyers seek to have the case thrown out on double jeopardy grounds following his guilty plea last week to federal charges. Judge Gregory Caro issuing an order canceling the state trial and giving the Manhattan DA's office until October 9th to respond. The DA had said they wanted to go forward. Meanwhile, Mangione is scheduled to be sentenced in the federal case December 18th. Prosecutors said they would seek life in prison, though federal sentencing guidelines call for a term of 24 to 30 years. Julie Walker, New York.
1: Ukrainian forces have launched one of their biggest drone attacks on Russia since the invasion began, firing almost 800 drones. On Wall Street, the Dow down by 116 points. More on these stories at townhall.com.
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4: Welcome to Tuesday. It is August the 18th with this Texas headline update courtesy of the Texas Flyover. I'm Chris Samples, 98.3 KXDJ News. East Bernard head football coach Jeremy Jenkins and his wife Brandy were killed on Saturday night when their car left State Highway 60 in Wharton County and overturned. That's down near the coast. DPS said the Tesla was headed north, approaching a curve, 10:07 p.m. when it ran off the road. Jenkins, age 51, and his wife, Brandy, 46, both died at the scene. Jenkins, the district's athletic director, was entering his third season with the Brahmas after going 20-7 and reaching the Class 3A Division II state semifinals a year ago. Brandy had joined the junior high as a teacher 3 days earlier when the school year had started. The couple leaves behind three sons. The district is offering counseling on campus, and the Brahmas open their season August the 28th against Sweeney. Local connections, Mr. Jenkins is a former administrator and coach at Fort Elliott ISD. U.S. Customs and Border Protection Commissioner Rodney Scott halted all border construction inside Big Bend National Park on Sunday night, pending a personal visit. Scott said in a video on Monday that he had landed in Texas and would evaluate the terrain and talk with sheriffs and residents. Crews had been clearing brush near Santa Elena Canyon. Border Patrol says it isn't building a 30-foot wall inside the park, but plans roughly 200 miles of patrol roads and 17 miles of vehicle barriers, and says the security threats there are real. Children ages 3 to 12 will get into the State Fair of Texas for $10 a day this fall, down as much as $12 from last year's weekend price. The fair announced the lower prices on August the 17th after some fairgoers last season said a day at the fair cost too much. Attendance fell to a decade low, 2.02 million, and a family of four could spend $350 or more on tickets, parking, rides, and food. Adult day ticket prices dropped by $2 to $15 Monday through Thursday to $25 on the weekends at the gate. Parking costs $5 to $25, and everyone gets in for $10 after 5 p.m. on weeknights. Discounted midway rides on Tuesdays and cheaper signature foods on Thursdays return. The 140th fair runs September the 25th through October the 18th at Fair Park. Chris Samples, KXDJ News.
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Time's ticking, you know, Justin Moore there, Chris Matthews. Been by now, latest Morgan Wallen up after a classic card. It was that summer.

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0: Ben, by now, Morgan Wallen and Chris Matthews. Happy Tuesday and end of Tuesday and good news Tuesday. Savannah, Georgia, a couple recently stepped in to save a dog and her five pups. Now, these animals, these puppies and mom were found abandoned at a car wash in South Carolina. They were taken to a shelter and then there's no space. So the dogs were set to be on the euthanasia list. The mom and her puppies are now in foster care and will soon be up through for adoption through a Miami-based nonprofit. And shout out to that Georgia couple saving the life of six puppy dogs.
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0: About supporters of area youth on X. Back to school time. First day of classes tomorrow on Wednesday in Panhandle, Groover, and Canadian. Pampa heads back on Thursday, and we think then everybody will be back in class. Dolly Parton's Imagination Library now has an Ochiltree County program which allows kids 0 to 5 years old to receive free books. They must be registered. For a link and more, see High Plains Observer Perryton or call us. Weed Art Celebration in Perryton continues on Wednesday night with the Christian Music Festival at Leatherman Park. The Canadian School Board also meets on Wednesday evening. Weather Channel forecast down to 70, 75 tonight. More heat the remainder of the week, 101 to 105.
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0: Scotty and the Blowfish and Bottle Rockets and Chris Matthews into Tuesday. 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

0: All My Exes Might Agree. That's a great song. Lauren Elena inching her way into the top 10. I haven't checked to see if she made it in there yet, but it is the highest song that she's put on the charts in quite a while. Her husband picked the song, and she's like, well, I guess he's picking all my singles now.
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0: Get to drinking. Zach John King is his name. Chris Matthews is mine. Speaking of drinking, that Riley Green paying some homage to Toby Keith. Think as you drunk on the way. But first, we got to hop that train back to Boston. Stella Lefty is up next.
1: 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And the Sports Sprint on X, brought to you by Clift Land Brokers, Perryton National Bank, and Harvey's Electric. All are proud supporters of area youth on X. From the Texas Flyover, five Texas college football programs landed on the first AP Top 25 poll of the season. Number 5, Texas. 8, A&M. 12, Texas Tech. Number 19, SMU. And number 23, Houston. Ohio State topped the poll with 40 first-place votes. Texas and Texas A&M both landed among college football's most expensive rosters for the new year, each around the $40 million mark. LSU topped the list at close to $50 million. And a Longview angler finished ninth at the Bassmaster Elite on Lake Champlain, banking $10,200. Lee Livesay is now 30th in the Angler of the Year standings. Hot, breezy, and dry all week, 100 to 106.
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0: In this neighborhood, Dirks Bentley lives right next to Alabama. And just up the street from Jason Aldean. 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
2: News this hour from Town Hall. I'm Keith Peters in Washington. Congressman Byron Donalds won the Republican nomination for Florida governor, and former Congressman David Jolly picked up the Democratic nod in the state's primary elections Tuesday, setting the stage for a November battle to replace outgoing Governor Ron DeSantis. Tuesday's primaries are giving final form to a fall ballot whose races will test President Trump's grip on his adopted state. In another top race in Florida Tuesday, left-wing progressive state representative Angie Nixon won the Democratic nomination for a U.S. Senate special election, defeating retired Army Lieutenant Colonel Alex Vindman, a former National Security Council official who testified in Trump's first impeachment case in 2019. Nixon will face Senator Ashley Moody, winner of the Republican nomination, in November's contest to fill the last 2 years of Marco Rubio's term. Rubio vacated the seat to become Trump's Secretary of State last year. There are new images of a crater created by a SpaceX rocket that crashed into the moon.
3: A NASA spacecraft circling the moon is providing the sharpest views yet of the crater carved by a crashing SpaceX rocket. They've released before and after photos of the impact area. The Falcon rocket's upper stage plowed into the moon 2 weeks ago after drifting through space for more than a year. The rocket launched a pair of private moon landers in 2025 as part of NASA's push to commercialize lunar exploration. Scientists say based on these new photos, the fresh crater appears to be 60 feet across and less than 10 feet deep. I'm Lisa Dwyer.
2: Ukrainian forces have launched one of their biggest drone attacks on Russia since the invasion began, firing almost 800 drones. More details at townhall.com.
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5: Welcome to Tuesday. It is August the 18th with this Texas headline update courtesy of the Texas Flyover. I'm Chris Samples, 98.3 KXDJ News. East Bernard head football coach Jeremy Jenkins and his wife Brandy were killed on Saturday night when their car left State Highway 60 in Wharton County and overturned. That's down near the coast. DPS said the Tesla was headed north, approaching a curve, 10:07 p.m. when it ran off the road. Jenkins, age 51, and his wife, Brandy, 46, both died at the scene. Jenkins, the district's athletic director, was entering his third season with the Brahmas after going 20-7 and reaching the Class 3A Division II state semifinals a year ago. Brandy had joined the junior high as a teacher 3 days earlier when the school year had started. The couple leaves behind three sons. The district is offering counseling on campus, and the Brahmas open their season August the 28th against Sweeney. Local connections, Mr. Jenkins is a former administrator and coach at Fort Elliott ISD. U.S. Customs and Border Protection Commissioner Rodney Scott halted all border construction inside Big Bend National Park on Sunday night pending a personal visit. Scott said in a video on Monday that he had landed in Texas and would evaluate the terrain and talk with sheriffs and residents. Crews had been clearing brush near Santa Elena Canyon. Border Patrol says it isn't building a 30-foot wall inside the park, but plans roughly 200 miles of patrol roads and 17 miles of vehicle barriers, and says the security threats there are real. Children ages 3 to 12 will get into the State Fair of Texas for $10 a day this fall, down as much as $12 from last year's weekend price. The fair announced the lower prices on August the 17th after some fair goers last season said a day at the fair cost too much. Attendance fell to a decade low, 2.02 million, and a family of four could spend $350 or more on tickets, parking, rides, and food. Adult day ticket prices dropped by $2 to $15 Monday through Thursday to $25 on the weekends at the gate. Parking costs $5 to $25, and everyone gets in for $10 after 5 p.m. on weeknights. Discounted midway rides on Tuesdays and cheaper signature foods on Thursdays return. The 140th fair runs September the 25th through October the 18th at Fair Park. Chris Samples, KXDJ News.
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0: phone, keys, wallet, and you. That's what she's missing out on. Lainey Wilson there. Chris Matthews, happy end of Tuesday. Throwing some more good news into your world. Spokane, Washington, a neighbor recently lost her home to the wildfires that hit the area. Fire crews battled the flames. Neighbors opened up their doors to help with meals and shelters, and the community really pulled together on this. One of my favorite stories to come out of this was the California firefighters who drove up to Washington, heard this woman's tale about losing everything. Firefighters left her a $1,000 tip, as if they're not out there busting their butts enough, leaving this woman who lost everything and is just working to get to the end of the day, leaving her a $1,000 tip. Just fantastic.
1: 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She's a Friday night heartbreaker. Here, raise your game, play a better, do yourself a favor. The setting things right on a Sunday.
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9: 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First day of classes tomorrow on Wednesday in Panhandle, Groover, and Canadian. Pampa heads back on Thursday, and we think then everybody will be back in class. Dolly Parton's Imagination Library now has an Ocotee County program which allows kids 0 to 5 years old to receive free books. They must be registered. For a link and more, see High Plains Observer Perryton or call us. Weed Art Celebration in Perryton continues on Wednesday night with the Christian Music Festival at Leatherman Park. The Canadian School Board also meets on Wednesday evening. Weather Channel forecast down to 70-75 tonight. More heat the remainder of the week, 101 to 105.
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Just rethinking a few things. Luke Holmes there. I am Chris Matthews. 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

0: Can't Love You Anymore. Morgan Wallen, Ella Langley teaming up and playing us a great song there. Chris Matthews, I am your music player. Just wind me up and let's see what I can come up with. How about MacArthur? Superstars, four of them on the same song. Tim McGraw, Eric Church, Morgan Wallen, Hardy. But first, let's do Luke Bryan. Hang on.
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15: The fact that the season has been so warm, it means that the crop has developed really quickly, and it just hasn't had the time to grow. 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You just need enough leaf to generate the sugars to fill the corn ear, to put down the starch. Hopefully we've got enough, but it really depends a lot on how things finish out and do we have enough water. We started on a full profile. We made sure the soil was fully wet, and we can see the crop's drying down, but we've actually still got some pretty good moisture under it. So far, the crop hasn't lacked for water. It's just developed so quickly that it has just been a very short crop. And that's also what we're trying to unlock by trying different things. We're trying to work out what is the most efficient way of using water for growing crops in this area. 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

0: MacArthur, so you got Tim McGraw, Eric Church, Morgan Wallen, Hardy. Same song, Chris Matthews. Kane Brown's up next.
1: 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And the Sports Sprint on X, brought to you by Clift Land Brokers, Perryton National Bank, and Harvey's Electric. All are proud supporters of area youth on X. From the Texas Flyover, five Texas college football programs landed on the first AP Top 25 poll of the season. Number 5, Texas. 8, A&M. 12, Texas Tech. Number 19, SMU. And number 23, Houston. Ohio State topped the poll with 40 first-place votes. Texas and Texas A&M both landed among college football's most expensive rosters for the new year, each around the $40 million mark. LSU topped the list at close to $50 million. And a Longview angler finished 9th at the Bassmaster Elite on Lake Champlain, banking $10,200. Lee Livesay is now 30th in the Angler of the Year standings. Hot, breezy, and dry all week, 100 to 106.
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1: News this hour from Town Hall. I'm Jason Walker. Representative Byron Donalds winning the Republican nomination for Florida governor, and former Representative David Jolly has nabbed the Democratic nomination, setting the stage now for a November contest to replace the outgoing governor, Ron DeSantis. Trump administration is increasing pressure on the regime in Cuba.
2: Secretary of State Marco Rubio continues to push a hard line against Cuba's communist government. Rubio, whose parents fled the island, has long called for an end to the regime. The administration has already cut off major oil supplies to Cuba by pressuring Venezuela and Mexico. A new CIA Cuba task force has been established, and the State Department recently released a lengthy report calling Cuba the capital of 21st century communism. Officials say the goal is fundamental change to the island. Willie Nelson, Washington.
1: The damage done in Russia is being described as absolutely tremendous. We're talking about the latest Ukrainian drone barrage on Russia.
3: Ukrainian forces have launched one of their biggest drone attacks on Russia since the war in Ukraine began, firing almost 800 drones. Moscow's mayor said of the more than 600 Ukrainian drones that flew towards the Moscow region, 180 were shot down. Officials reported no deaths or major damage. The overnight attack comes just 2 days after a similar assault. Meanwhile, a Russian missile strike on a village in Ukraine's Kharkiv region killed at least 10 people and wounded 8 others. I'm Karen Shamas.
1: Well, the Navy is now confirming that a destroyer, the USS Benfold, with some 300 sailors on board, suffered a major breakdown last month in the Pacific. It was left without power for 4 days. Spokesman says the vessel reported an engineering casualty involving its generators. More on these stories, townhall.com.
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9: Welcome to Tuesday. It is August the 18th. I'm Chris Samples, 98.3 KXDJ News. In our health focus segment this half hour, COVID in the rear view. 6 years later, the former chief medical advisor to the president, Dr. Anthony Fauci, has been under new fire for potentially lying to us about the pandemic. Perryton's Dr. Tripps Childers says out here in common sense land, they kind of had a feeling from the start.
10: We dumb old country doctors out here on the Bald Prairie knew that virus came from the Wuhan Virology Institute about week two. I don't personally believe that it was released on purpose. I think a worker left with the virus on board and it did what viruses do. And what that was engineered to do better, it spread.
9: Mm-hmm. Your take is that probably the position that I know some people have, that it was released intentionally to hurt Donald Trump, is probably unproven and a little bit conspiratorial at best?
10: Yeah, I think that's kind of a truer thing. I don't really think that's what happened.
9: Gotcha. Do you feel lied to as a physician in all that now is kind of coming to light about maybe evidently what Dr. Fauci and others knew about the masks not working? Of course, I do remember that. You were saying at the time, these masks are not helping. Any kind of a sneeze, a particle is going to be much too small to be caught by the masks that everybody was wearing, or many were pushing anyway. And then on down to the vaccine and how important it was or wasn't. As a physician, from a medical perspective, you look back at it all now, as more is coming out and feel lied to as well?
10: I don't think very many of us who were actually treating patients were paying much attention to the government at that point. We were listening to other physicians, primarily in northern Italy. They got hit really hard, whether they have a genetic predisposition or whatever. They got hit early, they got hit hard, and a lot of the information we used to treat patients came from them. Some of it didn't turn out to be correct. There was a really quirky thing about that virus that if you gave them steroids earlier in the course, the patients died faster. But if you waited until they got really sick, then steroids helped. So there were some quirky things about that. None of us ever really thought that the medications that were available for COVID were really helping very much. We used them because it's all we had. I really feel more lied to as an American than as a physician.
9: Mm-hmm. What's your take in hindsight about some of the other medications that some people swore by? I know there are some in this audience that still swear by ivermectin. I had a listener send me a message the other day, said her and her husband still take it on a regular basis as a preventative. Some of those things that were kind of shunned and certainly mocked by some of the quote-unquote medical experts of the day and others have sworn by them.
10: Yeah, there's several drugs like that. Ivermectin's at the top of the list. Hydroxychloroquine.
9: Mm-hmm.
10: All those things had a little bit of activity, but nothing was really curative.
9: Perryton's Dr. Tripp Childers. Chris Samples, KXDJ News.

0: 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We've got you covered.
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0: Graylin James, that's his name. It's water at a wedding, and just Chris Matthews. I love this invention because I love a good pair of jorts. Brendan has built battery-powered pocket cooler that slips into a pair of jorts, jean shorts, and it chills his ice cream sandwiches. Three heat pumps move heat from the cold side to the hot side with a small battery running the system and a remote setting that temperature. So this dude, Brendan, really needs to be mobile with his ice cream sandwiches, and I really need some of these jorts. 98.3 KXDJ.
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5: 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First day of classes tomorrow on Wednesday in Panhandle, Groover, and Canadian. Pampa heads back on Thursday, and we think then everybody will be back in class. Dolly Parton's Imagination Library now has an Ocotee County program which allows kids 0 to 5 years old to receive free books. They must be registered. For a link and more, see High Plains Observer Perryton or call us. Weed Art Celebration in Perryton continues on Wednesday night with the Christian Music Festival at Leatherman Park. The Canadian School Board also meets on Wednesday evening. Weather Channel forecast down to 70, 75 tonight. More heat the remainder of the week, 101 to 105.
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0: Good little ride. Luke Bryan, George Burge, Chris Matthews, all of us happy to be hanging with you, finishing things up. Your radio's about to get a billion-y with billionaire artist Taylor Swift and a song from a movie that grossed over $1 billion. We've got that one for you after Jordan Davis next.
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17: 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It's not necessarily guarantee we're going to trial. Mm-hmm. When all these things are getting prepared, there'll be a scheduling order put out like there was that basically just puts us on the docket. It gives us a place on the calendar, but there's still a lot to go on before we're stepping into a courtroom together with them. So right now we're waiting on the judge to rule on our motion for summary judgment, like we talked about the last time I was on your program. Mm-hmm. There's a possibility that he might order us back into mediation. There's still some things that may go on before we would be walking through those courtroom doors, but she's right. We were put on the docket, but I'm hoping that we can reach an agreement or work through this before having to go there, but we're ready to go there if we need to.
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0: I knew it. 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
1: 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All are proud supporters of area youth on X. From the Texas Flyover, five Texas college football programs landed on the first AP Top 25 poll of the season. Number 5, Texas. 8, A&M. 12, Texas Tech. Number 19, SMU. And number 23, Houston. Ohio State topped the poll with 40 first-place votes. Texas and Texas A&M both landed among college football's most expensive rosters for the new year, each around the $40 million mark. LSU topped the list at close to $50 million. And a Longview angler finished ninth at the Bassmaster Elite on Lake Champlain, banking $10,200. Lee Livesay is now 30th in the Angler of the Year standings. Hot, breezy, and dry all week, 100 to 106.
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2: News this hour from Town Hall. I'm Jason Walker. Less than 2 hours before President Trump is set to impose 50% tariffs on $20 billion worth of Canadian imports, the U.S. and Ottawa reaching a deal late Tuesday. It delays the sanctions, buys time for more negotiations, and avoids for now another strain in relations between the historic allies. The Aloha State is cleaning up. Governor Josh Green says the tropical storm Lala caused a lot of damage.
3: It is the flood damage that's caused the most damage, more than the wind. Without a doubt, wind has affected roofs in some areas. It certainly blew down trees all over the place. But it's the flood and the mud and the rock that poured through Nalehu, Pahala, Waiahinu.
2: Jim Kelly is with Hawaiian Electric.
4: Because of the work that needs to be done on Oahu, We made the call over the weekend. We're going to hold back our crews here and then put most of the crews from California to work on Hawaii Island.
2: And officials say while there were injuries, no fatalities have been reported. The White House insisting the Strait of Hormuz is open for traffic.
5: President Donald Trump says the U.S. has no planned talks with Iran and insists that the Strait of Hormuz remains open and operating despite limited traffic and a reported strike on a ship exiting the waterway. Earlier this week, Trump also threatened to bomb Oman as the country sought a deal with Iran to manage shipping traffic through the strait. Iran says the waterway will not reopen until the U.S. meets its conditions. Shipping data platform Kepler says transits fell nearly 20% through the Strait of Hormuz last week. I'm Lisa Dwyer.
2: More on these stories, townhall.com.
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8: Welcome to Tuesday, August the 18th. I'm Chris Samples, KXDJ News. The Texas Education Agency released the state's 2026 accountability ratings on Friday, assigning performance grades to public school districts across the Texas Panhandle and beyond. Published on txschools.gov, the A through F grades evaluate public schools across the state largely on the State of Texas Assessments and Academics Readiness, or the STAR test. The Texas Panhandle consists of 60 school districts and three charter schools with 226 campuses in a 26,000 square mile area. This according to the Region 16 Education Service Center. Here is a look at area school ratings that were released on Friday from the TEA. Those receiving the A rating included Canadian, Groover, Miami, Panhandle, Plemons Stinnett Phillips over at WT, and Texoma ISD. Those receiving B ratings, Amarillo, Canyon, locally Booker, Bushland, Childress, Dumas, Fort Elliott. Others receiving a B rating from the TEA, McLean, Perryton, Spearman, Stratford, Sunray, Wheeler, and White Deer. Those that received a C rating included Borger, Dalhart, Follett, LaFours, Pampa, Pringle Morse, Sanford Fritch, and Shamrock ISD. And from our neck of the woods, there was one lone school district that received a D rating, and that was the Darizet ISD. In other news, Attorney General Ken Paxton sent letters to over 110 different Texas cities to notify them that they are prohibited from raising ad valorem taxes above the no new revenue rate. The action in recent days follows Attorney General Paxton's investigation of over 1,000 Texas cities and his previous letters stopping other cities from illegally raising taxes. During the 2025 legislative session, Senate Bill 1851 was passed and then enacted into law. This law bars cities from raising property taxes above the no new revenue rate if they do not meet Texas's financial statement audit and transparency requirements. In April, Attorney General Paxton demanded documents from over 1,000 municipalities as part of an ongoing investigation to determine statewide compliance with Senate Bill 1851. That led to the identification of over 130 cities that failed to comply with the statutory requirements for the new fiscal year. The following cities have been sent violation determination letters in recent days: Darizet, Groover, Sanford, Spearman, Stratford, Tulia, and Vega. Chris Samples, KXDJ News.

Hey, how you look? Moving on. 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We're going to let him get into that after Randy Houser.

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2: He's a ranch hand in a pinch, man. 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Cause she's a gold digger with a quick trigger. 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Now he's a double wide on the county line. 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
4: 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First day of classes tomorrow on Wednesday in Panhandle, Groover, and Canadian. Pampa heads back on Thursday, and we think then everybody will be back in class. Dolly Parton's Imagination Library now has an Ochiltree County program which allows kids 0 to 5 years old to receive free books. They must be registered. For a link and more, see High Plains Observer Perryton or call us. Wheat Art Celebration in Perryton continues on Wednesday night with the Christian Music Festival at Leatherman Park. The Canadian School Board also meets on Wednesday evening. Weather Channel forecast down to 70, 75 tonight. More heat the remainder of the week, 101 to 105.
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1: 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And the Sports Sprint on X, brought to you by Clift Land Brokers, Perryton National Bank, and Harvey's Electric. All are proud supporters of area youth on X. From the Texas Flyover, five Texas college football programs landed on the first AP Top 25 poll of the season. Number 5, Texas. 8, A&M. 12, Texas Tech. Number 19, SMU. And number 23, Houston. Ohio State topped the poll with 40 first-place votes. Texas and Texas A&M both landed among college football's most expensive rosters for the new year, each around the $40 million mark. LSU topped the list at close to $50 million. And a Longview angler finished ninth at the Bassmaster Elite on Lake Champlain, banking $10,200. Lee Livesay is now 30th in the Angler of the Year standings. Hot, breezy, and dry all week, 100 to 106.
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0: At this party, Jake Owen is catching up with George Strait. Probably talking about Tim McGraw. And we'll start the party next.
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2: News this hour from Town Hall. I'm Jason Walker. Another Tuesday, another day of primaries, but just in three states this week, Alaska, Wyoming, and in Florida. Representative Byron Donalds winning the GOP nomination for Florida governor. On the Democrat side, it's Representative David Jolly. They'll meet in November. Major drug bust at Penn State University. 14 people arrested, and a fraternity is in big trouble for allegedly making pledges participate in a drug trafficking scheme.
3: The group allegedly ran the operation out of two off-campus fraternity houses, described by authorities as an upper-level trafficking organization for the area. The drug ring reportedly operated in 2023 and 2024, using fraternity pledges to cut and package cocaine. Four people face serious charges. Delta Upsilon has been placed on interim suspension by Penn State. The other fraternity, Sigma Chi, is not recognized by the university and not subject to its oversight. I'm Lisa Dwyer.
2: A closely watched state murder trial is apparently now on hold.
4: Luigi Mangione's state murder trial in the killing of UnitedHealthcare CEO Brian Thompson was slated to begin September 8th, but it's now on indefinite hold as his lawyers seek to have the case thrown out on double jeopardy grounds following his guilty plea last week to federal charges. Judge Gregory Caro issuing an order canceling the state trial and giving the Manhattan DA's office until October 9th to respond. The DA had said they wanted to go forward. Meanwhile, Mangione is scheduled to be sentenced in the federal case December 18th, prosecutors said they would seek life in prison, though federal sentencing guidelines call for a term of 24 to 30 years. Julie Walker, New York.
2: And more on these stories at townhall.com.
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2: I really like it.

That's John Morgan with Kid Myself. I'm Rich Krieger. Coming up, Dolly Parton has to cancel another appearance. Right now, Russell Dickerson.

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0: That's Luke Bryan, Country, and She Knows It. Russell Dickerson right before that. I'm Rich Krieger. And Dolly Parton canceled her appearance at Dollywood on Friday due to ongoing health issues. Now, she was supposed to attend the opening night of the Night Flight Expedition ride. The president of Dollywood shared a pre-recorded video from Dolly. She said, quote, "Sometimes I get a little dizzy and I get dehydrated. So my Nashville doctor has kind of clipped my wings saying, you ain't traveling this week. But I like to keep all of you in the loop, like I said I would, on everything. You have fun, and I'm going to see you down the road." We hope Dolly feels better soon. On the way, Dylan Scott.
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5: 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Pampa returns on Thursday. The Weed Art of the Nation celebration in Perryton continues its festivities tonight with the Christian Music Festival at Leatherman Park. The Beaver County Fair festivities continue. The fair exhibits will be taken opening today at the fairgrounds. 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Big rodeo weekend coming up in Beaver this weekend. Also rodeo in Groover with the Hansford County Rodeo this weekend. The Canadian School Board meets this evening at 5:30. Meet the Hounds in Groover coming up at the football field on Thursday night. Weather Channel forecast low to mid-70s this morning. Enjoy the cool down. The heat rages 100 to 105 all through the weekend. Well, if you were needing another great excuse to get up to KXDJ Riverside 1, our three-bedroom, three-bath home right there on the river in beautiful Red River, New Mexico, there's this. 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

That's Ella Langley and Co. Wetzel with Jaded. Dylan Scott right before that. I'm Rich Krieger. Coming up, kids hiding food. Also, Morgan Wallen.

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0: That's Morgan Wallen with Don't We? I'm Rich Krieger. And moms, have you ever found a bunch of Brussels sprouts hidden under a couch cushion or a piece of liver mysteriously hanging out of the dog's mouth? That's because kids hide food they don't like. Topping the list is Brussels sprouts, followed by broccoli, spinach, fish, liver, mushrooms, onions, tomatoes, and then cabbage. Coming up, Chris Young, also Dan and Shay.
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0: already the case of country music versus any other music on the radio. 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

0: That's Dan and Shay with Say So. Chris Young, right before that, I'm Rich Krieger. Another hour's worth of great country music on the way. We'll kick it off with Parmalee.
1: 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First day of classes for Panhandle, Groover, and Canadian. Pampa returns on Thursday. The Weed Art of the Nation celebration in Perryton continues its festivities tonight with the Christian Music Festival at Leatherman Park. The Beaver County Fair festivities continue. The fair exhibits will be taken opening today at the fairgrounds. There's the clown contest and the old-fashioned church service. Big rodeo weekend coming up in Beaver this weekend. Also rodeo in Groover with the Hansford County Rodeo this weekend. The Canadian School Board meets this evening at 5:30. Meet the Hounds in Groover coming up at the football field on Thursday night. Weather Channel forecast low to mid-70s this morning. Enjoy the cool down. The heat rages 100 to 105 all through the weekend.
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1: News this hour from Town Hall. I'm Jason Walker. Representative Byron Donalds winning the Republican nomination for Florida governor, and former Representative David Jolly has won the Democrat side of this deal. That sets up the stage for a November contest, though one of the winners will be replacing the outgoing governor, Ron DeSantis. In Alaska, Republican incumbent Dan Sullivan has advanced to the general election in the U.S. Senate. He defeated several people, including another man by the name of Dan Sullivan, but again, the incumbent Dan Sullivan has won. Advocates and parents of social media victims see the trial against Meta Platforms as a major moment in their fight for online child safety. The trial in Oakland, California, involves attorneys general from four states. They are seeking billions in damages for social media harm to children. The suit is not focused on any individual person, case, or specific harm tied to social media, but rather broader claims that Meta made decisions in designing Instagram and Facebook that put young users at risk. Reporter Kevin Chan.
2: The states accuse Meta of harming youth mental health by deliberately designing features to get kids addicted to its platforms. They also say Meta breaks federal law by routinely collecting data on children under 13 without parental consent. The trial is expected to last 6 to 8 weeks, and CEO Mark Zuckerberg is expected to testify. Meta says it has a strong case of protecting teens, but this is the latest case in a flood of lawsuits targeting Meta and other social media companies over child protection.
1: Meta has rejected the allegations. More on these stories, townhall.com.
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That's Jason Aldean with Don't Tell On Me. I'm Rich Krieger. And coming up, Reba McEntire's wedding is going to be a multi-day celebration. Here's Carrie Underwood.

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1: That's Dustin Lynch with Easy to Love. Carrie Underwood's Jesus Take the Wheel. Before that, I'm Rich Krieger. And Reba says her wedding to fiancé Rex Lynn is not going to be just one day. It's going to be 3 or 4 days long. She said, we'll see. Not only do we have grand dogs, we have longhorn steers, we have donkeys, we have horses and dogs. So it's going to be a very unusual wedding on the farm. On the way, Stella Lefty.
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3: 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Pampa returns on Thursday. The Weed Art of the Nation celebration in Perryton continues its festivities tonight with the Christian Music Festival at Leatherman Park. The Beaver County Fair festivities continue. The fair exhibits will be taken opening today at the fairgrounds. There's the clown contest and the old-fashioned church service. Big rodeo weekend coming up in Beaver this weekend. Also rodeo in Groover with the Hansford County Rodeo this weekend. The Canadian School Board meets this evening at 5:30. Meet the Hounds in Groover coming up at the football field on Thursday night. Weather Channel forecast low to mid-70s this morning. Enjoy the cool down. The heat rages 100 to 105 all through the weekend. Well, if you were needing another great excuse to get up to KXDJ Riverside 1, our three-bedroom, three-bath home right there on the river in beautiful Red River, New Mexico, there's this. 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
5: 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Administrator Sean Hoover.
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That's Tucker Wetmore with 3-2-1 Stella Lefty and Boston. Right before that, I'm Rich Krieger. Coming up, America's top breakfast foods. Also, Lauren Elena.

0: 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And if that offends you, well, don't let the door hit you on the way out.
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0: That's Lauren Elena along with Chase Matthew, All My Exes. I'm Rich Krieger. And here are America's top breakfast foods in order. Eggs, sausage, toast, pancakes, bacon, cereal, followed by fresh fruit, oatmeal, home fries, and then donuts. Coming up, Riley Green, also Zach John King.
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0: That's Zach John King. The song is Get to Drinkin'. Riley Green before that. I'm Rich Krieger. Another hour's worth of great country music on the way. We'll kick it off with Ella and Morgan next.
1: 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All are proud supporters of area youth on X. Back to school today. First day of classes for Panhandle, Groover, and Canadian. Pampa returns on Thursday. The Wheat Art of the Nation celebration in Perryton continues its festivities tonight with the Christian Music Festival at Leatherman Park. The Beaver County Fair festivities continue. The fair exhibits will be taken opening today at the fairgrounds. There's the clown contest and the old-fashioned church service. Big rodeo weekend coming up in Beaver this weekend. Also rodeo in Groover with the Hansford County Rodeo this weekend. The Canadian School Board meets this evening at 5:30. Meet the Hounds in Groover coming up at the football field on Thursday night. Weather Channel forecast low to mid-70s this morning. Enjoy the cool down. The heat rages 100 to 105 all through the weekend.
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1: News this hour from Town Hall. I'm Jason Walker. Representative Byron Donalds winning the GOP nomination for Florida governor, and former Representative David Jolly has taken the Democratic nomination. That sets the stage for a November contest between the two. The winner will be taking the place of the outgoing governor, Ron DeSantis. Trump administration increasing pressure on the Cuban regime.
2: Secretary of State Marco Rubio continues to push a hard line against Cuba's communist government. Rubio, whose parents fled the island, has long called for an end to the regime. The administration has already cut off major oil supplies to Cuba by pressuring Venezuela and Mexico. A new CIA Cuba task force has been established, and the State Department recently released a lengthy report calling Cuba the capital of 21st century communism. Officials say the goal is fundamental change to the island. Willie Nelson, Washington.
1: The latest Ukrainian drone barrage on Russia inflicting tremendous damage.
3: Ukrainian forces have launched one of their biggest drone attacks on Russia since the war in Ukraine began. 800 drones. Moscow's mayor said of the more than 600 Ukrainian drones that flew the Moscow region, 80 were shot down. Officials report deaths or major damage. The attack comes just 2 days after a similar assault. Meanwhile, a Russian missile strike on a village in Ukraine's Kharkiv region killed at least 10 people and wounded 8 others.
1: Well, the Navy confirming a destroyer with 300 sailors on board Pacific last month, losing for 4 days. Bill Rasmussen, the man who co-founded ESPN, has died at the age of 93. He and his son came up with the idea of a network carrying sports around the clock. More on these stories, townhall.com.
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2: I really like it.

That's Bailey Zimmerman with Chevy Silverado. I'm Rich Krieger. Coming up, Lauren Elena brings her 1-year-old daughter on stage. Here's Alan Jackson.

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0: That's Lainey Wilson with Phone, Keys, Wallet. Right before that, Alan Jackson's Chattahoochee. I'm Rich Krieger. And Lauren Elena brought out her one-year-old daughter, Benny, on stage during her performance of Doing Fine this past Saturday night. It was at the Back Road Music Festival, and she told the crowd, quote, "Everybody say hello to my little girl." On the way, Megan Maroney, also new artist Graylin James.
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2: 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She's bringing back cheating songs.
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7: 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Pampa returns on Thursday. The Weed Art of the Nation celebration in Perryton continues its festivities tonight with the Christian Music Festival at Leatherman Park. The Beaver County Fair festivities continue. The fair exhibits will be taken opening today at the fairgrounds. There's the clown contest and the old-fashioned church service. Big rodeo weekend coming up in Beaver this weekend. Also rodeo in Groover with the Hansford County Rodeo this weekend. The Canadian School Board meets this evening at 5:30. Meet the Hounds in Groover coming up at the football field on Thursday night. Weather Channel forecasts low to mid-70s this morning. Enjoy the cool down. The heat rages 100 to 105 all through the weekend. Well, if you were needing another great excuse to get up to KXDJ Riverside 1, our three-bedroom, three-bath home right there on the river in beautiful

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0: That's new artist Graylin James. His song is called Water at a Wedding. Megan Maroney before that. I'm Rich Krieger. Coming up, yawning. It's still a mystery. Also, John Morgan.
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0: That's John Morgan with Kid Myself. I'm Rich Krieger, and here's a surprise. Science doesn't know why we yawn. You just watch somebody yawn or even hear the word enough times and your own jaw will start creeping open. Chimps do it, dogs do it after watching their owners do it, and researchers have floated everything from empathy to brain temperature regulation without much agreement on which one is right. Yawning is a mystery. Since the old theory about boosting oxygen levels got debunked years ago, nothing has fully replaced it. Coming up, Dierks Bentley, also Kane Brown.
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2: 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It appears by its own numbers, the U.S. government seems insolvent. 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Add it all up, and it looks like the U.S. owes more than $130 trillion it doesn't have. 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

0: That's Kane Brown. That's his latest single, Woman. Dierks Bentley, I Hold On, right before that. I'm Rich Krieger. Got another hour's worth of great country music on the way. Going to kick it off with Ella Langley's Be Her. 98.3
1: 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First day of classes for Panhandle, Groover, and Canadian. Pampa returns on Thursday. The Weed Art of the Nation celebration in Perryton continues its festivities tonight with the Christian Music Festival at Leatherman Park. The Beaver County Fair festivities continue. The fair exhibits will be taken opening today at the fairgrounds. There's the clown contest and the old-fashioned church service. Big rodeo weekend coming up in Beaver this weekend. Also rodeo in Groover with the Hansford County Rodeo this weekend. The Canadian School Board meets this evening at 5:30. Meet the Hounds in Groover coming up at the football field on Thursday night. Weather Channel forecast low to mid-70s this morning. Enjoy the cool down. The heat rages 100 to 105 all through the weekend.
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1: News this hour from Town Hall. I'm Jason Walker. The Aloha State trying to clean up. Governor Josh Green says it's a mess and a lot of damage.
2: It is the flood damage that's caused the most damage, more than the wind. Without a doubt, wind has affected roofs in some areas. It certainly blew down trees all over the place. But it's the flood and the mud and the rock that poured through Nalehu, Pahala, Waiohinu.
1: Jim Kelly is with Hawaiian Electric.
3: Because of the work that needs to be done on Oahu, we made the call over the weekend. We're going to hold back our crews here and then put most of the crews from California to work on Hawaii Island.
1: No fatalities reported in that tropical storm. The White House insisting the Strait of Hormuz is indeed open for traffic. Lisa Dwyer has more.
4: President Donald Trump says the U.S. has no planned talks with Iran and insists that the Strait of Hormuz remains open and operating despite limited traffic and a reported strike on a ship exiting the waterway. Earlier this week, Trump also threatened to bomb Oman as the country sought a deal with Iran to manage shipping traffic through the strait. Iran says the waterway will not reopen until the U.S. meets its conditions. Shipping data platform Kepler says transits fell nearly 20% through the Strait of Hormuz last week. I'm Lisa Dwyer.
1: Less than 2 hours before President Trump was set to impose 50% tariffs on $20 billion worth of Canadian imports, the U.S. and Canada reaching a deal Tuesday night. It delays the sanction, buys time for more negotiations, and avoids another strain in the relationship. More on these stories, townhall.com.
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7: 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The rainfall this year is probably somewhere around 2 to 4 inches. I know from Sunray, a little bit over the east part of our county, has had a little few more showers. Get to the east of us, and some of those places are in almost average shape, so that's good. But it's not good for us, but it's good that there is getting to be some rain around, and we're sure hoping to get some.
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That's Shaboozy and Jelly Roll with Amen. I'm Rich Krager. Coming up, Riley Green's reaction to getting underwear thrown on stage. Here's Blake Shelton.

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0: That's Morgan Wallen, Been By Now, his latest single. Blake Shelton right before that with Honey Bee. I'm Rich Krieger, and Riley Green got a pair of underwear thrown at him on stage this past weekend. He used a drumstick to pick them up, and he hung them on his bandmate's microphone. In the clip that's posted up on Riley's Instagram, Riley said, quote, "Ma'am, you dropped these." Coming up, Luke Combs.
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0: Fair festivities continue. The fair exhibits will be taken opening today at the fairgrounds. There's the clown contest and the old-fashioned church service. Big rodeo weekend coming up in Beaver this weekend. Also rodeo in Groover with the Hansford County Rodeo this weekend. The Canadian School Board meets this evening at 5:30. Meet the Hounds in Groover coming up at the football field on Thursday night. Weather Channel forecast low to mid-70s this morning. Enjoy the cool down. The heat rages 100 to 105 all through the weekend.
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1: That's Hudson Westbrook. The song is called House Again. Right before that, Luke Combs, Be By You. I'm Rich Krieger. Coming up, an old saying turns out to be true. Also, George Burge.
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0: That's George Burge and Luke Bryan with their song Ride, Ride, Ride. I'm Rich Krieger. And an apple a day keeps the doctor away. Guess what? That old saying is true. Researchers studied the diets of 60,000 men and women over the course of a year, and they found that individuals who ate apples the most were 12% less likely to die during the course of the study than those who rarely bit in to an apple. Coming up, Ty Myers, also Taylor Swift.
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0: 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Well, we don't know either. But maybe this song will help clear things up.
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0: That's Taylor Swift, I Knew It, I Knew You. Right before that, Ty Myers, Ends of the Earth. I'm Rich Krieger. Another hour's worth of great country music is on the way. We're going to kick it all off with Kenny Chesney's latest single, Carry On, next.
1: 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All are proud supporters of area youth on X. Back to school today. First day of classes for Panhandle, Groover, and Canadian. Pampa returns on Thursday. The Weed Art of the Nation celebration in Perryton continues its festivities tonight with the Christian Music Festival at Leatherman Park. The Beaver County Fair festivities continue. The fair exhibits will be taken opening today at the fairgrounds. There's the clown contest and the old-fashioned church service. Big rodeo weekend coming up in Beaver this weekend. Also rodeo in Groover with the Hansford County Rodeo this weekend. The Canadian School Board meets this evening at 5:30. Meet the Hounds in Groover coming up at the football field on Thursday night. Weather Channel forecast low to mid-70s this morning. Enjoy the cool down. The heat rages 100 to 105 all through the weekend.
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13: 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And so you can actually start to get to real prescription farming. And of course, then we can place sensors where they need to be, and we can look at if the sensors are already there and we're starting to learn in hindsight, we can relate that to the rest of the field using spatial data, whether it comes from a satellite or a drone or other things, or yield maps. All of this really feeds together to give us a really granular view of how we got to where we got to.
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1: News this hour from Town Hall. I'm Jason Walker. Huge drug bust at a leading college. Authorities say 14 people arrested at Penn State and a fraternity is in deep trouble. Lisa Dwyer has more.
2: The group allegedly ran the operation out of two off-campus fraternity houses, described by authorities as an upper-level trafficking organization for the area. The drug ring reportedly operated in 2023 and 2024, using fraternity pledges to cut and package cocaine. Four people face serious charges. Delta Upsilon has been placed on interim suspension by Penn State. The other fraternity, Sigma Chi, is not recognized by the university and not subject to its oversight. I'm Lisa Dwyer.
1: A closely watched state murder trial on hold.
3: Luigi Mangione's state murder trial in the killing of UnitedHealthcare CEO Brian Thompson was slated to begin September 8th, but it's now on indefinite hold as his lawyers seek to have the case thrown out on double jeopardy grounds following his guilty plea last week to federal charges. Judge Gregory Caro issuing an order canceling the state trial and giving the Manhattan DA's office until October 9th to respond. The DA had said they wanted to go forward. Meanwhile, Mangione is scheduled to be sentenced in the federal case December 18th. Prosecutors said they would seek life in prison, though federal sentencing guidelines call for a term of 24 to 30 years. Julie Walker, New York.
1: Primary Tuesday yesterday, and voters going to the polls in Alaska, Wyoming, and Florida. Representative Byron Donalds winning the GOP nomination for Florida governor. Former Representative David Jolly captured the Democratic nomination. And that now sets the table for a November contest to replace outgoing Governor Ron DeSantis. More on these stories, townhall.com.
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2: I really like it.

That's Morgan Wallen with Don'tly. I'm Rich Krieger. Coming up, Ella Langley has the opportunity to make history. I'll tell you how in just a few. Right now, here's Nitty Gritty Dirt Band.

0: bet you never thought you'd be such a wonderful, irresistible human being listening to all this great country music. But we have always had faith in you, and you are killing it. So how about another song?
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0: That's Zach Tupp with South of Sanity, Nitty Gritty Dirt Band with Fishing in the Dark. Right before that, I'm Rich Krieger. It's Houston, Texas by Ella Langley has the opportunity to make Billboard Hot 100 history. It's number one for an 18th week. Now, if it holds on for one more week, it's going to tie to become the second longest leading single. Shaboozy's a bar song and Old Town Road by Lil Nas X featuring Billy Ray Cyrus are currently tied at 19 weeks. Mariah Carey has the longest leading single with All I Want for Christmas Is You at 22 weeks. Coming up, Luke Combs, also the new single from Cody Johnson.
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9: 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Pampa returns on Thursday. The Weed Art of the Nation celebration in Perryton continues its festivities tonight with the Christian Music Festival at Leatherman Park. The Beaver County Fair festivities continue. The fair exhibits will be taken opening today at the fairgrounds. 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Big rodeo weekend coming up in Beaver.

0: Field on Thursday night. Weather Channel forecasts low to mid-70s this morning. Enjoy the cool down. The heat rages 100 to 105 all through the weekend.
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1: 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I'm Rich Krieger. 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

0: That's Stella Lefty with her song Boston. I'm Rich Krieger, and if you got a headache coming on, pinch yourself. 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Hold it for 30 seconds. Pressure applied here will stimulate your nerve impulses to the brain and relax your blood vessels, helping you stave off that headache. Coming up, Luke Bryan.
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0: That's Jelly Roll with Hands Up. I'm Rich Krieger. 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
2: 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First day of classes for Panhandle, Groover, and Canadian. Pampa returns on Thursday. The Wheat Art of the Nation celebration in Perryton continues its festivities tonight with the Christian Music Festival at Leatherman Park. The Beaver County Fair festivities continue. The fair exhibits will be taken opening today at the fairgrounds. There's the clown contest and the old-fashioned church service. Big rodeo weekend coming up in Beaver this weekend. Also rodeo in Groover with the Hansford County Rodeo this weekend. The Canadian School Board meets this evening at 5:30. Meet the Hounds in Groover coming up at the football field on Thursday night. Weather Channel forecast low to mid-70s this morning. Enjoy the cool down. The heat rages 100 to 105 all through the weekend. Are you looking for a computer guru for your business? Highly recommend Brad Herring and A-Tech for you. He does it all for us. We get all our computers from Brad. He gets them, builds them, delivers them. He makes sure the software's on there, that all the virus protection stuff's on there, all the backups are on there. And we were working on a project yesterday. He was on the phone with the software guy getting it all lined out for us. Can't imagine doing this thing without Brad. That's Brad and Kim Herring at Perryton's A-Tech for you.
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1: Breaking news this hour from Town Hall. I'm Rich Thomason. Primary voters in several states have had their say, and that includes Florida, where several key races have been decided.
2: Representative Byron Donalds has won the Republican nomination for Florida governor and will face former Congressman David Jolly, who won the Democratic nomination for the November contest to replace term-limited Governor Ron DeSantis. Meanwhile, progressive state representative Angie Nixon's won the Democratic nomination for U.S. Senate. She'll face interim Senator Ashley Moody, a political appointee who won the Republican nomination, the special elections to fill the final 2 years of now Secretary of State Marco Rubio's term. And in House primaries, longtime Democratic Representative Debbie Wasserman Schultz defeated former Representative Sheila Cherfilus McCormick and others in a redrawn South Florida district. I'm Ben Thomas.
1: President Trump is delaying 50% tariffs on $20 billion worth of Canadian imports after the two countries reached a tentative deal hours before the levies were to take effect. In Toronto, Canadian journalist Kara Small says a tariff dispute has Canadians on edge.
3: A 50% tariff would hurt Canadian small businesses as well as consumers. This is something that would hurt an economy that just recently as well had a slight recession, a little bit of a quarterly pullback.
1: She spoke with the BBC. Ukrainian drones hit a major logistics center outside Moscow, setting it on fire. The attack, part of Ukraine's strategy of striking deep inside Russia using long-range drones to strike military and industrial sites. Key commercial sites important to the Russian economy have also been targeted by the Ukrainians. On Wall Street, the stock futures are narrowly mixed. Dow futures up 1 point, while the NASDAQ futures are down 33, and the S&P futures are off a fraction. More on these stories, townhall.com.
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1: Dustin Lynch, Easy to Love. Steve Harmon, three things that have happened since the last time you and I were together. Ella Langley has found her quiet place, bought a home near her parents in Alabama. Got some Ella coming up for you in a few minutes. Dan and Shay's sixth studio album, Young, arrives this Friday, and Dan says they haven't been fired up for us to hear their stuff like this in a long time. And number three, sad news. If you listen to this show long enough, you know my wife loves her Keith Urban, but always requests
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7: 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Pampa returns on Thursday. The Weed Art of the Nation celebration in Perryton continues its festivities tonight with the Christian Music Festival at Leatherman Park. The Beaver County Fair festivities continue. The fair exhibits will be taken opening today at the fairgrounds. There's the clown contest and the old-fashioned church service. Big rodeo weekend coming up in Beaver this weekend. Also rodeo in Groover with the Hansford County Rodeo this weekend. The Canadian School Board meets this evening at 5:30. Meet the Hounds in Groover coming up at the football field on Thursday night. Weather Channel forecast low to mid-70s this morning. Enjoy the cool down. 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

0: From the movie Twisters, Luke Combs, Ain't No Love in Oklahoma. 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
3: This is Texas Ag Today, the number one source for the latest news in Texas agriculture. 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From the piney woods of East Texas to the rocky ranges of the Trans-Pecos, and from the Panhandle down to the Rio Grande Valley. 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
4: 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I'm James Hunt, and we'll talk about that on Texas Ag Today.
5: It is Harvest Safety Week, as the National Grain and Feed Association holds its sixth annual Harvest Safety Week, August 18th through the 22nd. 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
6: Leadership on the House and Senate Ag Committees will likely shake up in the new year. I'm Jessica Domel, and we'll have more coming up on Texas Ag Today.
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7: Hello, Texas. Why don't you jump on in with me and buckle up? We're going to take a ride around the Lone Star State as we cover the most important industry in this greatest state in the nation, Texas agriculture. Be sure to hold on tight because it all starts right now. The American beef industry is undergoing a massive structural shift, and the Texas cattle industry is right in the middle of the storm. Following last week's announcement that meatpacking giant Tyson Foods is closing processing facilities in Illinois and Utah and selling a third in Washington State, reaction across the Lone Star State is a mix of both relief and deep long-term concern. The relief is that the Tyson plant in Amarillo will remain open. Tyson plans to consolidate its core national operations around three central megaplants, including its big facility in Amarillo, where it does intend to restore a second shift that was taken away earlier this year. Texas Cattle Feeders Association Chairman Leif LaRoe says the TCFA is grateful the Tyson plant in Amarillo will remain online, as it is a key part of beef production in the area. And he says the organization looks forward to the eventual move back to two shifts and the assurance of continued packing capacity in the region. But the concern is one that's been around for a long time. As the packing industry continues to shrink and consolidate, giving cattle producers fewer options for marketing cattle. The Texas Animal Health Commission is urging livestock owners in parts of Texas to monitor and vaccinate animals for anthrax.
6: According to TAHC, a Spanish goat south of Sonora in Edwards County tested positive for anthrax, prompting a quarantine at the property where the goat was kept. Anthrax is a bacterial disease caused by a naturally occurring organism that can be found worldwide, including parts of Texas. In Texas, it's most often found in a triangular area between Uvalde, Arizona, and Eagle Pass. TAHC encourages those in the area where anthrax has historically been found to monitor and vaccinate susceptible animals. Additional details are available on the Texas Animal Health Commission website. For the Texas Farm Bureau Radio Network, I'm Jessica Domel.
7: One new screwworm case was reported Monday in a sheep in the Mexican border county of Valverde. That brings the total cases discovered to 46, but only four of those are now active. When you break it down by animal, we've had 22 cattle cases, 16 sheep, 5 goats, and 2 dogs. We have 19 infested zones reported across the state of Texas. Over 45,000 domestic animals and livestock have been inspected in those infested zones so far to date. Fed cattle prices keep dropping. James Hunt visits with the Texas Cattle Feeders Association about the price drop.
4: Every month I drop by the offices of TCFA, the Texas Cattle Feeders Association, to visit with Brady Miller for an update on the economic situation for our area cattle feeders. When I last talked with Miller 4 weeks ago, the average cash price for fed cattle was at $239 per hundredweight. As for where we are now, here's the update I got from Brady Miller on Monday.
1: James, we continue to get movement up and down here, and the markets are high. Highly volatile today. So if you look at what we sold cattle for last week on a cash basis, we traded somewhere in the 228 to 229 range. So in the last month, we've lost another $10 on a cash basis on live cattle.
4: Now this marks the second month in a row in which the average price of fed cattle has dropped by about $10 per hundredweight. And Brady Miller says the price declines don't seem to relate to supply and demand.
1: The fundamentals have not changed in this market. We're still tight, very tight. Cattle. The supply side is tight. The demand side is still good. So the consumer is continuing to purchase and buy U.S. beef for a good reason because it is the best quality, highest quality in the world. So consumer continues to reward us for producing that quality of beef. Now, if you look at what's causing this market to do what it's doing, some of it is seasonality. It is this time of year, end of summer, where the markets get a little bit more tight. But then you also look at the other issues of the day, and that's whatever is happening in the news.
4: News that has affected the markets lately includes Tyson's announcement that it is closing plants in Utah and Illinois while also adding a second shift at its Amarillo beef plant. I'm James Hunt on the Texas Farm Bureau Radio Network.
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8: Agriculture is a dangerous occupation. 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This week, the National Grain and Feed Association is holding its sixth Harvest Safety Week, August 18th through the 22nd. 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
7: Leadership of the House and Senate Ag Committees will get a shakeup in the next Congress. Jessica Domel tells why.
6: Recent primary elections in other states hint at upcoming changes in the U.S. House and Senate Agriculture Committees. Most notably, the ranking members of each committee will likely be new when the new Congress begins in January. Congresswoman Angie Craig of Minnesota, who is currently the House Ag Committee ranking member, was running to become the next U.S. Senator from Minnesota, replacing retiring Senator Tina Smith. Craig lost the Democratic primary election to Minnesota Lieutenant Governor Peggy Flanagan, who now faces former NFL journalist Michelle Tafoya in November. Minnesota State Senator Matt Little won the Democratic primary in the race to replace Craig in the U.S. House. He now faces Minnesota State Senator Eric Pratt in November. Another member of the House Ag Committee, Congressman Shree Thanador of Michigan, will not return to the committee in the new year. He lost the Democratic primary to Donovan McKinney. On the Senate side, Senate Ag Committee ranking member Amy Klobuchar, also of Minnesota, won her bid to be the Democratic nominee for governor of Minnesota. Klobuchar now faces State House Speaker Lisa DeMuth in November. If she wins that race, she will leave the U.S. Senate. Despite the outcome of the primaries, the lawmakers are all expected to return to their ag committee posts when Congress returns from recess in September. And of course, there will be other shakeups on the ag committee in the new year as new lawmakers are sworn in, others retire, and some seek assignments on other committees. Currently, neither senator from Texas sits on the Senate Ag Committee. Congresswoman Monica de la Cruz and Congressman Ronnie Jackson from Texas both sit on the House Ag Committee. For the Texas Farm Bureau Radio Network, I'm Jessica Domel.
7: Coming up next,
10: the state tree of Texas, the pecan, is very important to many people and, of course, a great horticultural industry. Please join me, John Begno from Kingsland, as we discuss how important water is to pecans right now.
7: And there are several rehab exercises you can do to help your horse recover from an injury.
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8: The state tree of Texas is the pecan tree. Horticulturalist John Begno says it's important to take care of those pecan trees in this hot and dry time of the year.
9: Well, if you do have pecans, and you know how important pecans are to everything from diet to shade to just the history of Texas, and mid-August is the most important time as far as the development of the nut or the kernel goes. Right now, they're finishing up growing the size of the pecan, and now they're filling it. And so if you don't have adequate water or stored nutrients, or the tree is able to manufacture its own food, they're not going to fill. And so we'll hear a lot of people later in the year say, well, my pecans are empty, or it's a poor crop or whatever. And part of that is due to what we do right now. We need to water those trees if it doesn't rain, and there's a lot of parts of Texas doesn't look like there's much of a forecast for rain for the short term. So if you're irrigating and you need to be the one that applies the water, then now is a critical time. One of the most important things is to remember that a drink every week or an irrigation every week when temperatures are approaching 100 degrees is very critical. Not only do the pecans fill with this water that you're applying, but the trees are breathing, they're photosynthesizing, producing food. It's an extremely critical time. How much water? At least an inch of water. If you're irrigating with a sprinkler, you can measure that. If you want to dig down after you've irrigated a day or two and its soil is moist about 12 inches deep, then you know that that's adequate. If you wanted to do 2 inches of water a week, that's not going to hurt. In other words, there's hardly any way you can overwater or irrigate a pecan tree during the month of August when it's loaded. And a lot of times when they're overloaded, it's a serious issue that you probably can't even fill those pecans if you try. Remember, a little application of fertilizer in August, research shows, can also help to fill those pecans. Nitrogen is the source. A good time to do it now. This is John Begno reporting from Kingsland in the Hill Country for Texas Ag Today.
8: There are several rehab exercises you can do to help your horse recover from an injury. Dr. Bob Judd has more.
10: Previously, I talked about rehab tips from Dr. Catherine Ellis you can do at home on your horse, and rehab is fairly new to veterinary medicine. although it has been common in human medicine for years. Rehab can help your horses heal an injury, and also routine rehab can help keep your horses from getting injured just like in humans. I previously mentioned some exercises you do with your horses, including sternal lifts, lumbosacral tucks, and caudal tail pull. However, none of these exercises should be performed without your veterinarian's approval. Another good exercise is a lateral tail pull, in which you stand beside the horse and pull the tail until the muscles of the stifle contract and hold for 10 seconds. This exercise promotes hind limb strength. Next is a withers pull, in which you stand beside the horse and pull the withers to the side and hold for 10 seconds, as this promotes forelimb strength. Lots of horses have back problems, and the next exercise is called back wiggles, which promotes back flexibility. To perform this exercise, place one hand at the base of the tail and the other at the lumbar spine and pull with one hand while pushing with the other, and then alternate. So basically, the pulling and pushing with different hands creates a serpentine movement throughout the back, neck, and head. To improve range of motions of the joints, gently flex a joint until the maximum range of its motion and hold for 10 seconds. Lateral bending to the stifle is a good exercise for the neck, and it is also called carrot stretches. Offer a carrot or other treat and make the horse bend the neck toward the stifle or hock. You can also place the treat between the front legs for downward flexion, and both exercises can increase neck flexibility. Again, do not perform any exercises without your veterinarian's consent. I'm Dr. Bob Judd. This is the Texas Farm Bureau Radio Network.
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0: 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All are proud supporters of area youth on X. Back to school today. First day of classes for Panhandle, Groover, and Canadian. Pampa returns on Thursday. The Wheat Art of the Nation celebration in Perryton continues its festivities tonight with the Christian Music Festival at Leatherman Park. The Beaver County Fair festivities continue. The fair exhibits will be taken opening today at the fairgrounds. There's the clown contest and the old-fashioned church service. Big rodeo weekend coming up in Beaver this weekend. Also rodeo in Groover with the Hansford County Rodeo this weekend. The Canadian School Board meets this evening at 5:30. Meet the Hounds and Groover coming up at the football field on Thursday night. Weather Channel forecasts low to mid-70s this morning. Enjoy the cool down. The heat rages 100 to 105 all through the weekend.
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13: We are on the line with Rodney Butler from Beeville Livestock. Rodney, how was Friday?
15: The market is a little softer, especially on those 5 to 6 weight bull calves. And I mean bull calves. The steer calves still bring dollaring out real good. The bull calves were a little softer, I thought, as compared to last week. But, and that old heifer market, any replacement type, Brangus, black baldies, red baldy heifers, replacement type heifers, they sure are strong. So market's still good. It's still selling good. They're still bringing good money, sir.
13: Good. Walk the pens with me.
15: All right. We had 184 head of cattle and 17 sheep and goats. And that old market, like I said, it's steady to a little softer in spot. 200, 300 pound steers were 526 to 545. Heifers were 430 to 520. The 300 to 400 pound steers were 439 to 545. Heifers were 435 to 560. Your 400 to 500 pound steers were 375 455. Heifers were 427 to $6. Your 500 to 600 pound steers were 327 to 368. Heifers were 331 to 410. Your 600 to 700 pound steers were 297 to 338. Heifers were 324 to 350. And your 700 to 800 pound steers were 292 to 309, and heifers were 257 to 270. Piker cows were pretty steady the last couple of weeks. They brought anywhere from $1 to $1.80, and our bulls brought from $1.73 to $2.15. No stocker cows, no bred cows, or no pairs this last week, sir.
13: How do you feel about this coming Friday?
15: I know, like last week we had a better run, and then this week we were short again. But I do know of several bunches of cattle coming this next week. I got a set of Tiger Stripe F1 bulls and heifer calves coming off some Bremer cows. There'll probably be about 40 of them. And then I know of several other bunches of calves coming this week. So looking for a bigger run this next week than what we had last week, sir.
13: At Beeville on Friday, Rodney, tell everybody how to get a hold of you.
15: Yeah, if I can help market your cattle, call me at 361-358-1727 or call me on my mobile, 645-5002.
13: I appreciate it. Thank you so much.
15: Thank you and take care.
13: Bye-bye. Bye.
8: Neighbor, thanks for joining me. I'm Larry Marble. This is the Texas Farm Bureau Radio Network. Walk in the pens. We'll see you tomorrow. Good day.
16: Cattle futures traded both sides unchanged, but we finished out mostly higher, with October live cattle up 15 cents, 218.92, the December up 80, closing at 219.20. Feeder cattle slightly higher as well, with September up 40 cents, 333.35, October up 97, closing at 326.32. Cash fed cattle market, seeing a few light sales in the northern plains. So far, we've seen cattle sell at 226 live. That is $2 lower compared to last week. We've seen some cattle sell at 360 dressed. That is $5 lower compared to the last week. Again, light trade, all of those in the northern plains, nothing to report here out of the south. Boxed beef prices higher, choice up 10.04 at 389.61, select up to 54, 366.80. In the grain markets, corn started out the day higher. However, we hit some technical pressure and some profit taking, and that pushed down corn and wheat. We closed with September corn down 1 3/4, 463 at a quarter. December corn down 1.5 at 488 a bushel. In the wheat market, big drop in Kansas City wheat. Profit taking mainly pushing that price lower, with September hard red winter wheat down 15 cents, closing the day at 743 3/4. In the soft wheat market, September Chicago wheat down 10 1/4, closing at 664 1/2. Cotton closed slightly lower, with a new crop December contract down 7 points at 85.41 cents. In the energy market, September natural gas up 8, 277. September West Texas crude up 43 cents at 84.93 a barrel. The financial markets lower, with the Dow down 116 points, 53,343. The NASDAQ down 355 at 26,289, while the S&P was down 53 points, 7,691. Now with a closer look at the energy and financial markets, here's economist Tim Snyder with Matador Economics in Dallas.
17: The war of words between the U.S. and Iran is escalating again, and markets are shifting from nervous to anxious. But this is exactly where traders need to be careful about getting ahead of the facts. Iran's Houthi proxy reportedly targeted the Saudi Aramco refinery near the Red Sea for the third time in 2 weeks. Meanwhile, the temporary U.S.-Iran ceasefire framework expired yesterday without a durable agreement. Washington says it will not extend while Tehran is threatening a more offensive military posture. Negotiations have effectively stalled, but they they have not completely disappeared. Iran and Oman are still discussing navigation through the Strait of Hormuz, so there remains a diplomatic path, however narrow. Energy markets are nevertheless pricing greater risk. Brent is back above $90 a barrel with WTI above $85, and Texas Gulf Coast refineries are helping stabilize supplies using their flexibility to process different crude grades and move products across both Atlantic and Pacific markets. Wall Street is defensive. The Dow, the S&P are lower, and the NASDAQ is taking even harder hit as volatility rises. Treasury yields continue to climb as well, with the 10-year Treasury around 4.72%, adding still more pressure to mortgage rates and an already struggling housing market. And we just got the July housing starts numbers, showing a disappointing increase of 1.24 million starts. That's down 12.4% from last month. Building permits, however, showed a glimmer of hope as they came in at 1.44 million and up 5% over last month. Here's the bottom line. Markets have spent months assuming diplomacy would eventually reopen the Strait of Hormuz and pull energy prices lower. That assumption is now being challenged, and for good reason. But don't confuse increased risk with predetermined outcome. Diplomacy isn't dead yet. For traders today, the message is simple. Price the risk. Don't outrun the facts. For the Texas Farm Bureau Radio Network, I'm economist Tim Snyder.
16: 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I'm Kerry Martin. 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
21: When it comes to cotton gins in Texas, U.S., and now the world, there's none bigger than Adobe Walls Gin. Born in 2006 to serve the new and growing number of cotton producers in the Northern Texas Panhandle, Adobe Walls Gin, south of Spearman, has continued to grow and serve. From an original 60,000 bale season, Adobe Walls now gins at a pace of over 150 bales an hour with a capacity of over 300,000 bales annually. Adobe Walls Gin, growing the fabric of the world.
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23: Breaking news this hour from Town Hall. I'm Rich Thomason. It is a Florida blowout victory for Byron Donalds, a resounding win for the Republican congressman in the Florida GOP governor's primary. Donalds, backed by President Trump early on, vows to keep taxes low and protect school choice. He also says he'll stand with law enforcement. Donalds vowing to keep Florida red
1: And to keep Florida free, he'll face off against former Democratic Congressman David Jolly in the general election. Also in Florida, President Trump is applauding the overwhelming primary defeat of Democrat Alexander Vindman. He was a star witness against Mr. Trump in the impeachment proceedings. Vindman took a drubbing at the hands of challenger Democratic Socialist Angie Nixon in the Florida U.S. Senate primary. Nixon will face Republican Senator Ashley Moody in November. President Trump says the United States and Canada have had a meeting of the minds on trade.
2: Less than 2 hours before he was set to impose 50% tariffs on $20 billion worth of Canadian imports, President Trump announced on social media that the U.S. and Canada have a deal, subject, he writes, to the finalization of documents. Trump's import taxes would have hit about 5% of what Canada ships to the U.S., including products ranging from hockey sticks to tongue depressors. And Canada had threatened to respond in kind. But those sanctions are now delayed, buying time for more negotiations and avoiding, for now, yet another strain in already tense relations between historic allies. Ben Thomas, Washington.
1: President Trump insists the U.S. is in full control of the Strait of Hormuz, despite Iran's claims to the contrary. Mr. Trump adds that right now, no further talks with Tehran have been scheduled. On Wall Street, the Dow futures are flat. NASDAQ futures down 47 points. More on these stories, townhall.com.
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1: China is claiming further advances in high tech, turning its attention to the burgeoning field of robotics.
4: China is very serious and is putting money behind its efforts to become a global powerhouse in AI, and that strategic competition with the U.S. is real and indeed there. So don't forget, earlier in the year, we had a listing from the chip maker, CXMT. They also did very well. They're trying to become a bigger player in the advanced semiconductor space and now robotics as well.
1: The BBC's Maura Fogarty. Case of a Texas teen convicted of fatally stabbing a 17-year-old track athlete from a rival team during a high school meet in suburban Dallas. Back in court this week, 2-day hearing. Defense attorneys for Carmelo Anthony will ask her new judge. Anthony was convicted of murder and sentenced to 35 years in prison in June after a jury rejected his claims of self-defense during a confrontation with Austin Metcalf. News and analysis, townhall.com. Latest data shows prescription drug prices down 3.1% from a year ago.
24: The Trump administration credits most favored nation drug deals and the Trump RX website for the drop. Some liberal groups are claiming prices have fallen thanks to a law from President Joe Biden's time in office that allowed Medicare to negotiate drug prices. But experts say that is simply not accurate, and drug prices climbed during the Biden White House years. Jason Walker reporting.
1: One of the biggest of the big box stores saw sales improve during its fiscal second quarter. Home Depot customers spent more during the summer months, and they concentrated on smaller projects. Revenue for the Atlanta-based company increased $47 billion from $45 billion, and that was pretty much in line with what analysts on Wall Street had been expecting for Home Depot. More on these stories, townhall.com.
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26: El Nino and La Nina have the biggest impact on our weather here in the United States during the wintertime. In general, when we look across all El Nino years, going back to the 1950s, we see an El Nino pattern tends to bring wetter weather to the state of Texas. That includes the panhandle and much of the southwest from Arizona through the state of Texas. It also tends to be a little bit cooler in the wintertime, but that's not as strong of a signal. The stronger signal is wetter winter conditions. So when we look at the forecasts and the outlooks for El Nino, we do see a strong likelihood of a pretty substantial El Nino forming probably late summer, definitely by fall.
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0: 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Also, come and see how the corn grown on subsurface drip is really holding up against the sprinkler-grown corn. We're using a lot of technology at the Water Conservation Centre, and we're showcasing all of that, along with many of the vendors will be there to answer all your questions. And remember, the field day is September 3rd from 9 to 1 at the Water Conservation Centre near Edda. Please RSVP by August 21st by visiting northplainsgcd.org for more information, or call 935-6401. 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

0: Arroyo Creek Fire in Roberts County as of 5 hours ago, and it's just kind of up northeast of Miami a bit, just to the north of Highway 60. It has burnt 15 acres and is 75% contained. That is an update on the only fire that they are showing in the Texas or Oklahoma panhandles, which is good news. There is one over in northwest Oklahoma, the Burnt Canyon Fire, and that one has burnt over 3,300 acres, and that one is a bit north and east of Woodward, and they're showing it now to be 90% contained. And by the way, that is with the Watch Duty app, really interesting fire app. If you are at all interested in watching them, and you can see exactly where they are, click on them and see individual details and update it on a regular basis. And just thankful that those are the only fires, because obviously as dry, as crazy as it's been, it could be a much worse scenario, and there are still a dozen or so. I haven't counted them yet this morning, but just at a quick glance, a dozen or so in both New Mexico and in Colorado, and some of the beautiful country as the drought lingers. Good morning, Panhandles. Welcome in to the Wednesday program. Here we go for August the 19th. I'm Chris Samples, along with Coach Ken Splon from our KXDJ studios here at 24th and Main in downtown Perryton. Wherever you are across our massive listening region, from our studios in South Perryton all the way down to Wheeler, back around to Amarillo's back door, I'd bet breakfast down at the Lobo at Lake Fryer that you could hear us sitting in your vehicle in the front parking lot of the National Weather Service office in Amarillo right now, all the way to Hugoton, Kansas, and back around to Beaver, Oklahoma, wherever you are within the Giant X, or maybe listening from well beyond with your devices streaming everywhere on your computers and your smartphones, KXDJRadio.com, KXDJRadio.com. However, from wherever, good morning and welcome. Thanks for joining us today. Well, we got a busy news day. A lot coming your way. A preview of some of the many stories that we're telling you about and talking about on the program today, coming up in just a few, but let's begin with that forecast. Meteorologist A.J. Harold is on the line. Get us rolling. Meteorologist with the National Weather Service office in Amarillo. Hello, A.J.
1: Howdy, Chris.
0: Thanks for the time, sir. We appreciate it. Let's talk about the heat of yesterday. A steamer, know anything about records falling? I know we've continued to have them kind of drop like dominoes, haven't we?
1: Yes, sir, we have. Yesterday, I don't think anybody beat any records. I know we were in the triple digits here and at most of our climate sites in the south, but especially up north and the northwest, they were a few degrees slightly cooler than us, so I think records were safe yesterday and should be again today.
0: We are going to come down, what, just a tad bit over the next couple of days? I mean, I don't know for sure for the plants or for the people, for the pets and the livestock and everything trying to survive it, especially those things that try to live out in it, if there's a whole lot of difference between 101, 102, and 106, but we'll take anything we can get.
1: Yes, sir, definitely. Boundaries coming through that should definitely keep the northern panhandles in the 90s today. So that's much welcome for those that can get it.
0: Yeah, no doubt about it. How about a chance of a scattered, isolated shower or something with that?
1: Yep, so that boundary that's starting to move through the northern parts of our area right now is going to stall out through the day, and that could be a focal point for some shower and storm development later this evening. Again, that really favors the north and western panhandles. We're going to have to watch and see how well activity coming from New Mexico and Colorado survives the trip into the area. But about a 20 to 30% chance for the north and western portions of the panhandles to get those showers or storms.
0: And buckle up by the weekend, huh? More of that crazy stuff is returning.
1: Crazy stuff as in heat?
0: Yes, sir.
1: That is absolutely in store. 100 to 105 across the region. and a few spots getting up over 105, possibly pushing 110.
0: I see that the Weather Channel up here in the Northeast has us 106 on Saturday and 107 on Sunday. They extended more of it into next week.
1: Yes, sir. High pressure is going to dominate our weather for at least the next week. Hundreds are going to be commonplace day after day. Can't rule out some summertime thunderstorm chances any given day, but that continues to favor the northern panhandles and is only about a 15 to 20% chance each day that we could actually see it happen.
0: Yesterday was a little bit breezy to 25 or so, gusty, that hair dryer effect. Get a little bit less wind here through the remainder of the week and even the weekend. Do you agree with that?
1: Yes, sir. There's not going to be much wind to speak of throughout the atmosphere over the Panhandles for the next week. That high pressure keeps our winds very calm, and so that stays true at the surface here at ground level. Just about 5 to 10, maybe up to 15 mile an hour breeze any given day, but not much more than that.
0: You know, I was out in it a little bit on Sunday, and it wasn't quite as hot. We were in the 90s, and there was less wind, but I swear it felt hotter. Sometimes be careful what you ask for, because if you're 102 and you've at least got a 20-mile-an-hour breeze, it seems to give you a little bit of a break other than compared to maybe 98 and just dead calm. Man, that dead calm thing was just roasting.
1: Yes, sir. I went out in it for a little bit the other day, and it felt, honestly, quite hotter than days like today where we're drier and getting that 102.
0: Yeah, no doubt about it. Well, I'm seeing the extended outlook, AJ, from the Weather Channel anyway, all the way through next week. Triple digits about every day. Is that what you're seeing on the horizon as well?
1: Yes, sir. Looking at all the long-range forecast data, and it's singing the same tune. Center field, like you were playing to start the show, we're just out there all by ourselves, just baking, waiting for a ball to be hit our way with some storms, and just twiddling our thumbs.
0: There you go. That's a good way to describe it. Well, AJ, we appreciate your help. You've been on quite a long track here. I lose count several days in a row. Is that norm, or are you filling in for somebody on vacation?
1: For about the past year now, our midnight shifts have pretty consistently been 1 week stretches, so 7 days for our midnight shifts, coming about every 6 weeks.
0: All right. So you got a few more, or where are you?
1: Today's the stay-up day. I'm done and trying to push my way into resetting the sleep schedule.
0: There you go. All right. Well, we'll talk to you next time around in a few weeks. AJ, we appreciate you.
1: Yes, sir. We appreciate you as well.
0: Okay. Thank you. Bye-bye.
1: Mm-hmm. Hi.
0: Meteorologist A.J. Harold with the National Weather Service office in Amarillo. And for those of you who have ever worked a swing shift, I worked midnights in this business for 4 years when I first got in the radio business. Wow, over 40 years ago. Yay, yay, yay. Somebody around here is getting a bald spot. No, hold it. A bigger bald spot. But I never have done the swing shift, but you heard him say there, this is stay-up day. So instead of going home and going to bed 10 or 11 o'clock, whatever he does, as normal, going to try to stay up and then get the old body clock swinging back the other way. If you've ever done a swing shift, I know that you can relate to that. Weather Channel forecast on 98.3 KXDJ. 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Weather Channel has us at about 100 today. We will come down a little bit from where we were yesterday. It looks like today, tomorrow, Friday, 100 to 101, 2 or 3. And then, my goodness, watch out for this weekend. This is the Big grand finale weekend of the Wheat Heart of the Nation celebration here in Perryton. You're going to have rodeo action over in Groover with the Hansford County Rodeo. You're going to have all the festivities that are going on up in Beaver with the big cow chip days that continue as well. Going to have rodeo up there. That's just some of the playing that'll be going on this weekend. And certainly if you're out working in it, whatever the case may be, be careful. Be careful, because we are going to have a scorcher of a weekend right now. Saturday 106 and Sunday 107. And right now, anyway, the extended outlook, triple digits all of next week through the next weekend into the 1st of September. There might be a thunderstorm or two in the PM today. It looks like it is primarily going to be out west. The Weather Channel does not mention it at all in their forecast for the central and the east. So a high and dry and a broken record with more of the triple digits coming our way. Just scorching things out there. Thank God for these panhandle mornings. We are in the low 70s here for starters, and it's beautiful out there. It's just flat out gorgeous. And so we start things here in Perryton this morning with clear skies, light winds, and

0: 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A busy news day. 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
3: James Tallarico is a hypocrite when it comes to fighting for families. Tallarico wants to teach trans ideology in schools and let boys compete in girls' sports. Tallarico says it's immoral to use the oil and gas that employs millions of Texans. Tallarico wants higher taxes and policies that will raise prices on families. Hypocrite James Tallarico will do anything to push his radical agenda, even if it leaves families broke and jobless.
4: I'm Ken Paxton, and I approve this message.
5: My wife says I can't make up my mind. 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Thing is, I like choices. 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For appetizers, I love the fried mushrooms and cheese sticks. 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
0: Good morning, Panhandles. Welcome in. 6:25. Waking up to the Stones. Hopefully it's the Rolling Stones and not Kidney Stones. Saw a news story, just a headline flash up the other day, Coach, speaking of the Rolling Stones. And it was about, I guess, some dancing video of Mick Jagger that had gone viral. I think he was on stage at a concert.
10: Recently?
0: Yeah. Oh, yeah, recently. And he was just tearing it

0: up. I mean, just killing it.
1: He grew a poor muscle.
0: And it had gone viral. It had gone viral. People were just in awe. And he's like...
1: 90?
0: Not quite, but close. Yeah. He's in his 80s.
1: Yeah, for sure. Yeah.
0: Siri, how old is Mick Jagger of the Rolling Stones? We'll find out here in a moment. He's 83 years old.
1: Oh, shoot, he's a pup.
0: Was born July the 26th, 1943. But he is still killing it. And I guess in this dance video, he was still going strong. Boy, you're still dancing like that at 83.
1: If you don't pull a muscle out of it, I can't believe he doesn't sit down and have a lot of cramps at that age.
0: Uh-huh.
1: Dancing
0: uh-huh.
1: like that, anyway.
0: I know. Boy, something about staying physically fit and active, he makes a big case for it, doesn't he?
1: Oh, wow.
0: And you talk about surviving the life of a rock and roll star of the 60s.
1: That's amazing.
0: And 70s and 80s and 90s mm-hmm. and 2000s. Yeah.
1: Yeah, it's amazing he's still alive, really, because of the lifestyle you have.
0: Uh-huh.
1: I know. Occupation.
0: Did I ever tell you that we were going to go? We wanted to go. I mean, I'd love to see the Rolling Stones. I'm a big fan, and they're on my bucket list. And once upon a time, it was 10 or 15 years ago. I forget how long now. Probably 10. But we wanted to go see the Rolling Stones out in Vegas, and the seats up front, the ones that are close and personal that we were interested in, were like $10,000 a pop.
1: I'll sit in the balcony.
0: We decided,
1: what's a big screen?
0: We decided we weren't going to do that.
1: Yeah, that's tough.
0: Wow. Yeah, it's still drawing a crowd. No doubt about it.
1: I was looking at a story last night in preparation for today about the State Fair of Texas.
0: Uh-huh.
1: Last year priced themselves so high for tickets and food and whatever, I guess, that they had the lowest attendance in this last 10 years.
0: Uh-huh.
1: So they've been slashing prices trying to get people back to the fair.
0: I saw that story the Texas flyover yesterday.
1: I think $10,000 a ticket would price yourself out of the business, but evidently it does not.
0: Not for some people. Yeah, for sure. No doubt. You get you one of those seats up close and personal out there right now to see the Eagles or really anybody, any big name
1: mm-hmm.
0: That's at the Sphere. You're going to pay $1,000 to $2,500 a seat.
1: Wow.
0: Every time, I'm pretty sure.
1: But not $10,000.
0: But not $10,000 that I know of. I mean, I haven't searched them.
1: Many years ago, and sometimes it's not as the best seat by being so close, we got tickets to see the Carpenters and Gabe Kaplan. Now, that really ages us because he...
0: It does.
1: And... I could rest my elbow on the stage. I was right next to the stage, and they were right up there. It was almost
0: too close,
1: cricking your neck to watch.
0: Yeah,
1: show very close.
0: I'm with you. I don't want to be that close. Yeah, I get it. I don't want to be that close either. About 15, 20 rows back
1: is perfect.
0: That way, if you want to sit up close like that, that's close enough. Is my point, because you always have the enthusiastic. And the enthusiastic slash, I've had way too much to drinkers that are on the first few rows that think they got to stand the whole time.
1: Mm-hmm.
0: And so you don't want to be on row 5 or 6
1: behind that
0: doofus either. Or I don't. Maybe that's the old fuddy-duddy. Hey, mm-hmm. Hey, I remember one year we saw at an Eagles concert, and it may have been at the Sphere. We've seen them a handful of times, so I'm afraid they run together on me. But I remember one year, I think it was at the Sphere, Don Henley, the co-founder of the Eagles, we just got the concert going. And he looked at those people that were still standing, a song or two in, and he said, "Everybody, sit down. I want you to sit down. Sit down, relax. We're going to play over 2 hours of all your favorite songs. You're going to see everything and make sure that those behind you can see it as well. Just sit down and relax."
1: But you know, at the Sphere, the way they show that off the walls and everything, I'm not sure it matters where you sit. That's that you don't have a bad seat there, do you?
0: Well, different strokes for different folks. I'm sure that's a matter of opinion.
1: Seeing them up close.
0: I'm not gonna watch them off of the screen all night long. I'm not gonna sit at any concert. My wife and I decided years ago, and you know we love live music, and said if we're gonna go see somebody, I'm gonna sit up close and personal where I can see their eyes.
1: Okay.
0: I can see their face and I can watch them right there. But I'm not gonna pay, I mean, even though it's significantly less, to sit up in the nosebleeds or whatever and just watch the big screen. I don't have any interest in doing that.
1: But of all the venues I've heard about and have not been to the Spheres, the whole place is a screen.
0: The whole ceiling, the whole front and the ceiling is a screen. Yeah, right.
1: That's amazing.
0: It is amazing.
1: Yeah, I can see where you would want to be closer whenever they're showing just like you're in a stadium.
0: Yeah.
1: And there's 80,000 people there, and all you're really doing is watching the big screen.
0: Yeah,
1: because you're way, way back.
0: Yeah, and the people, they're just ants down there.
1: The
0: sphere
1: would be a little different.
0: But whatever, you know, some people are fine with that. Hey, good for them.
1: At least they're there in person. In person.
0: So we'll be there in person. You know, same thing with a football game.
1: Yeah. Oh, yeah.
0: If I were going to go to a Dallas Cowboy game, I don't want to sit way up in the nosebleeds and watch the screen all night. No, thanks.
1: They're like a bunch of little ants.
0: And deal with the traffic for that.
1: Mm-hmm. Yeah, you're right.
0: I mean, I want to be close enough where I can see the cheerleaders. I mean, I want to be close enough where I can see the players.
1: Yeah.
0: You know what I mean? I mean, right there. You can see every couple of details.
1: Well, I'm not going to say whose box we were in, but you don't have to go to the cheerleaders. They come to you. There were three or four of them came in the box posing for pictures with
0: it's who you know, isn't it?
1: This older guy, yeah.
0: It ain't sure wasn't mine you were in, I'll guarantee you that.
1: That was quite an experience. You had to act like you were just cool with it. Your wife's standing right over there. But
0: hey, what's up, Nancy? Good to see you.
1: Yeah. Anyway.
0: You
1: mentioned them. I had to throw something in there about the cheerleaders.
0: I get it. Hey, ladies, care for a little smoky? Just get a little smoky sausage. Get a little awkward. All right, here are some of the stories that we're on today. The Perryton City Council met last night, and they continued to work on the proposed fire services funding agreement with the county. And Perryton Mayor Kerry Simons will be on the show this morning at 8:10 to update us. Our economic focus segment today, we continue our series on data centers with Pampa Mayor Mike Borger. He recently returned from a data center tour in Virginia and joined me to talk about some of his greatest takeaways. Today, water and noise misnomers. In our health focus segment today, the final in our latest series on the fight against cancer, today, progress in the fight. Amy Carnes, the executive director of the West Texas American Cancer Society, says as tragic as it still is, of course, and as much work as there is still yet to be done, much progress is being made through the research. We've got an update coming up. Some encouraging news on a tragic front, if you will. Our community-focused segment today, the Hemphill County Commissioners have opted to raise taxes slightly instead of absorbing 100% of their budget deficit with reserve funds. Some citizens disagree. I spoke with Hemphill County Judge Lisa Johnson about it. NRXDJ, did you hear that segment? The war with Iran goes on and on and on. And Colonel Alan West is concerned about that. I visited with the great retired Lieutenant Colonel Alan West for his latest thoughts on Iran and the next step forward. And again, why he and others like him agree with President Trump that we cannot allow these people, these mullahs, these insane people to get a nuclear weapon. But the real questions about how do you stop it? How do you win this thing? How do you end this thing, if that is possible at all? And many people disagree on that. More on what he has to say in our KXDJ Did You Hear It segment coming up on the program today. Former President Joe Biden being honored again. I tell you what, the post-presidential accolades just continue to roll because he made such a difference. And one of his latest honors, Planned Parenthood. Who would have guessed it? Congratulations, Joe. You killed more babies than most. We'll have the latest coming up on 98.3 KXDJ.
1: I thought he got an award from Baskin-Robbins, but I didn't know what you were talking
0: about.
1: You know,
0: he probably has a frequent flyer card, some sort of a...
1: frequent eater card.
0: Yeah. Mm-hmm.
1: Okay.
0: Yep. All right. By the way, speaking of the city of Perryton and their fire services negotiations, the city of Perryton, Ochiltree County, and Ochiltree General Hospital here in Perryton have reached a new agreement on EMS services and funding. And the three entities releasing an updated press release on the agreement just yesterday. We'll have that for you coming up a little later in the program as well. All of the above, Morning Ag News, Oil and Gas News, a chance to win in the Trivia Challenge. Ken will be along with his state and sports updates all Wednesday style. Welcome in on this Wednesday, August the 19th. Tell me, Coach, about the Little League World Series. It kicks off today?
1: Today, yeah. There's two American games and two international games being played today, and I'm going to, in my sports, try to tell you not just what regions these kids come from, but what towns or what cities
0: tell
1: they come from.
0: Tell us real quick.
1: Okay.
0: Let's talk a little bit about that. So how many teams around the country, and then how many around the world?
1: Ten each. 10 American teams, 10 international teams are already in Williamsport, Pennsylvania, the home of the Little League World Series, which is pretty much upper central, maybe favoring a little bit toward the east side from the very center part of Pennsylvania.
0: Yeah, okay.
1: But, we have 10 regions. The Great Lakes region is represented by Hamilton, Ohio, the metro region. Not sure about the name of this New Jersey town. Is it Bayonne or Bayonne?
0: Don't know.
1: New Jersey. Mid-Atlantic region was won by the Westchester, Pennsylvania, and I've seen them play, and I would put my money on that team probably more than most that I watched. Midwest region by Davenport, Iowa. The mountain region is represented by Henderson, Nevada, which is just outside of Las Vegas. New England is represented by Bridgewater, Massachusetts. Northwest region by Tacoma, Washington. The Southeast region by Phoenix City, Alabama. The South region by Bernie, Texas. And the West region by Bonita, California.
0: Bernie, Texas.
1: Bernie's in there. Bernie's got some good baseball. I think maybe we have a little bit of connection to the guy that has sold the program so to speak when he was head coach at Bernie and Bill Merrill's.
0: Yeah, former Perryton Ranger baseball coach, started the program here, spent, 12 or 15 years down at Bernie?
1: Pretty long time. Yeah.
0: Had a lot of success there before he retired and moved on to other things. I agree. I give him credit for at least a part of that influence.
1: Oh, sure.
0: So are these teams like a Bernie, Texas? Is that like Bernie kids?
1: Mm-hmm.
0: Or is it like an all-star deal where, this one comes from Dallas, and this one comes from Houston, and this one comes
1: from... No, you'd think it's an all-star of the teams that are in their league. You may have to get the four or five best kids off each team. Two or three or four best off each team.
0: So it is it is fairly localized or regionalized,
1: yes,
0: you think?
1: Yes, and when I was in Little League, now this is just comparing buggies to sports cars, but when I was in Little League, we won one game, and then we went to the Lubbock Regionals, and we lost in extra innings to Southern Lubbock, who later played Roswell, New Mexico, and lost by one run, and Roswell, New Mexico went to Williamsport and won the whole thing.
0: Oh, well, I'll be darned.
1: Back in the 1950s.
0: So how many years is this, then, for the Little League World Series, do you know?
1: I believe that they've been playing the World Series for sure since the 50s, but maybe even since the mid to late 40s. I'm not positive of that at all.
0: So. And so the other countries that are represented include what?
1: I don't have that before me.
0: So, like, Japanese teams are always there,
1: yeah,
0: right?
1: Yeah,
0: and Korean and Mexico.
1: Mexico's always good, and so the Central American countries, Venezuela, whatever they bring. And
0: I bet that's quite an atmosphere in Williamsport, Virginia?
1: Williamsport, Pennsylvania. Yeah, and you're right. It's quite an atmosphere, and then recently they've even brought a Major League game in there to be played during the Little League World Series. Of course, they have to play in a different park, but
0: yes.
1: But anyway,
0: yeah, those guys could throw it over the center field.
1: And if you see any of the broadcasts that covers these games, it's on ESPN, ESPN2, and ABC this year. So you'll find the games. You'll see how beautiful that part of Pennsylvania is. It's kind of in a valley, the little small hill mountains.
0: Well, how big of a town is that?
1: I would guess Williamsport is probably somewhere between 30,000 and 50,000, but that'd be a stretch.
0: That must be quite an economic boost to them.
1: Yeah, I don't think it's much bigger than that. That's all a guess. Somebody may be checking out the actual population, but it's not a huge town. It's a pretty part of the world.
0: In today's age, wonder what security looks like.
1: That's a good question.
0: It's got to be extensive.
1: They have a beautiful big-time park where the finals are all played, but the other parks is beautiful, too, and it's right next door to it. So they've got two beautiful Little League parks.
0: So what team did you mention that you were betting on, you would bet on?
1: I was impressed with Westchester, Pennsylvania, out of the mid-Atlantic region.
0: Do they come in pre-World Series with a favorite?
1: I don't know.
0: No, I haven't heard any of that.
1: If you've watched very much of the regional tournaments, you probably have an idea of who you think might be the best. But when I saw them play, they were sound on defense. They had good pitching. They could hit the ball. They pretty well covered the whole thing.
0: Some of the best of the best.
1: Huh? Yeah, they covered it all.
0: Mm-hmm. All right. Good morning. It is 6:43. It's 17 till 98.3 KXDJ. Welcome to the Wednesday show.
2: Latest U.S. pork export numbers down. I'm Tom Nicoletti with Focus on Agriculture at the Texas Farm Bureau Radio Network. The most recent pork exports from the United States into world markets were below last year. That's largely due to a sharp decline in pork variety meat exports attributable to pseudo-rabies-related restrictions. Those restrictions have been lifted by Colombia and Mexico. U.S. Meat Export Federation President and CEO Dan Hallstrom explains the June pork exports situation.
3: Starting with Mexico, where we were actually down, but not unexpectedly. It's down because of the pork variety meat issue that we actually started to see in May. The good news on that is that the pseudorabies issue, the fallout on access, has been solved. We're back to normal, thankfully, in mid-July. We got back with exports resuming with no restrictions whatsoever, and even included a pipeline product would be allowed as well. So aside from that, Mexico continues to be a strong, dominant player on the muscle cut side. Combine this with some of the other regions of the world, you know, calf to DR, you know, similar to beef on the pork side, this continues to be a large success area. We're on record pace in the DR in Central America.
2: Those comments from U.S. Meat Export Federation President and CEO Dan Hallstrom. USMEF also reports that pork exports totaled 224,000 metric tons in June, down 6% from 1 year ago. Value dropped 9% to $624.5 million. While pork muscle cuts were modestly lower, most of the decline was due to a 21% drop in pork variety meat exports. For the first half of 2026, overall pork exports up 4% from a year ago, while value increased 3%. I'm Tom Nicoletti for the Texas Farm Bureau Radio Network.
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9: I'm David Sloan with the North Plains Groundwater Conservation District, and I'm here to help you get the most out of your water. So this year we've had quite a lot of heat and a lot of wind, and it has been dry. Not a lot of rainfall. We've had a little bit, but not nearly as much as last year. Last year we didn't get to see the really massive differences due to irrigation, and this year we're starting to see some big differences. The limited water is really starting to dry out. We're going to put these drought-tolerant hybrids to the test. Out at the water center, the agronomist that we've got looking after the crops, he actually said early on that, hey, wow, these are really short, until we started looking around the area, and everything is short. So it's just a year that's been very hot and dry and windy, and the crops have set up, they're short of stature, but we'll see how that affects yield. You don't need to grow a tall crop to grow a high-yielding crop. We are cutting part of those circles for silage, so we'll wait and see. Incidentally, the silage crop is actually put 2 ears on every plant. If we can hold those, we might still get some really good yield out of it.
10: To learn more, go to northplainsgcd.org.

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7: Oh, yeah. Good to hear from you. Good to hear from you folks out there. Always appreciate it. If you'd like to chime in on the show, contribute, comment on anything that we're talking about, always enjoy incorporating some of it into the show. And the way to do it is the way Sam just did it at 202-2600. That comes directly to me. Text at 806-202-2600. And this listener, Sam, says, speaking of shows and seats up close, he had a front row seat to see Gallagher, comedian Gallagher, and his Sledge-O-Matic in Amarillo years ago, and still has the raincoat. So those of you who are old enough to know Gallagher and the Sledge-O-Matic, basically this big old rubber-looking sledgehammer, big old thing, the head on it about the size of a basketball, and then he would Sledge-O-Matic everything, like watermelons, and just put them up on there and just, boom, just obliterate them, and they would just splatter all over the front rows of the crowd. And that was a big part of watching a Gallagher show. Love me some Gallagher.
8: Probably don't know this. I'm an astrologer. If you'll call out your astrological sign, I'll tell you a little bit about yourself one at a time, please.
9: Pisces.
8: Pisces, sign of the big mouth, first to call out in any group. I like to make jokes about ugly people. I figure who's going to come up after the show and complain, you know? Hey, man, I resemble that remark. I like to see two ugly people holding hands in love. You know, I figure it gets them both out of circulation. I don't know if it's a good idea to have them together, though. They might be home now, frumping up a whole new generation of little bitty ugly people. You people into tennis?
9: Yeah!
8: Object of the game. Hit the ball where your partner ain't, so they have to stop and walk after the ball. While they're walking after the ball, you stand there. You do this for exercise. They ought to put the net around the court and get it out of the middle where it keeps screwing up the game.
7: Never saw Gallagher, but would love to. But remember watching the old videos of the Sledge-O-Matic. And there was always somebody up front, you could tell, they were like, what? He's going to do what? No, yep, you got it, pal. You got it. Welcome to the front. Welcome to Midweek Wednesday. It is August the 19th. I'm Chris Samples, 98.3 KXDJ News. In our economic focus segment today, we continue our series on data centers with Pampa Mayor Mike Borger. He recently returned from a data center tour in Virginia and joined me to talk about his greatest takeaways. Today, water and noise.
10: Well, that's probably the most, and it's beginning to be exposed as a not legitimate concern. Here, the data centers I saw are all cool, just like ours will be here in Gray County. It's closed loop cooling. It is water. It's filled up one time, and then that water is cooled and circulated through the racks where these servers are. It goes in cool on one end, comes out hot on the other, and they cool it again. Then the air inside the building, there's very limited cooling. They'll let those things be 90 degrees. And they're really cooling the racks. And so there's no steam escaping. The water use is very minimal. Once they fill up the system, it's just not using water daily, like some people would say. So that's beginning to be exposed, that the water use thing is not an issue at all. I did see that. And like I said, I didn't see any buildings where steam's coming off. And I go, oh, my gosh, look at the evaporation, the water being used. And it was confirmed by people I talked to. No, there's not an excess of water use.
7: And as you mentioned, you didn't hear them. The noise, they're so noisy, we're hearing. That's not what you experienced at all?
10: No, in fact, it was interesting. There's no noise that you can hear. You can be standing right next to those buildings. You can't hear a thing, except for one exception. They did have a commissioner that got on the Loudoun County Commission who was hyper-concerned about their electric rates going up, because they are all powered by the grid, and I think it's a legitimate concern. But he pressed for the next data center approval that they require them to generate their own electricity. And so the next one got approved with that caveat, and so right inside the town there, so it's powered by gas turbines generating electricity. Well, that creates some noise, and the neighbors begin to complain. And I went and drove by that, rolled down the window, and even went a block or two away, I could still hear it. It reminded me of in the summertime when locusts are really making a lot of noise.
7: Mm-hmm.
10: In the trees in the evening, that was kind of the sound, but it never stops.
7: Mm-hmm.
10: But there was that one, and it was required of them to do that. And so when you've got the generation on site, that's going to make some noise.
7: And so how much of the Gray County Google data center that is under construction out your back door right now will be powered by their own electricity? Will they have a mix of what they're able to get from the grid and generate their own, or exclusively one or the other?
10: Yes, the plan is for them to generate all their own electricity, 1.2 gigawatts from wind and solar renewable sources. So that's the plan, and those will charge a battery station and keep those batteries charged up, and then the batteries will actually power the data center. And so as battery usage, maybe you have cloudy days or no wind or whatever, and they get in a jam, they'll be hooked to the ERCOT grid, not Xcel, which is Pampa's provider.
7: Mm-hmm.
10: So in the event that they're not able, because of weather conditions, to produce enough electricity, they'll be able to stay running backed up by the grid. And then if for some reason that failed, they have on-site just emergency generating engines that can come on and immediately power it.
7: And they would be natural gas, or?
10: They're natural gas piston engines, not turbines, because I did find that out. Turbines are great for generating power, but there's a ramp up. They can't come on instantly and begin generating.
7: From another recent XDJ, interesting interview exclusive. That is Pampa Mayor Mike Borger. More from him in coming days as we prepare to wrap up that series. Do want to give a very special shout out right now to my grandson Stryker down in Canyon. He's getting ready for his first day of school today. And as I understand it, he's just a little bit nervous. Absolutely understandable, Stryker. You are so smart. You are so handsome. You are so talented. You are going to kick it in there and have a lot of great friends. I love you. I love you, SK. Have a great day and a fantastic school year. Those Amarillo kids and Canyon kids back in this week. It is time. All right, good morning. It is 3-0. Back to Ken for State and Sports. Good morning, Ken.
0: Good morning, Chris, and good morning, everybody. West Texas A&M University received a $3 million gift from the Prairie Thunder Foundation to support band scholarships and programs and create corporate learning opportunities for business students. The gift includes $2.5 million for the university's newly named Prairie Thunder Band Program, which includes the Sound of West Texas Marching Band and the University Symphonic Concert and University Bands. The Prairie Thunder Foundation was established by a WT alumni and her husband, who asked to remain anonymous. Scholarships will help the band compete for recruits, while program money will allow more travel and developmental experiences for students. The Texas Department of Transportation Amarillo District noted on Tuesday that the traffic light at US 83 and Washita Avenue in Canadian will undergo modifications. According to TxDOT officials, east and westbound traffic will see a flashing yellow light and red light for the north and southbound traffic while crews make the modifications. Officials note that a timetable for completion has not been established as of August the 18th. TxDOT asks that the drivers use caution and reduce speed through all work zones. The estimated time for completion is subject to change due to weather, emergency work, and other unexpected events. In Oklahoma news, the Oklahoma City Council voted to approve a controversial contract for flock safety license plate reader cameras during their meeting Tuesday morning, nearly a month after the renewal was first considered. The renewal, worth about $270,000, had been before the council for weeks without a final vote. The delays had given the council members additional time to work through the contract before deciding whether to renew it. Oklahoma City first considered the Flock renewal July the 21st, but the item was delayed as council members continued to review the agreements and consider changes. It returned to the agenda for Tuesday's meeting. The council approved the measure on a 5-3 vote with one councilman not voting. After the vote was finalized, citizens in the audience began booing the council. And finally, in sports, the Little League World Series begins today and runs through Sunday, August the 30th. There are 20 teams in Williamsport, Pennsylvania, 10 U.S. teams, and 10 international teams. The 10 U.S. teams include from the Great Lakes region, Hamilton, Ohio, Metro region, Bayonne, New Jersey, from the Mid-Atlantic, Westchester, Pennsylvania, from the Midwest, Davenport, Iowa, from the Mountain region, Henderson, Nevada, from the New England region, Bridgewater, Massachusetts, from the Northwest, Tacoma, Washington, Southeast, Phoenix City, Alabama, the South, Bernie, Texas, and West Bonita, California. TV coverage provided by ESPN, ESPN2, and ABC. There are two games for the U.S. teams and two for the international teams played today. Opening ceremonies is 10 o'clock Central Time this morning. And you're up to date. I'm Ken Spahn, 93 KSDJ.
7: My grandson Sladen down there in Canyon headed to his first day of school today. Stryker and Sladen, love you both, kids. Have a great day.
3: Breaking news this hour from Town Hall. I'm Rich Thomason. Primary voters in Florida have chosen a Democratic Socialist over the establishment-backed candidate in the Democrat U.S. Senate primary. State lawmaker Angie Nixon soundly defeated Alexander Vindman. President Trump is cheering the defeat of Vindman, who was a chief witness at the Trump impeachment proceedings. Nixon and GOP Senator Ashley Moody will face off in November. Backed by President Trump early on, Congressman Byron Donalds has won the Republican governor's primary in Florida, saying he's committed to keeping Florida red and free. He also vows to keep taxes low and to protect school choice, adding that he'll have law enforcement's back. President Trump is getting something he asked for.
5: South Korea has said U.S.-South Korean joint drills will be sharply scaled back and will end on Friday, not August the 27th, as originally planned. The agreement to cut down the drills came at the request of the U.S. President Donald Trump had ordered cuts to the drills just before they began on Monday. Trump cited what he said was a good relationship with North Korean leader Kim Jong-un and South Korea's refusal to join the U.S. war against Iran. I'm Karen Shemas.
3: If you ordered something from Amazon in the not-too-distant future, your package may be coming down from above. Millions more people will be able to get smaller, lightweight packages delivered by drones by year's end. Amazon is planning to expand airborne shipping to the suburbs of almost 500 American cities by the end of the year. Strong fiscal second quarter for retailer Target, with new merchandise, more foot traffic, and a $994 million tariff refund, boosting Target's bottom line. On Wall Street, the Dow futures are up 55 points, NASDAQ futures down 72. More on these stories at townhall.com.
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14: There are new images of a new man-made crater on the lunar surface.
18: NASA's spacecraft circling the moon is providing the sharpest views yet of the crater carved by a crashing SpaceX rocket. They've released before and after photos of the impact area. The Falcon rocket's upper stage plowed into the moon 2 weeks ago after drifting through space for more than a year. The rocket launched a pair of private moon landers in 2025 as part of NASA's push to commercialize lunar exploration. Scientists say based on these new photos, the fresh crater appears to be 60 feet across and less than 10 feet deep. I'm Lisa Dwyer.
14: China has successfully recaptured the first stage of a rocket on land. This is the first time. Marks China's first successful recovery on land. It is the second time, though, the country has recovered a rocket stage. The earlier recovery was at sea. News and analysis, townhall.com. Florida carries out its 13th execution of the year.
18: A Florida man convicted of fatally shooting his estranged wife and wounding his mother-in-law in 2006 has been executed by lethal injection. 61-year-old William Francis Sylvia was pronounced dead at 6:11 p.m. Tuesday evening following a three-drug injection at a Florida state prison. He's the 13th prisoner put to death this year in Florida, which has two more executions scheduled in September. Florida has carried out more than half of the nation's 23 executions to date in 2026. I'm Lisa Dwyer.
14: Opening statements have begun in a pivotal trial for Meta platforms in a California federal court where states are seeking billions in damages for social media harm to children. California, Colorado, Kentucky, and New Jersey are the plaintiffs in the case. More on these stories at townhall.com.
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3: Cattle prices are falling and have area feed yards struggling to make a profit. I'm James Hunt with Around the Cap Rock on the Texas Farm Bureau Radio Network. If you look back a couple of months or so, the average cash price for fed cattle in our area was topping $260 per hundredweight, which meant feed yards were able to net profits of about $300 per head on a cash basis. But now prices have fallen by about $30, and Brady Miller of Texas Cattle Feeders Association says margins are looking bad.
4: If you look at a live animal coming out of the feed yard today on a cash basis, you're probably looking at a $300 to $400 loss for these cattle coming out of the feed yard today on a cash basis. And then if you look at a replacement calf going into the feed yard to replace the animal you just sold, today you would be putting that calf on feed at about a $300 loss as well. So it makes it pretty difficult to want to accept that type of loss.
5: And with those kinds of margins, we've talked a number of times about the fact that margins can be improved when cattle feeders are doing things through the futures market or through forward contracting. But I would think with those kinds of losses being shown on the cash basis experience, it's pretty hard for cattle feeders to make a profit right now, no matter how they go about it, is what I would think.
4: That would be true. Yes, you can back these animals up some, but you're not going to back them up that much. Now, can you change how you're marketing these animals and get some premium on the quality of these animals of how you market them? Yes, you can. But still, on average, you're not going to make up that type of loss. So that would be very true.
5: Once again, that was Brady Miller of Texas Cattle Feeders Association. I'm James Hunt on the Texas Farm Bureau Radio Network.
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32: 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Our top story today, our economic focus segment, as we continue our series on the data centers with Pampa Mayor Mike Borger. Interesting piece. He recently returned from a data center tour in Virginia and joined me to talk about his greatest takeaways. And today, water and noise. That in part four of our six-part series. And we'll get to that again coming up later in the hour, coming up just after 7:45. In our health focus segment coming up, the final in our latest series on the fight against cancer. Today, progress in the fight. Amy Carnes, executive director of the West Texas American Cancer Society, says much progress is being made through the research. Also coming up, our community focus segment this hour, the Hemphill County Commissioners have opted to raise taxes slightly instead of absorbing 100% all of their budget deficit out of reserve funds. Some citizens disagree, and I spoke with Hemphill County Judge Lisa Johnson about it. Later on this morning in our XDJ Did You Hear That segment, the great retired Lieutenant Colonel Alan West on the program again in recent days, offering his latest thoughts on the war in Iran. We'll get to that in Hour 3 coming up. And the Perryton City Council met last night and continued to work on the proposed fire services funding agreement that they're in dispute with Ochiltree County. And Perryton Mayor Kerry Simons will join us coming up in 1 hour with his latest thoughts after last night's meeting. I mentioned earlier that I've got a couple of grandsons down in Canyon, Stryker and Sladen, that are headed back to school today. Some of the Amarillo Canyon kids, I think, went back yesterday, I think, and then others chiming in today. And pretty much everybody's going to be back in class. Here a little closer to home, first day of school today for Panhandle, Groover, and Canadian. And then Pampa back tomorrow. And I think everybody will pretty much be back in after tomorrow. Pampa kids got to sleep in one more day, longer than the others, unless, of course, they're in 2 days, and sleeping in has been over for quite some time. Funny story. One of our great-grandkids, Keenan, is our granddaughter Victoria's son, and he had his first day. He'd be kindergarten, wouldn't he, Cammy? He had his first day down in Amarillo in kindergarten yesterday. And my wife was telling me that when he came home, his mom was asking him about it. Well, how was your first day at school? And he kind of had a glow about him, and he said, you can make first day of kindergarten. How was it? And Keenan says, it was good. This girl told me, ooh la la. First day of school, and the girl says, ooh la la. I think it's going to be a good year for Keenan. And I can just see him saying it, too. He is a cutie. He is a handsome little thing. Ooh la la. I never did get, we were just kind of talking here in the office. Coach Spahn and I, we can neither relate to that. We never recall at any level, at any grade level, an ooh la la. Maybe a couple of oohs. Ooh. But never an ooh la la. Well, here's hoping you have a ooh la la kind of school year out there, kids. Here we go. Good morning. Welcome in to the Wednesday program. Meteorologist A.J. Harrell joined me earlier this morning on this forecast. Boy, dangerously hot stuff continues, even though maybe not quite as hot as it was yesterday. But we do continue, boy, over the next several days. Not only this week, not only this weekend, but really through next week at least. Record or at least near record heat. More of it.
8: Yes, sir, we have. Yesterday, I don't think anybody beat any records. I know we were in the triple digits here and at most of our climate sites in the south, but especially up north and the northwest, they were a few degrees slightly cooler than us. So I think records were safe yesterday and should be again today.
32: We are going to come down, what, just a tad bit over the next couple of days? I mean, I don't know for sure for the plants or for the people, for the pets and the livestock and everything trying to survive it, especially those things that try to live out in it, if there's a whole lot of difference between 101, 102, and 106, but we'll take anything we can get.
8: Yes, sir, definitely. Boundaries coming through that should definitely keep the northern panhandles in the 90s today, so that's much welcome for those that can get it.
32: Yeah, no doubt about it. How about a chance of a scattered, isolated shower or something with that?
8: Yep, so that boundary that's starting to move through the northern parts of our area right now is going to stall out through the day, and that could be a focal point for some shower and storm development later this evening. Again, that really favors the north and western panhandles. We're going to have to watch and see how well activity coming from New Mexico and Colorado survives the trip into the area. But about a 20 to 30% chance for the north and western portions of the panhandles to get those showers or storms.
9: And the rest of us back here live now, unfortunately, well, you know, high and dry. Weather Channel forecast on 98.3 KXDJ, brought to you by my brother Mike Carson with Lone Star Air Duct Chimney Sweep and Dryer Vent Cleaning. I think they say every couple of years, if you're going to use your fireplace in the wintertime at all, well, if you're going to use your fireplace this time of year, they highly recommend a mental evaluation. But if you're going to use it as normal people do in the wintertime, they say you need to have them cleaned out every couple of years because that sticky stuff can build up in there and can become a fire hazard. And when it's cold, we do like to fire that fireplace up. I've already had my wood rack refilled, and we are ready to go when it's time. And it does bring some peace of mind to me to know that Mike has cleaned that fireplace. And I mention it because he's been busy doing fireplaces. People are already thinking ahead right here during the heat. And, of course, helping people breathe cleaner with the air duct cleaning. The dryer vent cleaning is done at all for us, and he'll do it for you as well. Call him at 806-292-5416. That's Lone Star Air Duct Chimney Sweep and Dryer Vent Cleaning, serving all of the massive KXDJ listening region and beyond. Weather Channel has this at 101 to 103. Today, tomorrow, and on Friday. And then this weekend, folks, boy, be careful. Be careful, especially if you're out working in it. But we got a lot going on. Got the Wheat Heart Celebration here in Perryton. You've got the Hansford County Rodeo in Groover. You've got rodeo action and a full weekend of festivities up in Beaver with the cow chip celebration stuff going on. And just be aware, out and about in it this weekend, going to be dangerous. Right now they're telling us 106 on Saturday and 107 on Sunday. Rain chances slim to none. And next week, no better. More of it, no better. As a lot of things just bake out there. Gotta love you some of these panhandle mornings, though, huh? Thank God for them. As we roll out this morning in the low 70s, 98.3 KXDJ. News time is 7:20. As we move to the KXDJ community calendar, here is a quick trip through some of the many things going on around the KXDJ listening region. It is back to school time today in Panhandle, Groover, and Canadian. Pampa, back tomorrow. Menu today for lunch at the Senior Center in Perryton, barbecue ribs, corn casserole, and baked beans. Always salad and dessert all to go with, and we're like talking 10 or 12 bucks for everything. Always a great home-cooked lunch Monday, Wednesdays, and Friday at the Senior Center. And you need not be a member. You seniors, they'd love to have you. They do some fun things and would love to have you join as well. But you need not be a member to jump in and enjoy the food over at the

0: today. They have the clown contest and the old-fashioned church service that is going on today. And then it really begins to pick up into this upcoming grand finale weekend. You'll have rodeo and parades and all kinds of stuff up in Beaver this weekend. The Wheat Heart of the Nation celebration here in Perryton continues with the Christian Music Festival tonight. That'll be at Leatherman Park from 5 to 7:30. Tomorrow night, it'll be the Block Party downtown Perryton. Some of Perryton's finest stores open late. 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That's all going to be in downtown Perryton tomorrow night. On Friday night, you've got the free concert and dance at Perryton National Bank with Insufficient Funds out of Amarillo again. KXDJ again with PNB, a proud sponsor of that event. And then as you get into the weekend, of course, the big celebration Saturday, from the breakfast to the parade to the barbecue. The barbecue, by the way, will be out at the expo and will begin just right after the parade. Pulled pork, everything to go with, and catered by Daddy's Dogs. And that's going to be just a part of a big, big celebration Saturday, and we'll wrap up with the Demolition Derby on Saturday night as the Wheat Heart celebration here in Perryton has the big weekend coming up this weekend. The Hansford County Rodeo in Groover coming up on Saturday at 7 and Sunday at 2. Watch out for that one. Sunday's forecast is 107. The Hemphill County 4-H Awards Banquet is coming up on Sunday afternoon at 12:30. Couple of other quick things here real quickly. Dolly Parton's Imagination Library has a new program that they've launched here in Ochiltree County and allows young kids up to 5 years of age to receive free books. They need to register, and you can find a link and more info at highplainsobserverperryton.com. And if any businesses or individuals would like to donate to the cause, Cammie also has that link over on HBO. And Oklahoma, you've got primary runoff elections coming up next Tuesday, August the 25th. Your early voting kicks off tomorrow, runs through Saturday. 98.3 KXDJ News Time is 7:24.
1: James Tallarico is a hypocrite when it comes to fighting for families. Tallarico wants to teach trans ideology in schools and let boys compete in girls' sports. Tallarico says it's immoral to use the oil and gas that employs millions of Texans. Tallarico wants higher taxes and policies that will raise prices on families. Hypocrite James Tallarico will do anything to push his radical agenda, even if it leaves families broke and jobless.
2: I'm Ken Paxton, and I approve this message.
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6: Thank you and good morning. This is Ryan Falconer with the Winter Livestock Report. We're estimating 1,200 head for Wednesday, August 19th. You can watch it live on Cattle USA, or we invite you to Duck City for the sale Wednesday. We'll start at 8 o'clock. There'll be 300 feeder heifers and two.

0: 150 feeder steers load starting at 11, 100 calves and light yearlings to follow, and 150 breads and pairs at noon. Here's some consignments for this week. 39 black, red, and char heifers off the grass, triple vac, 27 to 800. 36 black and red heifers, they're home raised, coming off the grass, and they're triple vac, 25 to 700. 32 black heifers, home raised, long time weaned, double vac, 27 to 800. 180 black, red, and char heifers, long time weaned, triple vac, 875. 126 black steers, they're PI negative, they're triple vac, they're weighing 900. 36 black and red steers, home raised, off the grass, triple vac, weighing 5 to 700. 30 black and red heifers and bulls, they're home raised, coming off the cow, they're born around a vac, weighing 250 to 350. 34 running age bred cows. 35 black and red broken mouth cows, they're 7 to 8 months bred. 4 black and red broken mouth pairs. 19 black and red broken mouth pairs. Once again, we will start at 8 o'clock. There'll be 300 feeder heifers, 250 feeder steers, loads starting at 11, 100 calves and light yearlings to follow, and 150 breads and pairs at noon. We'd also like to remind you guys that September 30th, we are having our 90th anniversary sale. If you have some cattle you'd like to get listed or someone to come take a look, feel free to give us a call. You can get a hold of us here at Winter Livestock in Dodge City, 620-225-4159, or you can get a hold of myself, 620-393-5439. Once again, those numbers are Dodge City office, 620-225-4159, or myself, 620-393-5439.
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2: 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They have been with us, I think, literally from the start of this thing, 21 plus years ago. Appreciate it. We had, and this is kind of how this normally goes, isn't it? We had not one, but two refrigerator freezers go out on us all within about the same week. One of them here at the station, and then one of them was in our garage at the house. And thankfully, we caught it just in time when things were beginning to thaw, but were still cold. It wasn't one of those, what's stinking in here deals? You know what I'm saying? I mean, it could have been a whole lot worse. I know some of you have had that deal happen. Right? You start smelling something in the garage, and you look in the freezer that you haven't been in weeks, and there it all is, all hot and growing. It was not one of those deals, thankfully. But I went down here to Bartlett's in Perryton, and they had two that would work for us in stock, and I just said, I'll take them both, and I need them delivered whenever you can. And Jimmy set that up with us, Jimmy Matthews, the manager here in Perryton. And they delivered them both, one here, one to my house, and picked up the old ones and hauled it away. Now, that's what I'm talking about. That's what we call local service right there. Since 1935 or 6, well, how many years? Bartlett's. Impressive. Beating the odds many times over. Welcome to Midweek Wednesday. It is August the 19th. I'm Chris Sample, 98.3 KXDJ News. In our community focus segment today, the Hemphill County Commissioners and Canadian have opted to raise taxes slightly instead of absorbing all of their budget deficit with reserve funds. Some citizens disagree. I spoke with Hemphill County Judge Lisa Johnson about it. From some of those who disagree, we mentioned former mayor Mr. Talley. He's been pretty bold. He expresses his opinions and posts them out there on social. His point is basically, as I understand it, and I don't speak for him, obviously, but he says that the county has reserves of over $24 million. And he says, at a time like this, with the economy being what it is, he believes that your court should absorb all of the deficit. You've got a ton of reserve there, and not raise taxes at this time. What's your response to that suggestion. Why not just absorb it all and avoid a tax rate of any kind increase at this point?
3: Well, first I'll clarify that we don't have $24 million in reserves. We have about $18 million in reserves. I think he's looking at a financial report that shows overall we have $24 million, but $6 million of that is our current operating budget. So what we have in reserves is about $18 million.
2: Okay.
3: And my response to that is this. We have continued to decline in values. Once in a while, we see a bump up due to typically oil and gas prices. But if you look at last 10 years, we've had some very significant decreases in value. And actually, at this point, our taxable values are 50% less than they were a decade ago. In 2015, we were over $2 billion of value. This year, we've slipped to just below $1 billion in value. And so when you're on Commissioner's Court and you're thinking about the future of Hemphill County, we're looking at the long view. And we need to maintain a healthy fund balance because as our values decline, when we need to do capital projects, we did a capital project at our jail a few years ago to the tune of $450,000. We didn't have to raise anyone's taxes when we did that because we took that out of reserves. We've just spent this year $1 million on water acquisition. We partnered with the City of Canadian to acquire some more water rights because the city, looking forward, needs another water well to sustain the water supply here. We didn't have to raise anybody's taxes due to that $1 million expenditure. If we're going to be able to do capital projects going forward with declining values, we need a fund balance. We need those reserves so that we don't have to raise taxes every time we need to do a capital project. And there are a lot of counties who are in our position in terms of their values decreasing, but they don't have the reserves that we have. And you have to start looking at items in the budget that you're going to have to cut that are going to hurt.
2: That's Hemphill County Judge Lisa Johnson. Interested citizens can hear my full interview at High Plains Observer Canadian. All of these taxing entities around in every direction, it is that time. They have all been working on budgets and tax rates, and no easy task. Definitely no easy task. And I know different people feel differently about the way it should be done, but no easy task is pretty much, with few exceptions, in every direction, you see taxable values going down. And it becomes more challenging all the time out here in the rural Texas panhandle. And that's one of the reasons that I support these data centers in the communities that want them. And, of course, not everybody agrees, but where the majority wants them. Gray County, one of our latest examples, there is absolutely no denying the future economic impacts, well, and the current economic impacts, with all of the other challenges, I get it, that it may bring. That doesn't mean that I want one right out my backyard either. I get it. I understand that. I do understand that. But I had a listener in this audience just a few days ago who disagrees with me on that, and several things, quite frankly, which is fine. Good men, healthy debates. But this is a gentleman who lives in rural Hansford County and is, from what I've seen that he sent me, anti-data center. And he sent me a message the other day following Mr. Borger's, Mayor Borger, Pampa Mayor Mike Borger's interview. And was critical of Mr. Borger, saying he should have done more homework. And a friend of his that he had let listen to the interview down south somewhere where they're seeing a data center project and that he's against. And the comment from the guy down south after he listened to the interview online was, well, that radio guy, I'm really disappointed that he didn't do more of his homework either. Well, we're trying. But one of the comments from this individual was, yeah, well, data centers may look good now, but what's that going to look like in 20 years? And true, we don't have all the answers to that question, do we? But my response was, well, again, I understand there are some unanswered questions, but what are we going to rely upon economically in this region down the road? Are we still going to bank on irrigated agriculture? You want to take a guess on what that looks like in 20 years? Welcome to Common Sense Radio.
4: 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I'm Matt Skinner with today's Oklahoma Energy Report on the Radio Oklahoma News Network. A three-week high for oil prices as traders become increasingly pessimistic when it comes to the chances for a deal to end the U.S.-Iran conflict. But the actual gains on Tuesday were fairly small as traders continued to exercise caution. The NYMEX September crude contract rose about 44 cents on Tuesday, but that was enough to push the closing price to $84.94 a barrel, the highest front-month close since July 24th. Meanwhile, the Energy Information Administration's closely watched weekly report on U.S. crude inventories comes out today. The last reporting week showed a very unexpected rise in U.S. commercial crude supplies. The EIA's weekly report on U.S. natural gas inventories comes out tomorrow. Natural gas has seen ups and downs over the past couple of weeks, but it's been trading in a fairly narrow range as traders balance ample inventories and strong production against signs that demand may be picking up in a more significant way. The NYMEX September natural gas contract rose 3.2% on Tuesday, ending at $2.77 a million BTUs. The major fuel when it comes to bringing goods to market is diesel. And concern is growing over the fact that diesel inventories in the U.S. are at a 30-year low as the global supply drops and exports of U.S. diesel increase. The worry is that the limited supply means increasing costs for diesel, which will put upward pressure on retail prices. Also, the first day of winter is only about 4 months away, and concern is growing about heating oil, which, like diesel, is part of a group called distillates, all of which have seen sharp price increases. That's today's Oklahoma Energy Report on the Radio Oklahoma News Network. I'm Matt Skinner.
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7: A big check.
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9: 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And remember, the field day is September 3rd from 9 to 1 at the Water Conservation Centre near Etta. 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
2: George Strait, everybody. That's what George Strait sounds like when his Wranglers are way too tight. Oh. Had a few dropouts there during the Energy Matters report. I apologize for those. Been a long time since we've had those, and we've had them a few times over the years. But that is something that's bizarre. It's an atmospheric deal. It is actually atmospheric interference with our microwave feed from our studios here in South Perryton out to the transmitter side. It's about a 25-30 mile distance, and the audio from here to there is transferred via a little satellite dish up on our roof here, and then a receiving dish out at the transmitter site, which is about 400 feet in the air because it's line of sight. And it is a frequency, a microwave frequency. And every once in a while, you'll get a bizarre atmospheric morning, and it actually interferes with that signal briefly. Normally clears up pretty quickly. But haven't heard it in a long time, but that's what that was. Nothing we can do about it. Our transmitters and receivers are working perfectly. It's just several miles out there, and when it becomes too bizarre, it can happen. So hopefully it'll clear up and won't have to hear any more of that. This portion of the program brought to you by Brian's Corner Kitchen, home cooking just like Grandma used to make. Be good to get you a breakfast right now at a Brian's Corner Kitchen. They serve that breakfast up all day. Now, they have been closed some evenings, not because they prefer it, because they just simply haven't had enough help. And so if you're looking for a waiter, waitress, or cooking job, well, they'd love to talk to you. Out at Brian's Corner Kitchen, another of our faves to add to your list, Brian's Corner Kitchen. Welcome to Midweek Wednesday. It is August the 19th. I'm Chris Samples, 98.3 KXDJ News. In our Health Focus segment today, the final in our latest series on the fight against cancer. Today, progress in the fight. Amy Carnes is Executive Director of the West Texas and New Mexico Region American Cancer Society and says much progress is being made through the ongoing research.
13: Well, that is a great question because I love to talk about our research program. We are actually the largest private funder of cancer research in the world. We're only second behind the U.S. government and the Cancer Prevention Research Institute of Texas, also known as CPRIT, which is something that American Cancer Society fought for, and we continue to fight to keep it alive because it truly impacts all 254 counties in Texas. But as far as American Cancer Society research, we find those big, bold ideas of researchers that maybe they're newer in their jobs, and so getting some of those other funding opportunities is not available to them yet. And so that's truly where so many of our breakthroughs have come from, because these doctors have these big, bold ideas that are not holding them back. And we've actually had 50, I want to say it's 53, maybe 55 now. We keep adding researchers that have gone on to win Nobel Prizes in their cancer research. That's all over the country we're doing research, but especially right here in Texas. I want to say it's like $52 million, 87 grants, and then we just funded another round of them here in Texas, just I guess it was last month, so I don't have those in front of me, but we're funding at MD Anderson. I know St. Jude's is not in Texas, but that's another big place that we fund. UT Southwestern, Texas Tech Health Sciences Center. I mean, you think of some of these big universities and these, you know, the Mayo Clinic and the Cleveland Clinic and Dana-Farber. We are funding researchers. We want to fund the biggest and the brightest. So that's where our research dollars are going. And like I said, we're making huge breakthroughs every day.
2: And those breakthroughs on the treatment front are massive, right? Thus, the survival rates that you talked about earlier, while the numbers of cancer cases is rising, we also see people living longer and even beating cancer through some of these cutting-edge treatments, right?
13: Absolutely, whether it's immunotherapy or these really targeted radiation therapies we have available now, chemotherapy pills are available, especially like in a rural communities like y'all, where you're not having to go to the cancer center for those treatments. There's just been huge breakthroughs.
2: So I've heard a couple of stories recently about maybe the prospects of AI helping in this fight. Do you know much about that? What are those prospects? Could the computers that scare many of us go, oh, these things are going to be thinking on their own? And someone, I heard someone make the argument, oh, I hear those arguments, and yeah, we do get nervous, not sure that we want it to go too far, but someone said, yeah, but if AI helps find a cure for cancer, these machines could actually save millions of human lives.
13: Absolutely. And of course, I'm not an expert on that front by any means. I know how to use some ChatGPT, but yes. From what we're hearing is that AI just allows those computations that might have taken years, months, whatever the time frame is, they're able to get to that more quickly. And AI is such a powerful and somewhat scary tool. But yes, we are hearing huge advancements that we see on the horizon thanks to AI.
2: How can people help in this fight? You need money.
13: We need money to do that research.
2: Yeah, it takes money.
13: These programs and services. I do want to share, we have a lot of services out there. Our 800 number, our website, we have an app called ACS Cares that we can connect anybody to 24/7, 365. If they need those research, you can also donate in all those places. I did also want to touch on our Hope Lodge program that we have one in Lubbock. We have one in Oklahoma City, Dallas, Houston. So your folks, if y'all are traveling for your treatment, please know that Hope Lodge is available free of charge for y'all. You just need to talk to your nurse or your navigator to get a referral over to them. And of course, we need the money to keep those lights on at our Hope Lodges. So yeah, absolutely. You can give it our website, our 800 number. It takes a lot to be able to keep making the advancements we do. So any support is appreciated.
2: It's Amy Carnes, the executive director of the West Texas and New Mexico chapter of the American Cancer Society. And the work is quite personal for Amy, as she has lost multiple loved ones to cancer. KXDJ Community Calendar Notes, back to school today in Panhandle, Groover, and Canadian. Pampa back in tomorrow. The Weed Art Celebration in Perryton continues this evening with the Christian Music Festival at Leatherman Park from 5 to 7:30. And the Canadian School Board will meet this evening at 5:30. Among their items on the agenda, they'll meet an executive session to discuss the authorization of personnel to possess firearms in accordance to policy. And also they'll be discussing the superintendent transition, administration support, and or an interim superintendent. The Canadian School Board meeting this evening at 5:30.
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2: Now the hot one today, low 100, just right at 100 today, tomorrow, Friday. Big celebration Saturday here in Perryton coming up with the Wheatheart Celebration. Big beaver celebration going on with the Cow Chip Festival and all that's going on up there with the fair as well. You got the Hansford County Rodeo in Groover this weekend. Whatever you got going on, work or play, Saturday and Sunday, dangerously hot. 106 on Saturday, 107 on Sunday. Had a couple of grandkids headed back to school today down in Canyon, Coach, and I heard through the grapevine that one of them was nervous, headed to second grade, and your many years as a principal on an elementary campus, I know you saw plenty of that.
26: Yeah, you have to
0: had to sit and talk them into staying at school instead of going home to mama.
2: Yeah, I get it. Once they get going, it's all okay.
0: It's usually all right.
2: Yeah, it is a little nerve-wracking. And probably more painful for moms sometimes.
0: Oh, yeah, better believe it.
2: Than it
0: yeah,
2: is.
0: The moms are having a tough time today.
2: Mm-hmm. I love it. We heard about one of our great-grandsons that went back down in Amarillo yesterday, and his mom asked him, how did it go? And he said, it was good. A girl told me, ooh la la.
0: Can't start to hear any better than that.
2: No, he's on the right foot. All right, it is 3-0. Back to Ken for State and Sports. Good morning, Ken.
0: Good morning, Chris. And good morning, everybody. Potter County Sheriff's Office launched a weekly jail population report as county officials continue to confront persistent overcrowding and consider costly short and long-term solutions. The reports will disclose the jail's population, the percentage of available capacity in use, maximum housing capacity, and the number of inmates being held in other counties because of limited space. The Sheriff's Office also plans to identify the types of offenses for which the inmates are being held. As of August the 18th, the jail was at 91.15% capacity. Commissioner John Coffey said transferring inmates elsewhere is not a permanent answer and that the county must decide whether to expand or replace the more than 30-year-old facility. Austin ISD students returned to class for the first day of school as the district began a major transition. 11 campuses have been closed, sending thousands of students to different schools across the district. The closures are a significant test for the Central Texas's largest school district as it works to reduce costs and reshape how it uses neighborhood campuses, while also promising families that the students will have access to stronger programs and more support at their new schools. Austin ISD's real test will come over the rest of the school year as the district works to show students are better off after the moves. In Oklahoma news, the Oklahoma City Council voted to approve a controversial contract with Flock Safety license plate reader cameras during their meeting Tuesday morning, nearly a month after the renewals were first considered. The renewal, all worth about $270,000, has been before the council for weeks without a final vote. The delays have given the council members additional time to work through the contract before they decide whether to renew it. Oklahoma City first considered the Flock renewals on July the 21st, but the items was delayed as council members continued to review the agreement and consider changes. It returned to the agenda on Tuesday's meeting. The council approved the measure on a 5-3 vote with one councilman not voting. And after the vote was finalized, citizens in the audience began booing the council. And finally, in sports, the Little League World Series begins today and runs through Sunday, August the 30th. There are 20 teams in Williamsport, Pennsylvania, 10 from the U.S. and 10 international teams. The 10 U.S. teams and the regions they represent are as follows. The Great Lake region has Hamilton, Ohio. The Metro region has Bayonne, New Jersey. Mid-Atlantic region, Westchester, Pennsylvania. Midwest is Davenport, Iowa. Mountain is Henderson, Nevada. New England region has Bridgeport, Massachusetts. Northwest has Tacoma, Washington. The Southeast has Phoenix City, Alabama. The South is represented by Bernie, Texas, and the West by Bonita, California. TV coverage is on ESPN, ESPN2, and ABC. There will be 4 games played today, 2 of the U.S. bracket and 2 of the international. Opening ceremonies is at 10 o'clock Central Time this morning. And you're up to date. I'm Ken Splon, 93 KXDJ.
1: Breaking news this hour from Town Hall. Armit Thomason. It's a resounding win for Byron Donalds in Florida. A blowout victory for the Republican congressman in the Florida governor's primary. Donalds, who is backed by President Trump, vows to keep taxes low and to protect school choice. He also says he'll stand with law enforcement. Donalds vowing to keep Florida red and keep Florida free. He'll be facing off against former Democratic Congressman David Jolly in the general election. Also in Florida, President Trump is applauding the primary defeat of Democrat Alexander Vindman. He was the star impeachment witness against Mr. Trump. Vindman lost by a wide margin to challenger Democratic Socialist Angie Nixon in the Florida U.S. Senate primary. Nixon will face Republican Senator Ashley Moody come November. Luigi Mangione's state murder trial is postponed amid a legal battle over double jeopardy.
3: Mangione's state murder trial and the killing of UnitedHealthcare CEO Brian Thompson was slated to begin September 8th, but it's now on indefinite hold as his lawyers seek to have the case thrown out on double jeopardy grounds following his guilty guilty plea last week to federal charges. Judge Gregory Caro issuing an order canceling the state trial and giving the Manhattan DA's office until October 9th to respond. The DA had said they wanted to go forward. Meanwhile, Mangione is scheduled to be sentenced in the federal case December 18th. Prosecutors said they would seek life in prison, though federal sentencing guidelines call for a term of 24 to 30 years. Julie Walker, New York.
1: Recovery efforts are ongoing in Hawaii in the aftermath of Tropical Storm Lala, which spawned destructive flooding as well as widespread power outages. Checking on Wall Street ahead of this morning's opening bell, the Dow futures are up 324 points, NASDAQ futures 158 points higher. More on these stories, townhall.com.
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1: Syria and some of its allies are not at all pleased about this.
5: Israel has struck an airbase in northwest Syria, aiming to prevent Turkish troops from deploying there. The attack on the Abu Dhuhr airbase in Idlib caused damage but no casualties. Syria condemned the strikes as a violation of its sovereignty. Turkey and other regional countries have condemned the attack. Tensions between Turkey and Israel have risen since the fall of Bashar al-Assad's government. Israel carried out hundreds of airstrikes on Syrian army assets after Assad's fall and seized control of a UN-patrolled buffer zone in southern Syria, which it continues to occupy. I'm Karen Shamas.
1: The case of a Texas teen convicted of fatally stabbing a 17-year-old track athlete from a rival team during a high school meet in suburban Dallas is back in court this week. Two-day hearing underway. Defense lawyers for Carmelo Anthony will be asking for a new judge. Townhall.com. Things are looking up for one of the largest of the big box retailers.
6: Home Depot sales improved during its fiscal second quarter as customers spent more during the summer months and concentrated on smaller projects. Revenue for the Atlanta-based company increased to $47.86 billion. That exceeded Wall Street expectations. Sales at stores open at least a year, a key indicator for any retailer's health, climbed by 1.7% in the U.S. Comparable store sales up by 1.3%. Bob Agner reporting.
1: Target reports its second straight quarter of comparable sales gains, saying a merchandising overhaul under the discount retailer's new CEO is attracting more customers. Target CEO Michael Fiddelke calls the results an important step in the plan we laid out earlier this year to open a new chapter of growth for Target. Before this year, Target had reported weak or declining comparable sales for multiple quarters. More on these stories, townhall.com.
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2: Well, I don't know if we're the best station ever. I mean, you know, we're pretty darn good, I must admit, humbly, but the best station ever? That might be a little bit of a promotional exaggeration right there. Good morning. Welcome into Hour 3 of our program, News, Weather, Sports, and Fun, here on the Information Leader. I'm Chris Samples. It is 9 minutes after the hour. Thank you so much for being here with us today. More on our forecast coming up in a moment. Dangerously hot. And it will get hotter again as we move into the weekend. We're going to have the Wheatheart Celebration big day on Saturday here in Perryton. You're going to have the big celebration, the cow chip, and Beaver County Fair celebration stuff going on up in Beaver. You're going to have the Hansford County Rodeo over in Groover. Those are the fun play day things going on. And then, of course, if you're out working in it, be careful. Be careful. We're talking 106 and 107 for the weekend. We've got the latest from the Weather Service coming up here in just a few moments. I do want to congratulate real quickly Perryton High School's Crystal Anaya, who placed second at the World Championship Powerlifting Meet in Sun City, South Africa in recent days. 28 hours of traveling. Faced many issues. She had her card locked out when traveling to a foreign country, I guess her credit card. And, of course, incredible jet lag, and then she came out of it all and all the adversity and placed second was a silver medalist. She was silver in squat, bench, deadlift, and total. And she went for the gold on deadlift and narrowly missed the attempt. But what a way to start her senior year. Second in powerlifting in the world championships. Just right over there in Sun City, South Africa. The powerlifting team of Coach Casey Aruda continues to garner worldwide attention. Coming up later this hour, more from Pampa Mayor Mike Borger on the data centers. He recently returned from a trip up to Loudoun County, Virginia, and joined me with a very interesting interview on his biggest takeaways. And today, water use and noise. That coming up here this hour on 98.3 KXDJ. Meanwhile, the Perryton City Council met again last night, and chief on that agenda, they have continued to discuss and consider the Fire Protection Services funding agreement with the county. We have tried to cover that story as fairly as possible, not only with the mayor here in Perryton, Kerry Simons, but with our city manager, Kobe Waters, and our county judge here in Ochiltree County, Charles Kelly, as well. And with an update following their meeting last night on the negotiations, where they are now, where they go from here, and the impacts, we welcome back to the program Perryton Mayor Kerry Simons. Mayor Simons, welcome back, sir.
14: Thank you, Chris.
2: Thank you for the time, Mayor. Thanks for taking the questions. Thank you for being available. So, reading from a letter that you and your council received from Ochiltree County Judge Charles Kelly, dated August the 10th, following their last meeting and work on the issue. Quote, the Ochiltree County Commissioners voted to make an annual payment to the city of Perryton of $75,000 for fire protection. This does not include any equipment, gear, or fire calls. Please let us know if this is agreeable with you. What was your take on the $75,000 offer?
14: Well, first, I'd like to just say a little something about our fire department.
2: Okay.
14: Our fire department is fortunate to have an exceptional leader as their fire chief. With years of experience in fighting wildfires, buildings of all shapes, sizes, and floors, and search and rescue that this area of the state has probably never seen. We have a very well-trained staff of full-time paid firefighters and an amazing group of dedicated volunteer firefighters. They give much of their free time to the department, not to just fight fires and do rescues, but for the training necessary to do these to the best possible way they can. I just want to first thank our firefighters mm-hmm. for the embedded service to our community.
2: Mm-hmm. Amen on all that, for sure.
14: The city council are united in giving the city the best fire department possible. And we would love to give the best fire possible to the county. Honestly, the present agreement with the county that will expire in end of September is long overdue change. Over the last 20 years, our community has changed. Our tax base has seen huge declines. And since the tornado, so has our sales tax revenues. The city can no longer fund much of the cost of a county-wide fire and rescue department at the cost of the taxpayers of Perryton, especially when half the fires and rescues are out of the city, and they take more firefighters, and the operational expenses for these fires are far higher than in the city. I have many friends and relatives who live out in the county, own land, property, equipment, and animals. I, too, have land and a couple of barns located out in the county. I want the Perryton Fire Department to respond to all. I, however, was elected by the citizens of Perryton to represent them. I cannot support funding most of the county's fire and rescue response. The commissioners have said more than once that our proposal was unreasonable. every city taxpayer is paying more than their share, and even the proposal we made, they would pay more than their fair share. But we got to start somewhere. I realize the county's in the same boat we are with declining values, but fire and rescue service is something that cannot be scrimped on. Last night, we voted to reject, unanimously voted to reject the $75,000 offer. However, we also unanimously voted to continue to work in the next few weeks on an amicable agreement for the coming year. I appointed Councilman Greg Good and Councilman Brady Burdick to work with two commissioners and the judge to hopefully knock out an agreement that would be acceptable to both entities.
2: So, according to Perryton City Manager Colby Waters, the basic proposal from the city that you're pushing for to this point is basically a 50-50 split of all costs and expenses with the department. Is that correct?
14: That's correct.
2: And that would be everything from equipment to personnel to operational, everything 50-50?
14: Yes, sir.
2: So what is it now? What's the split now between city and county if it's not 50-50?
14: Well, the $75,000 offer would be about 10% of the cost.
2: Okay. So it would pale in comparison to what the city is funding now.
14: Yes.
2: So a question that has come up from listeners, and matter of fact, I asked it to City Manager Waters in our last interview. If there were to be an agreement that were a 50-50 financial split, would it also then mean a 50-50 split with management of the fire department? Because I've seen the verbiage in the proposed agreement, and it sure looked like to me that the leadership, the direction, the oversight, even in a 50-50 financial split, would still come primarily be held by the city. Is that a correct interpretation? And if not, if it is, why not is a 50-50 split on management something that's negotiable?
14: No.
2: It is not negotiable?
14: No.
2: And why not, Mayor? If the county were going to pay 50% of the cost, why wouldn't it be an equal share in authority and management and oversight?
14: Well, somebody has to be in charge. You know, we have a fire chief, and he can't report to. Of course, he's going to be willing to communicate and give reports to the county anytime they would want them. But he's got to have, you know, his paycheck is coming from the city.
2: Okay.
14: His retirement. I mean, you know, and so are all the employees and all of their retirement. So, I mean, I think the city's got to be in charge.
2: Okay, gotcha. Makes sense, but thought it was a question that needed to be asked. Also, one of the things that City Manager Waters brought up multiple times to this point has been his frustration with the lack of communication coming from the Commissioner's Court, and specifically Ocotree County Judge Charles Kelly. Is that what you've experienced? Has there been a lack of willingness to just get together, make this a priority, and communicate, work through this thing, as you see it, from Judge Kelly and the commissioners to this point?
14: Well, there has been, but we are working together now to try to come up with a solution.
2: Gotcha. So what
14: we can only look forward, not backward.
2: Gotcha. So what would that number need to be? The county has offered an additional $75,000, and again, that does not include equipment, gear, or fire calls on a per call basis. And you say that would be about the $75,000 would be about 10% instead of a 50-50 split on those costs. What would that number need to be on an annual basis from the county for it to be acceptable to the city?
14: Well, it's got to be considerably better than 75, I would say. But I don't want to just throw a number out there.
15: I got
14: because
15: you.
14: I want to see our guys try to get together and come up with something that can be workable for a year for both of us.
15: Gotcha. So,
14: both our entities.
15: Yes, yes, gotcha. So what happens at the end of September if there is still no agreement and a fire call comes from outside of the city limits? Do we know yet?
14: Well, our city, what's probably would happen is the city of Perryton Fire and Rescue Department would cover the city of Perryton and the EJT, which is the extraterritorial jurisdiction of Perryton, which is 1 mile surrounding the city limits.
15: And so that might be kind of an official in writing policy, but I'm just trying to get my brain around that kind of a scenario. There's a grass fire 15 miles out, and there's been no agreement. I can't imagine the fire department not responding.

0: and they're not going to let something happen
1: right.
0: in our area.
1: Gotcha. Which makes common sense, despite the differences in the negotiations. So Judge Kelly has pointed to other area county and cities around the area and their splits and what counties are paying for their share of fire protection. Not being an expert on it, not knowing the inside details of these numbers, I know you've seen this list that they're talking about, but it looks like, without exception, the city of Perryton is asking for a much greater percentage to finance the department from Ochiltree County than other area counties are paying. Do you see it that way, or are the numbers misleading? Is it apples and oranges in some ways?
0: Well, I just stated what kind of a fire department we have, and that has to mean something to all the residents of Ochiltree County. And, you know, I don't know how you can compare us to some of these cities. Some of them, they're all volunteer departments. We have a paid department. We have chose to have a paid department. We have an exceptional chief and exceptional firefighters. So I'm just not going to compare us. I think we're better than any of these other communities.
1: And so basically, in a nutshell, the city's position is it's about a 50-50 split when it comes to fires in town versus out of town. And so there needs to be a 50-50 split from the city and the county on funding the department from A to Z.
0: Well, you also have to remember that every city resident pays county taxes. I've been amazed at how many people have called me that live out of the city limits and own sections of land and do not realize that the citizens of Perryton also pay county taxes, and none of their property in the city, like commercial buildings or whatever, get any kind of exemption like farm and ranch land does. Ag exempt.
1: As an example, if I'm hearing what you're saying, and I believe this to be correct, not to minimize the tax burden of the property owner, period, regardless of where they are. Nobody wants to pay more. I get all that. But just with what you're saying, a homeowner in the city of Perryton is going to pay, on average, a significantly higher tax bill than the farmer who owns a section of land out in the county, because the city-owned property does not get the ag exemptions that the farmer does outside of the city limits. Is that a correct statement?
0: But the farmer pays county taxes on his house, just like city residents do. They just also pay city taxes in Perryton.
1: If they have a home in the city. Yes.
0: If they have a home out in the country, they're going to pay the same county taxes on that house if it's the same value as one in Perryton. The only addition is the Perryton house is going to pay city taxes as well.
1: Gotcha. So what now? You've proposed a kind of a meeting of the minds, so to speak, and that will be happening. Do we know yet if that's acceptable to Judge Kelly and members of the court?
0: Yes, it is acceptable. It is acceptable to a couple of commissioners and the judge.
1: Very good. Anything else, Mayor, before I let you go, that you want the citizenry to know about this issue?
0: Well, we all want this resolved in an acceptable way. No one wants to deny fire service to anyone in Ochiltree County.
1: Before I let you go, there was also a decision made, a cooperative decision here this week, and as a matter of fact, a joint statement that was released by the city, by the county, and by Ochiltree General Hospital here on The future of

0: ambulance services and that financing in Ocotee County, as now the hospital district will assume full operational control, management, and financial responsibilities of the EMS. As a result, they will be raising taxes a bit to do so, but the city and the county have agreed to reduce their tax rates to try to offset most of that. Explain that scenario to us, if you would, Mayor.
1: Well, it was a joint. I have to commend the hospital district overwhelmingly commend them for working with us to do. So now one entity will actually fund the ambulance service. And we agreed, along with the county, agreed to reduce our tax rate for next year by 3 cents. We each agreed to 3 cents. This is why I really believe that we can come up with an amicable agreement with the county for fire, is we just did it for the ambulance service. So I have hats off to the hospital board and the hospital administrator, Kelly Judis, for bringing this agreement, this possibility to us. It's going to be great for all of us.
0: So the count, do I understand correctly, the hospital district will pay the full cost for totally funding the EMS. The hospital district will raise their tax rate by 8 cents in order to fund that, and then the county and the city both agree to both reduce by 3, which would leave obviously a net 2 cent increase on hospital district taxes to make this transition. Do I understand that formula correctly?
1: That's correct.
0: Mayor, we appreciate your time, sir. Thank you for being available to us, and thanks for all the work. We appreciate it.
1: Hey, thank you, Chris. Have a good one.
0: All right, you too. Thank you very much. That is Perryton Mayor Kerry Simons. 98.3 KXDJ News Time is 8:30.
2: James Tallarico is a hypocrite when it comes to fighting for families. Tallarico wants to teach trans ideology in schools and let boys compete in girls' sports. Tallarico says it's immoral to use the oil and gas that employs millions of Texans. Tallarico wants higher taxes and policies that will raise prices on families. Hypocrite James Tallarico will do anything to push his radical agenda, even if it leaves families broke and jobless.
3: I'm Ken Paxton, and I approve this message.
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9: This year at the Water Conservation Centre, we've got a number of things going on. We've got the two pivots and the two subsurface drip fields, and on the pivots, we've split them, and we've got early planted corn that we're going to harvest for silage, and we've got later planted corn that we're going to harvest for grain. And on both circles, we can compare, because there's also a thing called an Optera system fitted to one circle and not the other. So we've got some really nice comparisons of sharing water between early and late planted corn. And then on the subsurface drip, we're repeating what we did last year. We've got six different hybrids, four of which are drought-tolerant hybrids and a couple of Czech varieties. And we've got them at four different irrigation regimes. And so everything is looking really good. The crops were planted on time. We've got some really good differences starting to emerge. The irrigation treatments are going on. We actually haven't had a lot of rain, so there's nothing to really confound the result. The irrigation treatments are starting to show some really big differences.
8: To learn more, go to northplainsgcd.org.
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0: 202-2600 is the text hotline at studio here. If you've got some feedback for us, and several of you sounding off on the Ocotree County and City of Perryton negotiations on fire funding. Into the text hotline, 806-202-2600, 806-202-2600. Listener says, I believe by law they have to, I guess, referring to the city, I believe by law they have to respond to any emergency in the county they're in. I might stand corrected on that, and I'm not positive, but I don't think so. I don't think a city financed department has to by law, but of course they would. Nobody's gonna let a fire burn. It's just not gonna happen. 202-2600, rumors on the street. This listener says, is the count, and I just get to these right off the top of, I just right off the cuff, folks. I don't proofread them when you send them in. So I would just get to your feedback. Rumors on the street is the county's numbers are correct. When the city run out of COVID and tornado money, they had overspent and looking for a bailout. Those rumors on the street then are incorrect. Every taxing entity is having budget issues because our tax base is dwindling. The city is losing sales tax. And by the way, yeah, take it or leave it, some people get pissed off when I mention this, but you want to know about the significance of shopping at home? You going to take your money to Walmart? Well, that's what you get. You lose your local sales tax, and you lose revenue, and you lose budget, and at some point, you either raise taxes or you cut services. So it does make a difference. I'm just saying, if you love the small community where you live, there is a big benefit to shopping at home. I'm just saying. You are investing in your own future. 202-2600, I think Ocotree County needs to research what it would cost them to have their own fire department. Well, it would be, what does common sense tell you? If to this point they're offering 10% of what the city budget for fire is, and the city is asking for a 50-50 split, what do you think it would cost the county to go 100% new and finance their own people and equipment? It would be off the charts, absolutely, completely unaffordable. 202-2600. Where do they spend most of their time fighting fires, city or county? On average, it can vary, but they say it's about a 50-50 split. 202-2600. If you'd like to chime in and opine. All right, good morning. It is 8:38. I mean, I'm just my opinion to this point. And again, I have respect for all these people. I have respect for Kerry Simons and Colby Waters and the members on that council. And I have respect for Ochiltree County Judge Charles Kelly and those county commissioner court members. Good people. Good people. And trying to do the job. But at this point, I'm just, again, this is just common sense me talking. If it's a 50-50 split on the fire calls, basically, in city and out of city, what is unreasonable about a 50-50 split in funding the fire service? I don't understand why that wouldn't be fair and reasonable. I could be missing something. And with all due respect, because it would put great pressure on their budget for the county to pick up the additional. Oh, I get it, for sure. No doubt about it. None of these taxing entities, and wherever you are within the sound of my voice, none of them in your community either. None of these communities are just flooded with cash. And just no problemo on funding the services that we all expect and appreciate. It is very difficult. It is very difficult. Some listener says they think something fishy, and this is an out of town listener, but this listener just heard Mayor Simons and said something strong fishy with him. Well, again, I can't help perceptions, and I don't know about the level of knowledge about the situation, but again, 50-50 fires and 50-50 split on the cost of providing the department, what's fishy about that? I don't know. I don't get that part. We will see. And yeah, this listener follows up. The one that said, I think Ochiltree County needs to research what it would cost them to have their own fire department, and I explained that, and they replied, exactly, probably better to make an agreement with the city. Yes, and they will. They will. We'll see what that looks like. To be continued. Thanks for the feedback. 202-2600, 806-202-2600. All right, moving on to the forecast. Meteorologist A.J. Harrell joined me from the Weather Service in Amarillo earlier this morning. And record or near record heat continues.
10: Yes, sir, we have. Yesterday, I don't think anybody beat any records. I know we were in the triple digits here, and most of our climate sites in the south, but especially up north and the northwest, they were a few degrees slightly cooler than us, so I think records were safe yesterday and should be again today.
0: We are going to come down, just a tad bit over the next couple of days? I mean, I don't know for sure for the plants or for the people, for the pets and the livestock and everything trying to survive it, especially those things that try to live out in it, if there's a whole lot of difference between 101, 102, and 106, but we'll take anything we can get.
10: Yes, sir, definitely. Boundaries coming through that should definitely keep the northern panhandles in the 90s today. So that's much welcome for the state that can get it.
0: Yeah, no doubt about it. How about a chance of a scattered, isolated shower or something with that?
10: Yep, so that boundary that's starting to move through the northern parts of our area right now is going to stall out through the day, and that could be a focal point for some shower and storm development later this evening. Again, that really favors the North and Western panhandles. We're going to have to watch and see how well activity coming from New Mexico and Colorado survives the trip into the area. But about a 20 to 30% chance for the North and Western portions of the panhandles to get those showers or storms.
0: And buckle up by the weekend, huh? More of that crazy stuff is returning.
10: Crazy stuff as in heat?
0: Yes, sir.
10: That is absolutely in store. 100 to 105 across the region, and a few spots getting up over 105, possibly pushing 110.
0: I see that the Weather Channel up here in the Northeast has us 106 on Saturday and 107 on Sunday. They extended more of it into next week.
10: Yes, sir. High pressure is going to dominate our weather for at least the next week. Hundreds are going to be commonplace day after day. Can't rule out some summertime thunderstorm chances any given day, but that continues to favor the northern panhandles and is only about a 15 to 20% chance each day that we could actually see it happen.
0: Yesterday was a little bit breezy to 25 or so, gusty, that hair dryer effect. I see get a little bit less wind here through the remainder of the week and even the weekend. Do you agree with that?
10: Yes, sir. There's not going to be much wind to speak of throughout the atmosphere over the panhandles for the next week. That high pressure keeps our winds very calm, and so that stays true at the surface here at ground level. Just about 5 to 10, maybe up to 15 mile an hour breeze any given day, but not much more than that.
0: And by the way, as every area taxing entity, you'll get back to the weather in a second, just a thought. By the way, as every taxing entity faces these budget challenges and have seen their taxable values at very best drop, if not plummet, in recent years, Hemphill County Judge Lisa Johnson played that segment earlier this morning. The taxable values in Hemphill County have dropped 50% in the last 10 years. And many can relate to that, and it continues. So no wonder some counties are looking at alternative revenue sources, like some in Hansford, Beaver, Ocultree, have done with the wind farms for a number of years. Hansford and Ocultree now with NextEra Energy on the battery storage projects. And even, of course, the data centers, like we're seeing in Gray County, like we're seeing in Carson County, that are coming elsewhere, down to little old Turkey, Texas, in Hall County. No wonder. And again, I also get it. I get the PR. I don't like wind turbines. Okay. I don't like data centers. Okay. I understand. Pros and cons. Different strokes for different folks, as they say. So 10, 15 down, years down the road, 5 years down the road, 5, 10, 15, 20 years down the road, what is it that we're supposed to bank our financial future on in this region? Irrigated agriculture? Somebody criticizing the data center sent me that message the other day. I mentioned it earlier. Yeah, I think they're jumping the gun here. I don't like them. Data centers are this, data centers are that. And what's that going to look like in 20 years? Well, we don't know. What do you think irrigated agriculture is going to look like in 20 years? I'll bet I can take a guess. It's gone. Oil and gas is not what it used to be. Will that return? With natural gas, maybe. Maybe. There's hopes it could. But becoming the Panhandle Patch, as many here have known it, I think many of the experts would tell you it's never going to happen. It's not coming back like it was, ever. It's not going to happen. Hope they're wrong about that. But I get it that you don't like this, don't like that. Okay, well, then what's the alternative? I mean, the Suzanne Bellschneider with the Hansford County Reporter-Statesman, who seems to be a critic of everything the city does, in Spearman. I'm just saying. Writes about it constantly. And is obviously anti-data center. Has been right about, okay. And she said, you know, industrial growth of just something that's got like 40 employees. Maybe much, much better for your small towns than big data centers. Okay, that sounds good. What are those investment opportunities going to be? How many of those 40 employee opportunities have you seen ever? Much less in recent memory. You know, so it's one thing to sit behind a keyboard and tap out criticisms and throw out these plausible scenarios, and then it's quite another thing to actually pay the bills. In my opinion. Weather Channel forecast, sunny, breezy, and hot, 100 to 103 today, tomorrow, and Friday. Hotter by the weekend, 106 on Saturday, 107 on Sunday. Chances of rain slim to none.
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0: 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The before and after pictures and videos that he can show us is amazing of how much stuff there is up in those air ducts and how much cleaner they are after he does his magic. He's done it all for us. He'll do it for you. He cleans the air ducts, the chimneys, the dryer vents. Call Mike at 806-292-5416. 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
16: Thank you and good morning. This is Ryan Falconer with the Winter Livestock Report. We're estimating 1,200 head for Wednesday, August 19th. You can watch it live on Caddy USA, or we invite you to Duck City for the sale Wednesday. We'll start at 8 o'clock. There'll be 300 feeder heifers and 250 feeder steers. Load starting at 11. 100 calves and light yearlings to follow and 150 breads and pairs at noon. Here's some consignments for this week. 39 black, red, and char heifers off the grass, triple back, 27 to 800. 36 black and red heifers, they're home raised, coming off the grass, and they're triple back, 25 to 700. 32 black heifers, home raised, long time weaned, double back, 27 to 800. 180 black, red, and char heifers, long time weaned, triple back, 875. 126 black steers, they're PI negative, they're triple back, they're weighing 900. 36 black and red steers, home raised off the grass, triple back, weighing 5 to 700. 30 black and red heifers and bulls, they're home raised, coming off the cow, they're worn around the back, weighing 250 to 350. 34 running age bred cows. 35 black and red broken mouth cows, they're 7 to 8 months bred. 4 black and red broken mouth pairs. 19 black and red broken mouth pairs. Once again, we will start at 8 o'clock. There'll be 300 feeder heifers, 250 feeder steers, load starting at 11, 100 calves and light yearlings to follow, and 150 breads and pairs at noon. We'd also like to remind you guys that September 30th, we are having our 90th anniversary sale. If you have some cattle you'd like to get listed or someone to come take a look, feel free to give us a call. You can get a hold of us here at Winter Livestock in Dodge City, 620-225-4159, or you can get a hold of myself, 620-393-5439. Once again, those numbers are Dodge City office, 620-225-4159, or myself, 620-393-5439.
0: 852-983-KXDJ. Welcome to the Wednesday program. It's August the 19th, and our KXDJ Did You Hear That segment. The great retired Lieutenant Colonel Alan West was on the program again in recent days. Executive Director of the American Constitutional Rights Union, former Texas GOP chair, former Texas gubernatorial candidate, combat veteran, former member of Congress. I asked him about the latest in the Iran war. Did you hear it?
13: My latest thoughts, and I want to relate it to college football because we're getting ready to head into that season. It's kind of like you allow a bad team to hang around too long in a game. You don't put them away early enough. They start to believe that they can upset you, and I think that that's what we see happening. There's no doubt that we have weakened Iran from a military perspective, especially at the tactical level. Lack of an Air Force, lack of a naval capability and capacity, but they still have a ballistic missile capability, and they still have a drone capability, but they're not defeated. And when you see the belligerence and the obtuse statements that they're making, and yes, I will take debate with the president any day. They are controlling the Straits of Hormuz. You just look at the amount of ships that are flowing through. So I think that we have lost what we call in the military operational tempo. We have lost that initiative because back on April the 7th, when we went down this path of a ceasefire and pulling back on the operations that we had, we should have been full bore. We should have gone in and taken the Strait of Hormuz. That's the Bandar Abbas area. That's the Keshem Island. Created some type of Hormuz autonomous zone. We should have taken Karg Island to separate them from their oil and gas revenues, which now China is trying to help them in building a pipeline so they can still get that out. We gave them life. We gave them oxygen. And instead of just pummeling them, much the same as you should do in the fourth quarter, regardless of how much you're ahead, you should never play not to lose.
0: Mm-hmm. How about the role of arming the Iranian citizens that want to see this regime brought down? There are many calls out there to do so. What do you think about that? How would that be executed? And is it possible that actually we are behind the scenes, undercover, so to speak, and that could be reasons that the president and others don't talk much about it because you don't necessarily want the regime to know what's going on that front? What are your thoughts?
13: Yeah. No, you're absolutely right with that. And I think that we could have been leveraging some type of relations with the Kurds to the north there. And you do have a sizable Kurdish population within northern Iran. There's no doubt about it. They don't care for the regime. And really, 85 to 90% of the population don't care for the regime. I would love to go back to an old school tactic, which is leaflet drops, because we do have air dominance over that country. And that's how you try to foment dissension on the ground, and especially between the Iranian Revolutionary Guard Corps, which is really a Praetorian force that protects the regime and the hardliners, as opposed to the regular army, which are basic conscripts. But, you know, you have to look at a way that you can create that separation. You have to look at a way by which you can support and enable these people to rise up. And that's why, again, I say that if there is any place we could have put people on the ground in Iran, it should have been right there in the Straits of Hormuz, created that zone, and maybe from there we could have used some type of logistical support base that could help to arm those people that are seeking to rise up against the regime.
0: Retired Lieutenant Colonel Alden West got a new book coming out in November, America's Second Civil War, and you can do it as I have done and pre-order it now. We'll get to the beef roundup after the top of the hour news. Welcome to Wednesday, August 19th, with this Texas headline update, courtesy of the Texas Flyover. I'm Chris Samples, 98.3 KXDJ News. Keith Ellison, Minnesota's Attorney General, sued Governor Greg Abbott on Tuesday to force the extradition of an ICE agent sitting in a Cameron County, Texas jail. 52-year-old Christian Castro faces four counts of second-degree assault and falsely reporting a crime in the January 14th shooting of Julio Sosa Celis in North Minneapolis. Officers arrested him in Harlingen on May the 29th. Castro said two men came at him with a broom handle and a snow shovel, and DHS called the shooting self-defense. Prosecutors say video and witness accounts contradict him. Texas Attorney General Ken Paxton barred 116 more Texas cities from raising property tax rates this year, pushing the total to 251. Each city missed a deadline under Senate Bill 1851. The 2025 law that requires a city to remain at its no new revenue rate unless it completes an audit and files financial statements within 180 days of the fiscal year's end. The rate keeps revenue from existing property from increasing. There are a number of panhandle cities that have received the letter. In Tarrant County, Texas, a multi-agency sting during the FIFA World Cup netted 56 arrests, 10 of them men accused of trying to meet minors for sex. Investigators also identified or recovered more than 40 possible trafficking victims. Statewide, more than two dozen families petitioned the U.S. Supreme Court to overturn the Texas law requiring Ten Commandments posters in public classrooms. The Fifth Circuit upheld it 9-8, ruling the law punishes no one who rejects them, unquote. In Porter, Texas, deputies pulled a 53-year-old theft suspect from a burning car on Sunday after he fled a Walmart, crossed a median, and hit a Chase Bank sign. One deputy climbed into the passenger side to unlock the driver's side door. In Waco, Governor Greg Abbott named a commission of more than 20 current and former teachers to recommend ways to lift reading and math scores. He also plans to push legislation creating student success academies. Game wardens in Galveston County, Texas, hiked more than a mile on a tip and caught three people stealing gill nets at the Texas City Dike. They seized 700 feet of net, 137 saltwater fish, and four crabs. Houston ISD has lost nearly 26,000 students over 5 years, a 13.25% drop as growth shifts to the outer suburbs. Pasadena ISD fell 10.5% over the same stretch. And headlined Richmond, Texas, Frank Beard, ZZ Top's drummer for 56 years, died on Tuesday at his ranch at the age of 77. Billy Gibbons with the band called him, quote, a great and true son of Texas, and said the Houston band will keep on touring. Good. I've got him on my bucket list. Coming up on the top of the hour, 98.3 KXDJ, Spearman Perryton Canadian. More in the final hour on the way, including more with Pampa Mayor Mike Borger on data centers.
17: Breaking news this hour from Town Hall. I'm Rich Thomason. Primary voters in several states have had their say, and that includes in Florida, where several key races have been decided.
18: Representative Byron Donalds has won the Republican nomination for Florida governor and will face former Congressman David Jolly, who won the Democratic nomination for the November contest to replace term-limited Governor Ron DeSantis. Meanwhile, progressive state representative Angie Nixon's won the Democratic nomination for U.S. Senate. She'll face interim Senator Ashley Moody, a political appointee who won the Republican nomination. The special elections to fill the final 2 years of now Secretary of State Marco Rubio's term. And in House primaries, longtime Democratic Representative Debbie Wasserman Schultz defeated former Representative Sheila Cherfulis McCormick and others in a redrawn South Florida district. I'm Ben Thomas.
17: President Trump is delaying 50% tariffs on $20 billion worth of Canadian imports. This after the two countries reached a tentative deal just hours before the levies were to take effect. In Toronto, Canadian journalist Shakara Small says a tariff dispute has Canadians on edge.
19: A 50% tariff would hurt Canadian small businesses as well as consumers. This is something that would hurt an economy that just recently as well had a slight recession, a little bit of a quarterly pullback.
17: She spoke with the BBC. Ukrainian drones have hit a major logistics center outside Moscow, setting it on fire. The attack is part of Ukraine's strategy to strike deep inside Russia, using long-range drones to hit military and industrial sites. Key commercial locations important to the Russian economy have also been targeted by Ukraine. Stocks mixed on Wall Street this hour. The Dow is up 273 points, the Nasdaq 41 points lower, the S&P is 26 points higher. More on these stories, townhall.com.
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22: Amazon wants to deliver that package faster.
23: Millions more people may be able to get smaller, lightweight Amazon packages delivered by drones by the end of the year. The company plans to expand their airborne shipping to suburban areas in nearly 500 U.S. cities, intensifying the battle between Amazon and Walmart to provide customers with the fastest delivery times. Amazon says that customers could receive drone deliveries of packages up to 5 pounds in as fast as 30 minutes. The federal government has proposed a rule that would allow more drone operators to fly beyond the horizon, but that has not yet been finalized. I'm Lisa Dwyer.
22: China has successfully recaptured the first stage of a rocket on land for the first time. The country seeks to advance its space program. Marks China's first successful recovery on land. There was a previous recovery at sea. News and analysis at townhall.com. While the Kennedy Center closes up shop, the resident NSO will play on.
24: The National Symphony Orchestra will split its 2026-27 season among six venues in Washington, D.C. and its suburbs. The change follows a reconstruction project at the Kennedy Center that was approved by allies of President Trump. The NSO announced its season Tuesday, just 5 weeks before its opening concert on September 26th. Music director John Andrea Noseda hopes the move will reconnect with audiences. The orchestra plans 64 concerts, including a U.S. tour. Keith Peters, Washington.
22: Opening statements have begun in a pivotal trial for Meta in a California federal court where states are seeking billions in damages for social media harm to children. Attorneys general from California, Colorado, Kentucky, and New Jersey are seeking the extensive financial damages from Meta. More on these stories at townhall.com.
25: If you're missing Chris and Ken on KXDJ, here's some of what you've been missing.
26: If we get too hot, we can go in, and these guys just can, and they're totally dependent on their owners or farmers or ranchers to take care of them. And so, of course, the biggest thing you worry about at this point is dehydration, and so water intake is critical, whether it's cattle or pigs. If we are in a barn situation, we've just got to create some airflow as well. Other things, don't do it as much in large animals as we do in small animals, but you can put huge blocks of ice in there, if they're especially in a barn, in their water containers. And again, if they're hairy and woolly, we try to get rid of that hair or do the best we can in the cattle world. And usually that's in the animal world. It's not a whole lot of contention like it is in the small animal world, but we just can't wear coats out in 100 degree heat, especially if you're locked in a barn.
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4: 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And remember, the field day is September 3rd from 9 to 1 at the Water Conservation Centre near Edda. 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
9: At the recent Women in Ag Conference, our intern Presley Strickland had the opportunity to visit with Dana Zook. Dana is a livestock specialist for the West District for OSU Extension. She was talking about preconditioning calves. She says there's some real benefits for cattle producers when you commit to a preconditioning strategy.
15: So it is an essential time to apply some management that really can have an impact to the rest of the beef industry sectors. It can really positively benefit those calves. And so what we're doing during that time is helping them adapt to being weaned, maybe some vaccination protocols, potentially castration and dehorning. And so we're really trying to achieve a high quality nutrition to get consumption up. We're helping get through those stressful events because they've just been weaned, and it's a period between weaning and whether they're being turned out on a wheat pasture or going to a feedlot receiving diet, that sort of thing. It's really an intermediate time of really adapting, really getting them into condition, as preconditioning kind of refers to.
9: Dana Zook says when you talk about preconditioning your cattle, top of mind clearly is the vaccination strategy.
15: One of the biggest things is preconditioning really offers that time for vaccination. And so health is really benefited down the industry stream by getting calves vaccinated under a proper protocol to kind of help mitigate the higher risks of bovine respiratory disease, maybe some clostridial events that could happen later on.
9: Livestock specialist Dana Zook on the importance of preconditioning calves, talking at the recent Women in Ag Conference. That's your Beef Buzz. I'm Ron Hayes.
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0: Good morning, Panhandles. Welcome in to the final hour of the show here on the Information Leader. 98.3 KXDJ, Spearman, Perryton, Canadian. Have you been to a restaurant lately and thought, my gosh, that's expensive. They're too expensive. My gosh. They're killing us in here. Well, little story from the Texas flyover. Texas restaurant closures hit 1,039 in the first half of this year. The most of any state. With food costs up 35% and wages up 30%. Texas also leads the country in new restaurant openings with 391 new spots in July alone. And we certainly wish them all the best, but statistically speaking, the overwhelming majority will fail. And that is a fact with any category of new businesses. But I have said before, with 40 years experience in marketing, we have worked with many, many businesses of all types over the years. That's what we do. We try to help them get their message out, try to help them entice the customer to choose them instead of somebody else. And by far, we have seen more restaurants go in and go out than any other category. Any other category at all. And sometimes there are obvious reasons for it and everybody sees it but them. I mean, that's just kind of the way that goes. We see that in our business with other businesses of different categories as well. I mean, sometimes you meet with people and you just go, yeah, I mean, you walk out going, there's no way, absolutely no way they'll make it. The location is horrible. The atmosphere is horrible. In this case, a restaurant, the food is just so-so. The service was bad. Sometimes you see it where a mom and pop, and some mom and pops do great. I love mom and pops. But sometimes you see a mom and pop where it's mom and pop only trying to do everything from cook it to clean it to wait on the tables because they don't have enough money. Their resources are so shallow that they can't afford additional people. Well, many people aren't going to deal with it. They're going to go somewhere else if they've got a better option. And others, you see, are really good at what they do. It might be one of your favorite spots. And it just doesn't make it because it's just too darn expensive. It's just tough to do. As this story said, food costs up 35% and wages up 30%. And so my primary point is just when it comes to business, whether it be restaurants or whatever, there's probably a little bit more to the story than you know. Just like many things, right? My gosh, that's too expensive. They're just raking it in down there and just screwing the people. Probably not. Do they expect to make a profit? Yes. As good a profit as they can? Yes. That's why they went into business. But it is very, very tough. Very, very tough. And then the food waste and whatnot, things that, if you got a buffet or something, the things that you're not going to have to throw that out, and guessing every day how many people are going to come in and eat at it. So you got successful restaurants that you really appreciate. Yeah, let them know, because they beat the odds. They really do beat the odds. But Texas had more restaurant closures in the first half of the year than any other state in the country. And it is incredibly tough. Over the years, I don't know how many of these kind of scenarios that we've seen. Sister so-and-so makes the best enchiladas. I swear her Mexican food is better than anybody else's around. And man, those pies that she makes, you ought to open a restaurant. Oh, really? Okay. Well, good luck, man. We hope it succeeds. Most don't. Have you considered the expense of everything? Did you meet with Spencer McElhannon of the Leading Edge, no matter what business you're thinking about starting, and help him, this business consultant, walk you through all of the scenarios that you may not have thought about? What is a realistic expectation on sales and revenue and winning customers from competitors? Do you have a budget for advertising?
1: No, we're just going to put it on Facebook.
0: Okay, all right then. Well, you need to be doing Facebook. We advise it with our clients as well. Man, it's something that you need to do, and works better for some than others. But if you think you're going to reach everybody that you want to be reaching, especially those people, I would argue, that have the disposable income to buy what you sell, it's going to take more than Facebook.
1: No, we can't afford that. We're just looking for the free stuff.
0: Mm-hmm. Yep. Mm-hmm. Yeah, and did I mention that the overwhelming majority of new businesses go out of business within 5 years, and the majority of those go out within the first two? Because it is tough. It is tough. Good morning, Panhandles. Coming up on the program, on the recent agenda of the Canadian City Council, they had the longest, the absolute longest agenda item I have ever seen. And reading these agendas, and I don't mean that critically, they were including what they needed to include. But it was probably four paragraphs long, and it had to do with XL Energy and an electrical lighting and power business. What's that all about? We'll find out. Canadian City Manager James Rawls will join us. Economic development, hopefully, is that what I'm reading? Well, I don't know. We'll find out. We'll hope it's something good for Hemp Hill County and the City of Canadian. Lord knows you could use it. And, of course, one of the real economic gut punchers around our area is the crop situation. Got a word from an ag producer in recent days that said, into the text hotline, a listener said, one of my adjusters, their insurance adjusters, said that the worst corn circle he adjusted so far was 17 bushels. And the best was 105, as opposed to what a good crop is at what? Excellent, 250, 2 1/4, 200 bushels to the acre. And all about bad pollination, the heat, the drought, that whole deal. And they also noted several 1,000-acre operations had already been adjusted as failed. Gene Franks of Holsey Insurance is in that business, and we'll have the cold, hard facts of what he's seeing on the ag front in this another brutal crop cycle for so many is coming up. In our economic focus segment today, we have continued our series on data centers with Pampa Mayor Mike Borger. He recently returned

0: and noise?
1: Well, that's probably the most, and it's beginning to be exposed as a not legitimate concern. Here, the data centers I saw are all cooled just like ours will be here in Gray County. It's closed loop cooling. It is water. It's filled up one time, and then that water is cooled and circulated through the racks where these servers are. It goes in cool on one end, comes out hot on the other, and they cool it again. Then the air inside the building, there's very limited cooling. They'll let those things be 90 degrees, and they're really cooling the racks. And so there's no steam escaping. The water use is very minimal. Once they fill up the system, it's just not using water daily, like some people would say. So that's beginning to be exposed, that the water use thing is not an issue at all. I did see that, and like I said, I didn't see any buildings where steam's coming off, and I go, oh my gosh, look at the evaporation, the water being used. And it was confirmed by people I talked to. No, there's not an excess of water use.
0: And as you mentioned, you didn't hear them, the noise. They're so noisy, we're hearing. Yeah. That's not what you experienced at all?
1: No, in fact, it was interesting. There's no noise that you can hear. You can be standing right next to those buildings. You can't hear a thing, except for one exception. They did have a commissioner that got on the Loudoun County Commission who is hyper concerned about their electric rates going up because they are all powered by the grid. And I think it's a legitimate concern, but he pressed for the next data center approval that they require them to generate their own electricity. And so the next one got approved with that caveat. And so right inside the town there, so it's powered by gas turbines generating electricity. Well, that creates some noise. And the neighbors begin to complain. And I went and drove by that, rolled down the window, and even went a block or two away, I could still hear it. It reminded me of in the summertime when locusts are really making a lot of noise in the trees in the evening. That was kind of the sound, but it never stops. But there was that one, and it was required of them to do that. And so when you've got the generation on site, that's going to make some noise.
0: And so how much of the Gray County Google data center that is under construction out your back door right now will be powered by their own electricity? Will they have a mix of what they're able to get from the grid and generate their own, or exclusively one or the other?
1: Yes, the plan is for them to generate all their own electricity, 1.2 gigawatts from wind and solar renewable sources. So that's the plan, and those will charge a battery station and keep those batteries charged up, and then the batteries will actually power the data center. And so as battery usage, maybe you have cloudy days or no wind or whatever, and they get in a jam, they'll be hooked to the ERCOT grid, not Xcel, which is Pampa's provider. So in the event that they're not able, because of weather conditions, to produce enough electricity, they'll be able to stay running backed up by the grid. And then if for some reason that failed, they have on-site just emergency generating engines that can come on and immediately power it.
0: And they would be natural gas, or?
1: They're natural gas piston engines, not turbines, because I did find that out. Turbines are great for generating power, but there's a ramp-up. They can't come on instantly and begin generating. So, yeah, they're piston, large piston engines that are natural gas powered. But that's only an emergency. So normal operations will be wind and solar charging a battery, and that'll be powering the data center. So no noise, totally renewable. And even if they draw power from the grid, it's ERCOT, which is the rest of Texas. It's not Pampa.
0: That is Pampa Mayor, Mr. Mike Borger.
2: We're losing beef packing capacity, but we're gaining some, too. I'm Kerry Martin with Texas Ag News and Views on the Texas Farm Bureau Radio Network. The workers at the Cargill beef packing plant in Fort Morgan, Colorado, are getting back to work after nearly 3 months of locked gates, quiet processing lines, and tense contract negotiations. The union there voted to ratify a five-year contract. That decision ends an 89-day lockout that began back in May. Cargill has confirmed the employees will begin returning in phased shifts starting August 24th for safety training, with full harvesting projected to resume the week of September 7th. That plant processes up to

0: 4,700 cattle per day at full capacity. This news comes on the heels of Tyson Foods' announcement last week that they will close two of their beef plants in Illinois and Utah and sell another one in Washington State. A new report reveals fertilizer prices are expected to remain elevated through 2028.
1: According to CoBank, although fertilizer prices have retreated from the historic highs seen at the start of the war with Iran, elevated fertilizer prices remain a major headwind for the U.S. agricultural sector. The report says unlike the 2022 fertilizer shock, the reasons behind today's elevated fertilizer prices are longer lasting. They cite geopolitical conflicts, supply chain disruptions, and limited phosphate availability for those increased costs. The Middle East supplies more than 60 million tons of fertilizer and raw materials annually, with much of that flowing through the Strait of Hormuz. The region also accounts for more than 30% of global urea exports. The report outlines that farmers have responded to higher prices by relying on more soil testing, variable rate applications, and precision nutrient management. Some have reduced their phosphate and potassium applications while maintaining nitrogen rates to protect their yields. The report says continued reductions in fertilizer use could eventually begin affecting soil productivity and crop yields. For the Texas Farm Bureau Radio Network, I'm Jessica Domel.
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13: No ZZ Top bumper music right there. Frank Beard of Richmond, Texas. ZZ Top's drummer for 56 years. Died yesterday. He was 77. Billy Gibbons, whose last name is not Beard, but he wears quite a beard, called him a great and true son of Texas and said the Houston band will keep on touring. Frank Beard of ZZ Top, the drummer, was 77. Good morning. It is 9:35. It's 25 till 98.3 KXDJ. I got a message from a listener in recent days who's in agriculture, obviously, saying that one of their adjusters said that they had adjusted a corn circle and it was at 17 bushels. And the best was 105, which I'll stand corrected on this, but I think it's actually about half or even less than half of what would be considered a good one. Gene Franks of Holdsey Insurance is in the business and joins us with his take on it this morning. Mr. Franks, good morning. Welcome back, Gene.
14: Good morning. How are you today?
13: I'm doing all right. Waiting on the rain like everybody, huh?
14: We need a bunch.
13: Oh, my gosh. And the 100-plus temperatures, things just cooking out there. So you are in this business. I wish there was a way to put a smiley face on this, you know, lipstick on this pig. But there's really no way, is there? Tell us the story. What are you seeing when it comes to crops already lost, and what you're seeing through your agency?
14: Well, basically what we're seeing is probably one of the worst years we've seen. I know since I've been doing it, I talked to a few old-timers, and, of course, we kind of compare everything to 2011. It was a pretty bad year, but this is going to top the books. I only had two policies on the wheat front that did not have a claim that we actually had to put production in, and now we've rolled into corn. Same thing. So I've got I talked to two or three adjusters. They've looked at anywhere from 1,000 to 3,000 acres, and they're running now. The worst is zero. There's some pollination issues out there. It's just absolutely too hot, and the corn can't do what it's supposed to do. The best one that they looked at was 175, and that was for an appraisal to go to silage. But it's, I don't know how much corn we're going to take out, but it's going to be a bunch, and the Milo crop doesn't look any better.
13: Mm-hmm. Cotton as well, dry cotton land as well. Especially, just burning up, huh?
14: Yep, and that's a plant that can usually take a lot of heat, and it likes it, but it's struggling this year. 107 every day and no rest at night. It just can't make it.
13: Mm-hmm. Had a farmer producer friend of mine, Roger Davis, joined me again on the program here a few days back, and I asked him about some of these rains, and It appears that it's, well, Christy Slough, too, Ag Extension agent over in Hansford County, where they had some pretty good rains in parts of the county recently, some inch and a half, even a few with a 2-inch rain, and said pretty much, you know, might help a circle of corn out there some, but at this point, even if a dry land sorghum or or Cotton Field gets a 2-inch rain, it's pretty much just too late anyway. Is that pretty much the picture?
14: That's what it's looking like. There's no relief. The Milo plant itself will actually roll up. When it gets hot, they say it looks like a pineapple, but those leaves will roll up. And normally when you go look at them early in the morning, they've kind of relaxed back out. And when they don't, it's called permanent wilt. And the adjusters are now, since July 31st, they've been able to go look at it. And if they're looking at it early in the morning, that stuff's still rolled up tight, and they can go ahead and take it out. It's not going to make any grain.
13: Mm-hmm. So for these producers that already have been calling you and other crop insurance agents that they work with, and these adjusters are coming out, and they're getting these dismal reports, and they do get some insurance. Is it enough in any of the cases to even help them break even, or is that even a fantasy? Oh, no, not even close to that. It helps them some on the bottom line, but it's far from that. What's the typical?
14: Yeah, it's not going to make them break even. Most of these guys are needing to sell 200 bushel corn plus at over $5 to get to that positive side. And most insurances ain't running anywhere from, 70% is probably the average of what most of my guys take out. So, if you have a 200 bushel average, you're only going to get paid on 140 bushel. Mm-hmm. If it was a zero. And mm-hmm. So it's not going to bring them back anywhere close to making any money. It might keep the banker or the wolf from the door, but that's about it for a little while.
13: Speaking of that, I did hear a story through third party. This was through a seed dealer or seed consultant, and this story was he felt there were some around the area that wolf at the door is going to be too real. He was talking about he thought that some would just flat out go out of business and have to file bankruptcy after this crop year. Are you seeing that? Do you think that's realistic, or hopefully not the case?
14: Boy, I think it's getting pretty close. You look at the valuation of everything, all the inputs have been extremely high this year. You take your wheat crop, you had a loss there, so you're taking a big hit there, and you turn around, you're same way with the next crop goes. If we don't get any rain, that's going to spread the next year's wheat crop, and I don't know very many people to be able to take three crops in a row out and be able to survive, so it's going to be pretty tough.
13: Dadgummit. Well, you hate it so much for them. It's so stinking brutal for them, and it's brutal for the bankers, too, isn't it? I mean, I know, the banker, he's just a heartless, he's an evil, heartless bastard, and he doesn't care. That's far from the truth. These bankers, I've talked to a lot of them. A lot of them have agriculture in their backgrounds, in their own family. I mean, these are relationships that are built over long periods of time. Obviously, they want to make loans that can be repaid, and so it's a win-win for everybody. And they extend and extend and extend and have to make difficult decisions, too. It's a gut punch for everybody, isn't it, Gene?
14: Absolutely. I mean, it's bad for these little communities. It's bad for everybody. We need agriculture. Agriculture feeds the world. And without them, we're all going to get hungry one of these days.
13: Uh-huh. No doubt. And bad news for guys that do what you do. You're in the business to help people succeed. The better they do, the better you do.
14: Absolutely. I was looking at my loss ratio for wheat, and I had to shut it off because it did not look very pretty. So.
13: Uh-huh. Yeah, I bet that's right. Dadgummit. Lord, let her rain. Let her rain.
14: Let her rain. That'll fix everything.
13: Wish we had better news. But, again, there's just really no way to put lipstick on this pig at this point, is there?
14: No, it's a little far gone. It's been a rough year. There is some good corn out there. I don't want to be totally negative. Well, we're going to cut some corn. Just pollination issues. There's been just a lot of things this year that just didn't work right. And the no relief on the 100 plus is the toughest thing to get through.
13: Mm-hmm. Mm-hmm. Yeah, I think Wes Beal has described what that looks like. And in that pollination phase, it gets too hot for too long. It just doesn't happen, does it? They're just God, the way God put it in motion just can't happen at that time when it's that hot and this dry. It just doesn't pollinate, does it?
14: Yep. One of my investors sent me a picture, and the way they calculate, I think it's like 177 feet. They'll go in and pull ears, and it only pulled 15 ears that had grain on them. The rest of them either didn't pollinate at all, or they were 2 inches long or 6 inches and then had no grain. It was all over the board.
13: It was crazy. What a gut punch. Dang it. Gene, we appreciate your time, and thanks for the update. Thank you.
14: You bet.
13: Come on, Super El Nino, and a great wheat year, huh?
14: Yeah, where's all this rain they've talked about all summer long, you know?
13: Now it's snow.
14: That's right.
13: Next time. Yeah.
14: Maybe.
13: All right, Gene, we appreciate it. Thank you.
14: You betcha.
13: Gene Franks of Holdsey Insurance.
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11: Well, the U.S. Court of Appeals for the 10th Circuit has accepted Attorney General Gentner Drummond's motion to stay the judgment against poultry corporations in light of the settlement he reached with companies back in July. The case will return to district court for the judgment to be released. In July, Drummond announced a $44 million settlement to resolve Oklahoma's 21-year lawsuit against 6 companies over poultry litter in the Illinois River watershed. Tyson Foods, Cargill, George's, Peterson Farms, Calmaine, and Simmons Foods were found liable for the pollution. All parties came to the table to find a solution to protect Oklahoma's water and provide certainty for our poultry industry, Drummond said. The result is a balanced solution that protects our natural resources and supports one of Oklahoma's most important industries. Under the settlements, the defendants will pay $41.67 million to an environmental relief fund for watershed stewardship and litigation costs, pay $420,000 in penalties to the Oklahoma Department of Environmental Revolving Quality Fund, provide a combined $1.9 million auditor fund to pay for an independent compliance monitor, and progressively reduce how much poultry litter removed from poultry houses each year is applied to land in the watershed. So what this means for Oklahoma waterways is that it establishes an enforceable framework and dedicated funding mechanism to reduce phosphorus loading, curb algae blooms, and protect water qualities across Lake Tenkiller and the Illinois River Basin. For poultry producers and family farms, it provides long-awaited regulatory certainty after more than 2 decades of legal limbo, ensuring contract growers have financial backing for required buffer strips and clear rules for litter management without facing sudden disruptions to their contracts. It also sets aside previous judicial orders and appeals, bringing final closure to one of the longest and most contentious environmental legal battles in Oklahoma history. That's our latest farm and ranch news. I'm Casey Shepherd on the Radio Oklahoma Ag Network.
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20: The irrigation treatments are starting to show some really big differences. And then on the center pivots, we've also got some mobile drips, and we call it PMDI, precision mobile drip irrigation. And so we've got drip hose that's attached to where the nozzles would normally be, and that's getting dragged around the circle. So we're applying water directly to the ground via a drip system. And that's on spans 5 and 7, and then the other spans are running in a regular sprinkler or in bubble mode. And once again, that's looking really good. So there are some big differences appearing. We're seeing on the soil moisture probes, there are differences in infiltration. So the water's going into different depths. And we're also seeing that with some satellite imagery as well. So where we've got the mobile drag hose, we're actually seeing a little bit more vigor. And so it's all just coming together. Everything at the Water Conservation Center is looking really good so far for 2026.
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21: James Tallarico is a hypocrite when it comes to fighting for families. Tallarico wants to teach trans ideology in schools and let boys compete in girls' sports. Tallarico says it's immoral to use the oil and gas that employs millions of Texans. Tallarico wants higher taxes and policies that'll raise prices on families. Hypocrite James Tallarico will do anything to push his radical agenda, even if it leaves families broke and jobless.
22: I'm Ken Paxton, and I approve this message.
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13: Well, a lot of you communicate directly with me, to me, and that's always welcome. The text hotline is 202-2600, 806-202-2600. And others kind of take other routes, which is fine. It's just harder for me to get to them. But this one has been forwarded to me through Jenna Gillespie with High Plains Observer. And whenever I mention shopping at home, I know it always rubs some people the wrong way. I always get some negative feedback, it seems like, whenever I promote shopping at home. And by my own admission, we're in business to help the local and the regional businesses around our large coverage area. Local is a region for us and what we do and who we work with and how we make our living and how we make our company successful. So we think about doing business with those people differently than maybe many. But my point was just simply, hey, you know, if you look at all these taxing entities, they're having these budget problems. And when you buy what you buy from elsewhere out of town in person, well, then your community loses the sales tax revenue. I mean, that's just a fact. And you lose business base over the time. That's just a fact. And this listener says, through HPO on the subject of shopping at home, just where do you think we're supposed to shop? You know as well as I do, Perryton doesn't have it, and you know why. Well, I'm not exactly sure what it is, but I certainly understand that there are things that we buy that you'll know that you will not find locally. But whoever this listener is out there, I would ask rhetorically, you say, you know as well as I do, Perryton doesn't have it, and you know why. I would say, I would ask, do you know why? I would suggest because one reason, number one, business is tough. It's just flat out tough. But I would suggest one reason is because when we did have it in years gone by, too many people didn't support it, and so you lost it. Yeah, I know, I get preachy on these things. I get preachy on these things, and it gets annoying to some, but it's still a fact. That doesn't change the truth. I mean, we had multiple car dealers. But when we had multiple car dealers, the overwhelming majority of local people traveled out of town to buy their vehicles. That's a fact. Yeah, but I didn't want to. I wanted to. Okay, I get it. I understand. I'm not denying those things. I'm just stating, well, then what do you get? Well, then you lose them. And they go out. And then you don't have them. And then it continues to snowball. But one other thing I'll just add to that, and we've talked about this, if you're not aware, if you're going to buy what you buy, if you're going to shop at Walmart, if you're going to shop at Walmart or Amazon, and yes, I'm not being holier than thou. My wife gets Amazon deliveries to our front door too. But if you're going to do that, if you'll buy them online instead of traveling to Amarillo, Liberal, whatever, another community to shop at Walmart, with the new laws in Texas, your local community gets the sales tax rebate when you have it delivered to your door, so it does help your city's budget if you'll order it online. If you're going to drive to Amarillo and go to Walmart or Sam's or whatever the case may be, you're helping the economy in Amarillo. Your local town gets nothing. I mean, I'm just saying that's another fact that can't be denied. That is the truth. I'm telling you the truth on that. And I'm just saying, you know, if you're concerned about the future of your small community, it's worth some consideration. Well, I don't give a damn about these small towns. I can't get out quick enough. Okay, well, then be careful what you ask for. You can look in every direction and see him dying on the vine. Final segment of the program. We welcome back to the show James Rawls, who is the city manager in the city of Canadian. Mr. Rawls, welcome back, sir.
0: Thank you, Chris. It's always a pleasure.
13: Thank you very much for the time. So I have described it, and I did not mean it critically, but I've been doing this a long, long, long, long time. And from your agenda, from your meeting earlier this week on Monday, I have now seen the longest agenda item on an agenda that I've ever seen in my life. This thing was at least four paragraphs long. And again, I'm not saying it critically. I know those are the details that you felt like were important to share. But it has to do with XL Energy and an electrical lighting and power business. Tell us the story.
0: So, well, it is kind of long and wordy. I know that. I did challenge the mayor to read it five times fast during the council meeting. He didn't want to try that. Luckily, I've had a conversation with our city attorney. We're going to be able to shorten those up in the future. Essentially, what that item is, every so often, and this goes through all municipalities, we do what are called franchise agreements with the utility companies. And what that is it basically leases them the right to use the public rights of way to put their power poles or the gas lines, whatever kind of utility it is. And it just goes through what they can and cannot do, where they can and cannot put things. Also, the city does they do get compensated for the usage of those rights of way. And so that franchise fee basically pays a percentage of the gross receipts that the utility collects in town to the city for that right of way. The city still retains control over it, so they don't own it. They're just basically getting permission to put stuff in it.
13: So this is just kind of a routine thing that's been done before, and this is just re-upping with that agreement that allows them to do what they do and what they've always done within the city. I was being overly optimistic and hoping some of this meant something new.
0: So, yeah, it's basically just a routine thing. The last time the City of Canadian did it was in 2011, so the agreement expires September the 18th of this year. And so we're looking at potentially doing a 10-year renewal period. Council decided they wanted to table this agreement till another meeting, which we'll bring it up at a called meeting that we're going to have on September 2nd. And so... But they wanted to get some questions answered by the city attorney, and unfortunately we didn't have time to get them answered by our meeting on Monday.
13: Gotcha. I know it is budget time. All of you taxing entity folks have been working on these budgets in every direction. It is that time of year. And I noticed that on that agenda earlier this week, among the other things that you were working on was the Hemphill County Economic Development Corporation annual budget for the upcoming fiscal year. What is your take on the economic situation in Canadian? We know it's been a challenge. What's your take, fairly new at the helm there in the City of Canadian, about the economic picture and moving forward?
0: So, you know, Chris, I came from Midland, and Midland is, you know, of course, one of the fastest growing cities in the U.S., so economic development was a major thing there, and it still is. And so I got to learn in a very fast-paced environment how these things work. And so coming to Canadian, I see a ton of potential around town for economic development. And we're making overtures to different businesses. We're looking at ways to try to expand access to capital for local business or for people who want to start businesses here. We're working with our landlords, and we're looking at, you know, potential reuse of vacant properties. One of the big things, and the EDC has been a very big partner in this, we're going to bring forward at our September meeting what's called a tax increment reinvestment zone. And what that's going to do is that's going to help promote business development by using property tax growth to help pay for infrastructure upgrades to support business growth. And that'll have oversight from the city, the county, and other taxing entities that are electing to participate in that. It will help us to be able to sustain some of our current businesses as well as grow our business base here. And then the EDC, they're working very hard to recruit some businesses. They just recruited a business here from Childress that's going to come and bring some manufacturing jobs. So I think things are starting to look very positive here in Canadian. We're looking at tourism as a potential avenue to raise some funds as well. And so I think we're on the right track here.
13: I know there has been some talk, and maybe you and I have talked about it, I can't remember. I've talked with several about the prospects of maybe the natural gas industry getting a boost out of maybe data center growth if they use natural gas to generate some of their power. I know that's been talked about. I've talked to some people that are very optimistic about it. And others are saying, well, no, I think most of these data centers are going to use primarily solar and wind and then have batteries to charge to provide the power for the most part. So we'll see what that means on the natural gas side. But it sounds good out here in the eastern side of the Panhandle Patch, but it's a little too early to tell, isn't it? And you would have quite a perspective on that coming from Midland, where the energy business has still been booming.
0: Right. And I've seen a couple of rigs move through here. It's not a big thing, but keep in mind, Hemphill County's number 18 in oil and gas production in the state. So it's very important to the state's economy in terms of being able to provide those resources. I do think some of the data centers may have to turn to the natural gas. You know, solar and wind are certainly options that I know they're exercising. Obviously, we have the ability in a lot of areas around here to do solar and wind. Here in the River Valley, we don't have the ability to get the wind enough to do wind power. But I think overall, you know, especially people talking about the super El Nino that's potentially coming, that'll increase natural gas demand as well for heating. So I think there's a lot of economic conditions. You've got the war in Iran still going on, and that's, you know, causing things to happen in the oil and gas market. You know, we do have the potential to still benefit from that as well. Of course, beef prices being up. I know some of our ranchers may not be able to fully take advantage of that, but the ones that can, you know, that's certainly going to help them out a little bit.
13: Yeah, for sure. I'll hope it brings brighter days. James Rawls, the city manager of Canadian. Mr. Rawls, always appreciate your time. Thank you, sir.
0: Absolutely. Thanks, Chris.
13: My pleasure.
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11: Well, the U.S. Court of Appeals for the 10th Circuit has accepted Attorney General Gentner Drummond's motion to stay the judgment against poultry corporations in light of the settlement he reached with companies back in July. The case will return to district court for the judgment to be released. In July, Drummond announced a $44 million settlement to resolve Oklahoma's 21-year lawsuit against six companies over poultry litter in the Illinois River watershed. Tyson Foods, Cargill, George's, Peterson Farms, Calmaine, and Simmons Foods were found liable for the pollution. All parties came to the table to find a solution to protect Oklahoma's water and provide certainty for our poultry industry, Drummond said. The result is a balanced solution that protects our natural resources and supports one of Oklahoma's most important industries. Under the settlements, the defendants will pay $41.67 million to an environmental relief fund for watershed stewardship and litigation costs, pay $420,000 in penalties to the Oklahoma Department of Environmental Revolving Quality Fund, provide a combined $1.9 million auditor fund to pay for an independent compliance monitor, and progressively reduce how much poultry litter removed from poultry houses each year is applied to land in the watershed. So what this means for Oklahoma waterways is that it establishes an enforceable framework and dedicated funding mechanism to reduce phosphorus loading, curb algae blooms, and protect water qualities across Lake Tenkiller and the Illinois River Basin. For poultry producers and family farms, it provides long-awaited regulatory certainty after more than two decades of legal limbo, ensuring contract growers have financial backing for required buffer strips and clear rules for litter management without facing sudden disruptions to their contracts. It also sets aside previous judicial orders and appeals, bringing final closure to one of the longest and most contentious environmental legal battles in Oklahoma history. That's our latest farm and ranch news. I'm Casey Shepard on the Radio Oklahoma Ag Network.
13: Well, as always, we appreciate you listening. Thanks for all the feedback this morning. Really appreciate hearing from you and integrating that into the show. Rolling the True Country Show here on X. So much more than just another song. Information updates every 20 minutes all day, every day here on the Information Leader. God bless. Have a good one.

When you've gotten pulled over, have you told a fib to the police officer? Was it so spectacular it made nationwide news? I'll tell you about it coming up.

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0: It's a happy song. It's a summer song. That's Kane Brown. And woman, how fast were you going when you got pulled over? This happened about a week ago. A Broward County Sheriff's Officer, so yeah, this was a Florida man, pulled over a 30-year-old. Did I mention Florida man? He was going 117 miles per hour. I don't know what the speed limit was on the stretch of road where this guy was pulled over. He was definitely breaking the speed limit, though. When the police officer asked, you know, why are you driving not only 117 miles per hour, but the guy was making really unsafe lane changes and he was tailgating other drivers. And his answer to the police officer was that he really, really needed the bathroom and he was trying to get to the closest Buc-ee's. And, you know, they're kind of known for really clean bathrooms. The closest one was 60 miles away. Yeah, it didn't go well for him after that. 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
5: We started the Oakwood unit at Twin Oaks Manor to serve the residents who have Alzheimer's dementia. We staff at higher levels than you will find in the surrounding area. And we believe what this means to our residents and families is that you are going to receive a much higher level of care, much better than what you will find elsewhere.
6: Twin Oaks Manor and the Oakwood unit in Booker, complete senior care that exceeds expectations.
7: James Tallarico is a hypocrite when it comes to fighting for families. Tallarico wants to teach trans ideology in schools and let boys compete in girls' sports. Tallarico says it's immoral to use the oil and gas that employs millions of Texans. Tallarico wants higher taxes and policies that will raise prices on families. Hypocrite James Tallarico will do anything to push his radical agenda, even if it leaves families broke and jobless.
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The preceding signal was a test of the NOAA All Hazards Radio Public Warning System. During potentially dangerous weather situations, specially built receivers can be automatically activated by the signal to warn of the impending hazard. Tests of the signal and receiver's performance are normally conducted by the National Weather Service between 10 a.m. and noon on Wednesdays. If there is a threat of severe weather, the test will be postponed to the next available good weather day. Reception of this broadcast, and especially the warning alarm tone, will vary at any given location. This variability, normally more noticeable at greater distances from the transmitter, can occur even though you are using a good quality receiver in good working order.

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1: All to go with. 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And you need not be a member. You seniors, they'd love to have you. They do some fun things and would love to have you join as well. But you need not be a member to jump in and enjoy the food over at the Senior Center in Perryton. The Beaver County Fair continues. The fair exhibits will be taken beginning today. They have the clown contest and the old-fashioned church service that is going on today. And then it really begins to pick up into this upcoming grand finale weekend. You'll have rodeo and parades and all kinds of stuff up in Beaver this weekend. The Wheat Heart of the Nation celebration here in Perryton continues with the Christian Music Festival tonight. That'll be at Leatherman Park from 5 to 7:30. Tomorrow night, it'll be the block party downtown Perryton. Some of Perryton's finest stores open late. Other events taking place throughout the evening, free food and the booths that are set up and whatnot. That's all going to be in downtown Perryton tomorrow night. On Friday night, you've got the free concert and dance at Perryton National Bank with Insufficient Funds out of Amarillo again. KXDJ again with PNB, a proud sponsor of that event. And then as you get into the weekend, of course, the big celebration Saturday, from the breakfast to the parade to the barbecue. The barbecue, by the way, will be out at the expo and will begin just right after the parade. Pulled pork, everything to go with, and catered by Daddy's Dogs. And that's going to be just a part of a big, big celebration Saturday, and we'll wrap up with the Demolition Derby on Saturday night as the Wheat Heart celebration here in Perryton has the big weekend coming up this weekend. The Hansford County Rodeo in Groover coming up on Saturday at 7 and Sunday at 2. Watch out for that one. Sunday's forecast is 107. The Hemphill County 4-H Awards Banquet is coming up on Sunday afternoon at 12:30. A couple of other quick things here real quickly. Dolly Parton's Imagination Library has a new program that they've launched here in Ochiltree County and allows young kids up to 5 years of age to receive free books. They need to register, and you can find a link and more info at highplainsobserverperryton.com. And if any businesses or individuals would like to donate to the cause, Cammy also has that link over on HBO. And Oklahoma, you've got primary runoff elections coming up next Tuesday, August the 25th. Your early voting kicks off tomorrow, runs through Saturday. And for more on these and other area happenings, check out the KXDJ community calendar on the Perryton page at highplainsobserver.com.

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9: 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I'm Kerry Martin with a market update on the Texas Farm Bureau Radio Network. Cattle futures higher this morning with October live cattle up $1.32 at 220.25. The December up $1.25, trading at 220.45. Feeder cattle mostly higher. September up 62 cents, 333.97. The October up 20, trading at 326.52. Corn higher with September up 6.25, 469.5. December corn up 6.5 at 494.5. September Kansas City wheat up 13.5, trading at 757.25. Cotton trading higher on the new crop December. It's up 181 points, 87.22 cents. September West Texas crude up $1, 85.95 a barrel. I'm Kerry Martin on the Texas Farm Bureau Radio Network.
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1: Breaking news at Town Hall. I'm Bob Agnew in Washington. Florida's special Democrat primary for the U.S. Senate saw retired U.S. Army Lieutenant Colonel Alex Vindman come up short yesterday. That drew a response from the White House.
2: President Trump posting on his Truth Social page, sleazebag Vindman loses tonight to a radical left lunatic. How cool is that? Vindman was a Trump impeachment witness. He got beat by Democrat Socialist candidate Congresswoman Angie Nixon. She will face Republican Senator Ashley Moody, who was the state attorney general and appointed to the Senate seat by Governor DeSantis when Marco Rubio was selected by the president to be Secretary of State.
1: That's correspondent Laura Winters. Representative Byron Donalds won the Republican nomination for Florida governor, and former Representative David Jolly picked up the Democrat nod in yesterday's primary. That sets the stage for a fall campaign to replace Florida's popular but term-limited Republican Governor Ron DeSantis. The president is giving a new update on the situation in the Middle East.
3: President Trump says there are no talks or conversations underway with Iran. The president confirmed the naval blockade remains in full force while the Strait of Hormuz is open and operating. The president noted all water mines in the area have been removed or detonated. In another message, the president labeled the Strait of Hormuz as a new U.S. territory. Willie Nelson, Washington.
1: President Trump said on Tuesday he was delaying those 50% U.S. tariffs on $20 billion worth of Canadian imports after the two countries reached something of a last-minute deal. Here's Ben Thomas.
4: Those sanctions are now delayed, buying time for more negotiations and avoiding, for now, yet another strain in already tense relations between historic allies. Ben Thomas, Washington.
1: And it's a winning session so far on Wall Street. The Dow Jones Industrial Average right now up by 167 points. The S&P 500 up by 29. NASDAQ down about 7 points. More at townhall.com.
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6: Welcome to Midweek Wednesday. It is August the 19th. I'm Chris Samples, 98.3 KXDJ News. In our health focus segment today, the final in our latest series on the fight against cancer. Today, progress in the fight. Amy Carnes is executive director of the West Texas and New Mexico region American Cancer Society and says much progress is being made through the ongoing research.
7: Well, that is a great question because I love to talk about our research program. We are actually the largest private funder of cancer research in the world. We're only second behind the U.S. government and the Cancer Prevention Research Institute of Texas, also known as CPRIT, which is something that American Cancer Society fought for, and we continue to fight to keep it alive because it truly impacts all 254 counties in Texas. But as far as American Cancer Society research, we find those big, bold ideas of researchers that maybe they're newer in their jobs, and so getting some of those other funding opportunities is not available to them yet. And so that's truly where so many of our breakthroughs have come from, because these doctors have these big, bold ideas that are not holding them back. And we've actually had 50, I want to say it's 53, maybe 55 now. We keep adding researchers that have gone on to win Nobel Prizes in their cancer research. That's all over the country we're doing research, but especially right here in Texas. I want to say it's like $52 million, 87 grants, and then we just funded another round of them here in Texas, just I guess it was last month, so I don't have those in front of me, but we're funding at MD Anderson. I know St. Jude's is not in Texas, but that's another big place that we fund. UT Southwestern, Texas Tech Health Sciences Center. I mean, you think of some of these big universities and these, you know, the Mayo Clinic and the Cleveland Clinic and Dana-Farber. we are funding researchers. We want to fund the biggest and the brightest. So that's where our research dollars are going. And like I said, we're making huge breakthroughs every day.
6: And those breakthroughs on the treatment front are massive, right? Thus, the survival rates that you talked about earlier, while the numbers of cancer cases is rising, we also see people living longer and even beating cancer through some of these cutting-edge treatments, right?
7: Absolutely, whether it's immunotherapy or these really targeted radiation therapies we have available now, chemotherapy pills are available, especially like in a rural communities like y'all, where you're not having to go to the cancer center for those treatments. There's just been huge breakthroughs.
6: So I've heard a couple of stories recently about maybe the prospects of AI helping in this fight. Do you know much about that? What are those prospects? Could the computers that scare many of us go, oh, these things are going to be thinking on their own? And someone, I heard someone make the argument, oh, I hear those arguments, and yeah, we do get nervous, not sure that we want it to go too far, but someone said, yeah, but if AI helps find the cure for cancer, these machines could actually save millions of human lives.
7: Absolutely. And of course, I'm not an expert on that front by any means. I know how to use some ChatGPT, but
6: yes.
7: From what we're hearing is that AI just allows those computations that might have taken years, months, whatever the time frame is, they're able to get to that more quickly. And AI is such a powerful and somewhat scary tool. But yes, we are hearing huge advancements. That we
6: Chris Samples, KXDJ News.
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you still possess some VHS tapes, but you no longer own a VCR? This is such a cool little idea. I'll tell you about that in a couple. Also, Riley Green, his latest on the way.

0: true that we do not have all our ducks in a row. 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

0: Huge tip of the hat to Toby Keith. Obviously, this Riley Green's new one. And Penny, you probably have heard of little free libraries. They've been around for years. People put a box out in front of the house. It usually has a glass front so you can see inside, with the invitation to take a book and but leave another book for somebody else to read. 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If you have some DVDs and videos that you no longer have the means to watch, I mean, why not?
1: 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Tonight, and even more music. Country's got you covered.
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8: 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The Canadian City Council meets this evening at 5:30. They'll meet an executive session on the firearm policies and discuss the superintendent search. Canadian School Board meeting this evening at 5:30. The Wheat Art of the Nation celebration in Perryton continues this evening with the Christian Music Festival. That'll be 5 to 7:30 this evening at Leatherman Park in Perryton. The Beaver County Fair and Cowchip festivities continuing today in Beaver. Weather Channel forecast hot. 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
2: Early weaning is a management practice that can be helpful in certain situations in cattle. Hello, everyone. I'm Dr. Bob Judd with Texas Vet News on the Texas Farm Bureau Radio Network. Drovers.com indicates most cow-calf producers usually wean at around 5 to 8 months of age. But in years of drought, decreased forage, and thin cows, early weaning should be considered. Purdue beef specialist Rob Leminiger indicates that the lowest number for weaning is 70 days because when you wean at less than 70 days, it is likely the calf will not do well because of decreased nutrition and rumen development, not usually genetics. Unless you are set up to manage beef calves like dairy calves, it is better to not wean less than 70 days. The non-ruminant stage in calves is birth to 3 weeks, and at this point, ruminants do not have a functioning rumen. The rumen is not fully functional until 3 months of age, and before that, the calves rely mostly on milk and nibble on forage and calf starter. By 3 to 4 months, calves can eat enough solid feed that they can handle higher forage and byproduct rations. Dr. John Hall from Idaho indicates early weaning for most producers is 5 to 6 months of age, as calves at that age are well adapted to grazing. In a drought year, it is tempting to wean earlier, but as calves get older, they can handle more fiber. The other concern about very early weaning is health and stress on the calves, as young calves are very susceptible to respiratory disease and nutritional setbacks. It is unlikely that even a well-designed vaccination program can fully offset the stress of removing milk, changing the environment, and changing feed. In general, weaning prior to 70 days is too early for most beef herds. Around 90 days is very early, but should usually be done only for specific reasons of drought or other special cases. Early weaning is considered around 5 to 6 months of age to save grass and cow body condition. I'm Dr. Bob Judd. This is the Texas Farm Bureau Radio Network.
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0: Is this the time of week when it's getting harder and harder to get really inspired to keep writing? Otherwise known as Wednesday. It's George Burge and Luke Bryan.
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11: James Tallarico is a hypocrite when it comes to fighting for families. Tallarico wants to teach trans ideology in schools and let boys compete in girls' sports. Tallarico says it's immoral to use the oil and gas that employs millions of Texans. Tallarico wants higher taxes and policies that'll raise prices on families. Hypocrite James Tallarico will do anything to push his radical agenda, even if it leaves families broke and jobless.
12: I'm Ken Paxton, and I approve this message.
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0: It depends on the mood you're in. It could be a really inspirational song, or it could just be like you feel like you're getting lectured. 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
1: 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And this News Minute on X brought to you by Edward Jones, Schilling Electric, and Perryton Realty. 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West Texas A&M University in Canyon has received a $3 million gift from the Prairie Thunder Foundation to support band scholarships and create cooperative learning opportunities for business students. The gift includes $2.5 million from the university's newly named Prairie Thunder Band Program. The donor and her husband have asked to remain anonymous. TxDOT has announced that the traffic light in Canadian at US 83 and Ouachita Avenue will undergo modifications. Officials say east and westbound traffic will see a yellow flashing light and red light for north and southbound traffic while crews make the modifications. Timetable for completion has not been set. Weather Channel forecast: hot, breezy, and dry all week. 101 to 105.
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1: News this hour at Town Hall. I'm Bob Agnew in Washington. A big win for the Republican candidate. President Trump endorsed to be the next governor of Florida.
2: We have won a massive victory.
3: You're listening to Republican Congressman Byron Donalds, backed by President Trump, who wins the primary for governor with almost 48% of the vote.
2: You see, the Florida dream to us is clear. It's the promise that if you work hard, you can get ahead, own a home, raise your family, and give your kids a better shot than you had without government holding you back.
3: Donalds will face Democrat David Jolly in November. If he wins, Donalds would become Florida's first black governor and fifth Republican governor in a row. Laura Winters reporting.
1: Representative Ralph Norman says it's what he calls a head scratcher that President Trump endorsed Senator Darlene Graham in South Carolina's Republican Senate runoff with a vote expected next week.
4: I'm not going negative, and I would say that I would go negative if she had a record that I disagreed with, but she ain't got a record. She's unknown.
1: Meanwhile, Darlene Graham says that she is qualified.
5: I am a hard worker, that I have a service heart, that I am experienced. I've worked for the state of South Carolina for 30 years.
1: Florida's carried out his 13th execution of the year.
6: Florida man convicted of fatally shooting his estranged wife and wounding his mother-in-law in 2006 has been executed by lethal injection. 61-year-old William Francis Sylvia was pronounced dead at 6:11 p.m. Tuesday evening following a three-drug injection at a Florida state prison. He's the 13th prisoner put to death this year in Florida, which has two more executions scheduled in September. Florida has carried out more than half of the nation's 23 executions to date in 2026. I'm Lisa Dwyer.
1: More of these stories at Town Hall.
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9: Welcome to Midweek Wednesday. It is August the 19th. I'm Chris Samples, 98.3 KXDJ News. In our economic focus segment today, we continue our series on data centers with Pampa Mayor Mike Borger. He recently returned from a data center tour in Virginia and joined me to talk about his greatest takeaways. Today, water and noise.
10: Well, that's probably the most, and it's beginning to be exposed as a not legitimate concern. Here, the data centers I saw are all cool, just like ours will be here in Gray County. It's closed loop cooling. It is water. It's filled up one time, and then that water is cooled and circulated through the racks where these servers are. It goes in cool on one end, comes out hot on the other, and they cool it again. Then the air inside the building, there's very limited cooling. They'll let those things be 90 degrees, and they're really cooling the racks. And so there's no steam escaping. The water use is very minimal. Once they fill up the system, it's just not using water daily, like some people would say. So that's beginning to be exposed, that the water use thing is not an issue.
9: And as you mentioned, you didn't hear them. The noise, they're so noisy. We're hearing. Yeah. That's not what you experienced at all?
10: No. In fact, it was interesting. There's no noise that you can hear. You can be standing right next to those buildings. You can't hear a thing, except for one exception. They did have a commissioner that got on the Loudoun County Commission who is hyper concerned about their electric rates going up because they are all powered by the grid. And I think it's legitimate concern, but he pressed for the next data center approval that they require them to generate their own electricity. And so the next one got approved with that caveat. And so right inside the town there, so it's powered by gas turbines generating electricity. Well, that creates some noise. And the neighbors begin to complain. And I went and drove by that, rolled down the window, and even went a block or two away, I could still hear it. It reminded me of in the summertime when locusts are really making a lot of noise in the trees in the evening. That was kind of the sound, but it never stops. But there was that one, and it was required of them to do that. And so when you've got the generation on site, that's going to make some noise.
9: And so how much of the Gray County Google data center that is under construction out your back door right now will be powered by their own electricity? Will they have a mix of what they're able to get from the grid and generate their own, or exclusively one or the other?
10: Yes, the plan is for them to generate all their own electricity, 1.2 gigawatts from wind and solar renewable sources. So that's the plan, and those will charge a battery station and keep those batteries charged up, and then the batteries will actually power the data center. And so as battery usage, maybe you have cloudy days or no wind or whatever, and they get in a jam, they'll be hooked to the ERCOT grid, not Xcel, which is Pampa's provider. So in the event that they're not able, because of weather conditions, to produce enough electricity, they'll be able to stay running backed up by the grid.
9: That is Pampa Mayor Mike Borger. Chris Samples, KXDJ News.
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17: 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Coming up next, the news with Mike Slater.
18: Thank you, Bill. It is Wednesday, August 19th, 2026. Here's what's happening today in America. Disney suing the FCC. Cocaine trafficking at Penn State. Hayden Panettiere update. And a difficult cleanup. It's all coming up, then Bill's going to be here with your message of the day. But first, Disney, which owns ABC, among other TV networks, is suing the FCC, claiming that the FCC's regulatory actions are a, quote, retaliatory campaign to silence the network's free speech. So here's the story. The normal renewal process is every 8 years, but this is, and Disney has eight stations that are up for license renewal. And they're within 2 to 6 years of having to be renewed. Every station's a little different. But the FCC said you have to renew all of it now. The important backstory principle here is that Disney is allowed, free of charge, to use the public airwaves to broadcast ABC. And in exchange for this free use of this property that we own, we the people own, Disney agrees to serve the public interests. But The View and Jimmy Kimmel, they're just... Democrat propaganda and should not be labeled as a news show. That's how the argument goes. The FCC says all broadcasters have a legal obligation to operate in the public interest, even Disney. In addition to not serving the public interest on the airwaves, The FCC says they have been examining claims that Disney has engaged in illegal DEI discrimination for over a year. Charges were announced against 14 people in an alleged cocaine trafficking operation involving students at Penn State. Four current students, nine former students, as well as a student's father, were all charged. The attorney general said, according to evidence uncovered, cutting and packaging cocaine was for some pledges an indoctrination into the fraternities. Penn State officials said, we are horrified by these serious allegations against current and former students. We have some updates to some people who have passed away recently. Hayden Panettiere's ex-boyfriend was present at the scene when she died over the weekend. The child actress from Remember the Titans all the way to present-day heroes in Nashville was found dead this last weekend at the age of 36. Also, Frank Beard, the longtime drummer for ZZ Top, has died at 77. In March of last year, he stepped away from the band's tour. He joined the band in 1969. Their original name was The Moving Sidewalks. A tractor-trailer overturned in Rhode Island. In the back of the truck, 20 tons of squid got all over the road. That's it. That's all the story. That's just a big mess. 20 tons of squid on the road. I'm Mike Slater from the podcast Politics by Faith. Bill O'Reilly has your message of the day. Next.
17: 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Time now for the O'Reilly Update message of the day. On this Wednesday, I'm thinking about abortion in America. Doesn't get more controversial than that. Around the world, there are seven countries that allow the procedure during childbirth. That means the baby is being birthed, and for one reason or another, the state allows the child to be killed. Some call it infanticide. Those countries are Australia, Canada, China, Guinea-Bissau, Mexico, South Korea, and Vietnam. You can now add the state of Massachusetts to that list. Governor Maura Healey just signed new legislation that permits abortion any time to, quote, protect the health of the mother, which could be anything. So what does all this mean? Does that include panic attacks, the description of health of the mother? This is a shocking development for America, and I'd love to see the Supreme Court get involved. I'd also like to see Governor Healey in handcuffs. I have to be honest. No matter how you feel about abortion, this is a barbaric procedure, killing a baby on the birthing table. Other states do have it. Alaska, New Jersey, Minnesota, Vermont. Ms. Healey has no regrets about the legislation. She better hope there is no afterlife. The Bible is clear. If you harm a child, it is over for you forever. I'm Bill O'Reilly. I approve the message by writing it. You can reach me, Bill at BillO'Reilly.com, Bill at BillO'Reilly.com, name in town if you wish to opine. Now let's go to the mail. Zachary. Nowadays, most kids are better off and smarter not attending college at all. From the establishment of Harvard almost 400 years ago to this. Don't go to college if you don't have to, kids. See, I disagree with that. I think that you learn an awful lot about life going to college rather than commuting to a two-year school or staying in your mom's basement. Okay, now,
19: If you want to be a plumber, if you want to fix cars, then I understand. And you'll make a ton of money if you can fix stuff. But you lose all of that cultural interaction and good friends and things like that. It's more to life than just the jack. Mary Beth Salamone, Mount Arlington, New Jersey. I listen to Joe Piscopo on the radio every morning. Just want to let you know that he did cover the story about Governor Healey's position on late-term abortion. Well, good for Joe. Good for Joe. Very few did. They're afraid of the abortion issue. They're afraid to tell the truth. Infanticide, they're afraid. What's going on? Brian Pierce, West Boylston, Massachusetts. I sent an email to Governor Healey's office about the abortion bill. I told her that was horrific. Only seven countries allow it. The Bible clearly states, do no harm to children. Late-term abortion allows children to be killed in the womb. Worse than that, you're out of the womb. 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Now the O'Reilly Update brings you something you might not know. 49 years ago today, one of the most influential comedians of all time died in Hollywood. His death ended a career that spanned six decades and 20 movies. Here's the story of Groucho Marx. The Marx brothers were an American comedy troupe that began their career on Broadway. The siblings, Chico, Harpo, Groucho, and Zeppo, were born in New York City, the sons of Jewish immigrants. The family signed a deal with Paramount Pictures in 1928. They released a series of successful comedies, Animal Crackers, Monkey Business, Horse Feathers, and A Day at the Races. The films were a global sensation. The brothers' unique style forever changed the comedy industry. Their slapstick humor laid the groundwork for the Looney Tunes franchise, Monty Python, even some modern sitcoms. After a few arguments over money, Zeppo left the group. The three siblings then went on to work for MGM. The brothers disbanded in 1949, but their time in show business was not over. Groucho reinvented his career as host of the comedy quiz show You Bet Your Life, which aired on radio before transitioning to television. Chico became a successful musician and toured the country. Harpo, a best-selling author, with his book Harpo Speaks. Groucho lived the longest. He passed away from pneumonia on August 19th, 1977, at the age of 86. And here's something else you might not know. Groucho Marx remained a dedicated comedian to his last breath. Before slipping into a coma from which he would never recover, the comic summoned his personal nurse. His final words, this is no way to live. Back in a moment. 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

0: Here's today's market movers for the Texas Farm Bureau Radio Network. I'm economist Tim Snyder. After weeks of frustrating news from the Middle East, we decided to go look for a silver lining in today's trade. And we found it with five energy stocks that are cashing in on the new energy crunch. They are Marathon Petroleum, Phillips 66, Chevron, Valero, and newcomer Bloom Energy. The broader energy sector is reporting extraordinary earnings growth, particularly among refiners. Marathon posted revenues of more than $52 billion this quarter. Chevron reported $67.20 billion in sales and other operating revenues. Phillips 66 reported $52.04 billion in revenues, and Valero's refining margin nearly doubled this past quarter. And Bloom Energy's quarterly revenue surged 167%, and that was helped by rapidly growing AI and data center power demand. That was huge for their investors. These companies are hot right now. But remember, timing matters. Most of these extraordinary earnings are benefiting from today's geopolitical disruption and elevated energy prices. When those conditions normalize, so will earnings. On the geopolitical side, diplomacy isn't providing much help today. There are no U.S. peace talks underway, and none are scheduled. That's arguably today's biggest market mover. The markets aren't reacting to a dramatic new military escalation this morning. Instead, they're confronting something almost as uncomfortable. Diplomacy appears to be stuck in the mud. On Y'all Street, Texas Capital is moving the TXS and OILT ETFs to the Texas Stock Exchange next month, giving the Texas Stock Exchange its first primary listings. Y'all Street isn't just trading Wall Street securities anymore. It's starting to bring listings home to Texas. But the bottom line for today's trade is this: no diplomatic progress, higher crude oil, and higher fuel prices are bringing remarkably calm equities for today's trade. Today, it's a strange market, so maybe the silver lining is simply this: even under pressure, the U.S. and now Texas markets are still finding places to grow. For the Texas Farm Bureau Radio Network, I'm economist Tim Snyder.
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0: It's Tim and Eric Church and Hardy and Morgan Wallen. It's not a cast of thousands, but pretty star-studded there. That's MacArthur.
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0: He has said in interviews that if he hadn't turned into a really, really amazing songwriter, which is what he wanted to do first and foremost, his second choice for a career would have been baseball coach. 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
11: Cattle moving lower while grains and cotton move higher. I'm Gary Martin with a market update on the Texas Farm Bureau Radio Network. Cattle futures trading lower at the noon hour, with October live cattle down $1.37 to 17.55. The December down $1.55 to 17.65. Feeder cattle lower. September down 295, trading at 330.40. October feeders down 302, 323.30. Corn moving higher, with September up 7.5, 470.75. December corn up 7.75, trading at 495.75. September Kansas City wheat up 18.25 at an even 762 a bushel. Cotton higher, with the December contract up 242 points, 87.83 cents. September West Texas crude up $1.55, 86.49 a barrel. I'm Kerry Martin on the Texas Farm Bureau Radio Network.
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1: 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The Canadian City Council meets this evening at 5:30. They'll meet an executive session on the firearm policies and discuss the superintendent search. Canadian School Board meeting this evening at 5:30. The Wheat Art of the Nation celebration in Perryton continues this evening with the Christian Music Festival. That'll be 5 to 7:30 this evening at Leatherman Park in Perryton. The Beaver County Fair and Cowchip festivities continuing today in Beaver. 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
1: News this hour at Town Hall. I'm Bob Agnew in Washington. Tuesday's primary results in Florida proves some big victories for President Trump.
2: Representative Byron Donalds has won the Republican nomination for Florida governor and will face former Congressman David Jolly, who won the Democratic nomination for the November contest to replace term-limited Governor Ron DeSantis. Meanwhile, progressive state representative Angie Nixon's won the Democratic nomination for U.S. Senate. She'll face interim Senator Ashley Moody, a political appointee who won the Republican nomination, the special elections to fill the final 2 years of now Secretary of State Marco Rubio's term. And in House primaries, longtime Democratic Representative Debbie Wasserman Schultz defeated former Representative Sheila Cherfulis McCormick and others in a redrawn South Florida district. I'm Ben Thomas.
1: The scandal over the government's handling of the COVID-19 pandemic has broadened now as a former senior advisor to Dr. Anthony Fauci pleads guilty to his role in concealing federal COVID records.
3: The records have to do with research into the origins of the deadly COVID pandemic. Dr. David Morins is scheduled to be sentenced November 12th by a Maryland federal judge. He pleaded guilty to conspiring to defraud the U.S. government by using his private email account to intentionally circumvent public records laws while employed at the National Institute of Allergy and Infectious Diseases under Fauci. Rich Thomason reporting.
1: Amazon says it plans to offer drone delivery service to millions more people by the end of the year. Lisa Dwyer.
4: The company plans to expand their airborne shipping to suburban areas in nearly 500 U.S. cities, intensifying the battle between Amazon and Walmart to provide customers with the fastest delivery times. Amazon says that customers could receive drone deliveries of packages up to 5 pounds in as fast as 30 minutes. I'm Lisa Dwyer.
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7: 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I'm Carl Geisler. For the next 2 hours, we've got the best of the best when it comes to classy country music. Just a few of the artists we have lined up and ready to go for you in this first hour include Conway Twitty, Tanya Tucker, Ricky Skaggs, and many, many more. We'll also take a look at some events that took place this week in country music history and our songwriter spotlight. So, wherever you are, whatever you're doing, and however you're tuned in, 98.3 FM, KXDJRadio.com, or on the TuneIn app, thank you so very, very much for making us part of your day. Hope it's going well. And to get things started, let's head about, oh, I don't know, 4.5 hours east to Tulsa with Don Williams. He's living on Tulsa time, and it's all.

Camp was the number one song in the nation this week in 1982 and the biggest hit in the career of Sylvia. Nobody. And it led to her being named the ACM Female Vocalist of the Year in 1982. I'm Carl Geisler, up next on the KXDJ Legends of Country show, This Week in Country Music History, for the week of August 17th through the 23rd. August 17th, 1958, Charlie Rich held his first recording session for Sun Records, and in 1977, Steve Warner held his first session for RCA. August 18th, 1961, Jimmy Dean records Big Bad John. Three birthdays on the 19th, Eddie Raven turns 82, Leanne Womack 60, and Clay Walker 57. August 20th, 2021, Tom T. Hall dies at the age of 85, and Rudy Gatlin of the Gatlin Brothers turns 74 on the 20th. August 21st, 2021, Don Everly of the Everly Brothers passed away. He was 84. Colin Ray turned 66 on the 22nd, and Rex Allen Jr. 79 on the 23rd. And August 23rd, 1975, Glenn Campbell began a 3-week stay at number one with the song that would turn out to be the biggest hit of his career.

0: time. Speaking of time, it's time for a break, and when we return, music for you from Tanya Tucker, Eddie Raven, and Johnny Rodriguez. This is the KXDJ Legends of Country Show, and we're coming right back.
1: And this News Minute on X, brought to you by Edward Jones, Schilling Electric, and Perryton Realty, all are proud supporters of area youth on 98.3 KXDJ. West Texas A&M University in Canyon has received a $3 million gift from the Prairie Thunder Foundation to support band scholarships and create cooperative learning opportunities for business students. The gift includes $2.5 million from the university's newly named Prairie Thunder Band Program. The donor and her husband have asked to remain anonymous. TxDOT has announced that the traffic light in Canadian at US 83 and Ouachita Avenue will undergo modifications. Officials say east and westbound traffic will see a yellow flashing light and red light for north and southbound traffic while crews make the modifications. Timetable for completion has not been set. Weather Channel forecast: hot, breezy, and dry all week, 101 to 105.
0: It's the grand finale week of Perryton's 107th birthday celebration. 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

10 Tucker on the KXDJ Legends of Country show with Lizzie and the Rain Man. That was the fourth of her 10 number one songs. It came in 1975, and she was still just 17 years old. Up next, Eddie Raven, who celebrated his 82nd birthday on Wednesday. Eddie was born Edward Futch in Lafayette, Louisiana. And this week in 1988, he was moving up the charts with what would become his biggest hit, Joe Knows How to Live.

0: Johnny Rodriguez with his first number one song. Came in 1973. You always come back to hurting me. That was a song he co-wrote with the man that gave him his break in the country music business, Tom T. Hall, who we're going to hear from in the next segment, along with Ricky Skaggs, George and Tammy, and our songwriter spotlight. 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

number one songs from Ricky Skaggs came in 1982. Crying My Heart Out Over You brings us back into music on the KXDJ Legends of Country show. Hello, everybody. I'm Carl Geisler. Songwriter Spotlight's coming up right after we hear.

That was the third and last number one song as a duo came in 1977. George Jones, Tammy Wynette, and Near You. Time now for our songwriter spotlight, and in the spotlight this week is Tom T. Hall. Thomas Hall was born on May 25th, 1936 in Olive Hill, Kentucky, and he died 5 years ago this week on August 20th, 2021. He was 85 years old. Now, he began his music career as a DJ in Moorhead, Kentucky. He added the T to his name when he began his singing career. Now, he admitted the T didn't stand for anything. He just thought it sounded good. The storyteller, as he is known, hosted the Pop Goes the Country TV show for many years. He was inducted into the Country Music Hall of Fame in 2008 and the Songwriters Hall of Fame in 2019. Now, during his recording career, he charted 54 songs. Most of them he wrote. He scored 7 number ones as a singer. Tom T. Hall, however, is better known as a songwriter, with most of his song autobiographical or partially autobiographical. He wrote or co-wrote 73 songs that made it on the Billboard charts, with 12 of those going number one. The biggest hit as a writer came in 1965 when his song Hello Vietnam by Johnny Wright topped the charts for 3 weeks. As a singer, his biggest hit was this classic that was climbing the charts this week in 1971 on its way to spending 2 weeks at number one.

0: Bob T. Hall songs that depicted an actual event, the year Clayton Delaney died. Now, the only thing he changed was the name. In real life, the man's name was Lonnie Easterly. Tom T. Hall in this week's Songwriter Spotlight. We'll be right back with more of your favorite classy country artists right after this quick break on the KXDJ Legends of Country Show.
1: 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I'm Casey Shepard. 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
4: Well, the U.S. Court of Appeals for the 10th Circuit has accepted Attorney General Gentner Drummond's motion to stay the judgment against poultry corporations in light of the settlement he reached with companies back in July. The case will return to district court for the judgment to be released. In July, Drummond announced a $44 million settlement to resolve Oklahoma's 21-year lawsuit against six companies over poultry litter in the Illinois River watershed. Tyson Foods, Cargill, George's, Peterson Farms, Calmaine, and Simmons Foods were found liable for the pollution. All parties came to the table to find a solution to protect Oklahoma's water and provide certainty for our poultry industry, Drummond said. The result is a balanced solution that protects our natural resources and supports one of Oklahoma's most important industries. Under the settlements, the defendants will pay $41.67 million to an environmental relief fund for watershed stewardship and litigation costs, pay $420,000 in penalties to the Oklahoma Department of Environmental Revolving Quality Fund, provide a combined $1.9 million auditor fund to pay for an independent compliance monitor, and progressively reduce how much poultry litter removed from poultry houses each year is applied to land in the watershed. So what this means for Oklahoma waterways is that it establishes an enforceable framework and dedicated funding mechanism to reduce phosphorus loading, curb algae blooms, and protect water qualities across Lake Tenkiller and the Illinois River Basin. For poultry producers and family farms, it provides long-awaited regulatory certainty after more than two decades of legal limbo, ensuring contract growers have financial backing for required buffer strips and clear rules for litter management without facing sudden disruptions to their contracts. It also sets aside previous judicial orders and appeals, bringing final closure to one of the longest and most contentious environmental legal battles in Oklahoma history. That's our latest farm and ranch news. I'm Casey Shepard on the Radio Oklahoma Ag Network.
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0: And this News Minute on X, brought to you by F&F Plumbing, Daddy's Dogs and More, and First Bank Southwest. All are proud supporters of area youth on X. Perryton High School senior Crystal Anaya recently placed second at the World Championship Powerlifting event in Sun City, South Africa. She faced a ton of adversity on the trip, took silver in the squat, bench, deadlift, and total. What a way to start a senior year. The Perryton Rangerette volleyball team fell to Dalhart on the road last night, 3-1. Perryton's Ochiltree General Hospital will hold a lunch and learn on Thursday at noon at the Senior Center in Perryton. Perryton's Dr. Blake DeWitt will speak on men's health. Meet the Hounds coming up on Thursday night at the football field following their scrimmage. Weather Channel forecast, hot, breezy, and very dry all week long, 100 to 105.
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4: 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On the eve of the Great Depression, 12 Panhandle plants produced 60% of all U.S. carbon black.
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6: News this hour at Town Hall. I'm Bob Agnew in Washington. It's been 250 years and only three elected governors in the history of America who have been black, all Democrats and all men, and that includes current mayor, Governor Wes Moore in Maryland. But as Bernie Bennett reports, Moore could soon have some company.
7: Florida Republicans have settled on Congressman Byron Donalds as their candidate for governor, and that now makes eight black major party nominees for governors this year. Maryland's Wes Moore is seeking re-election in November. The Democrat is just the third elected black governor in U.S. history. All have been Democrats and men. The November slate includes Democrats and Republicans, men and women. The nominees are promoting their experience and their ideas for all constituents. But many say the possibility of expanding representation matters given the nation's history. Bernie Bennett reporting.
6: Florida Congressman Republican Corey Mills lost his seat in the primary amid an assault allegation. Here's Laura Winter.
8: President Trump on his Truth Social page says he told Florida Congressman Republican Corey Mills to get out of the primary race, but that he wouldn't listen. The president writing he thought he could win, so who can blame him? President Trump says he's endorsing Ryan Elijah, a former local TV news reporter in Florida's 7th District race.
6: That is Laura Winters reporting. President Trump says the U.S. and Canada have struck a deal.
9: Less than 2 hours before he was set to impose 50% tariffs on $20 billion worth of Canadian imports, President Trump announced on social media that the U.S. and Canada have a deal. Subject, he writes, to the finalization of documents. Trump's import taxes would have hit about 5% of what Canada ships to the U.S., including products ranging from hockey sticks to tongue depressors. And Canada had threatened to respond in kind. But those sanctions are now delayed, buying time for more negotiations.
6: That is correspondent Ben Thomas on Wall Street. About an hour from the close, the Dow is up 141 points. More on these stories at Town Hall.
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second hour of the KXDJ Legends of Country Show with Daytime Friends. He was moving up the charts this very week in 1977 on its way to number one. Howdy, everybody. I'm Carl Geisler. Coming up in our second hour today, we're going to hear from folks like Dolly Parton, Ray Stevens, Ronnie Millsap, and many, many more. Plus, I got a trivia question coming up in just a few minutes, and our long-lost oldie. Right now, we say happy birthday to Clay Walker, who turned 57 on Wednesday. And this week in 1993, he was headed towards number one with his debut single, What's It to You? And it's on the KXDJ Legends of Country Show.

darling, I really got the feeling. Time now is promised for this week's country music trivia question. Here we go. August 17th, 1977, Steve Warner held his first recording session. Now, the studio was packed with journalists, but not to talk to Steve. Who did they want to interview? Answer coming up in about 3 minutes.

0: Steve Warner with his top five hit from 1984. Lonely women make good lovers. Now the answer to our trivia question, August 17th, 1977. Steve held his first recording session. The studio was packed with journalists, but not to talk to Steve. Who did they want to interview? Well, they were there to interview producer Chet Atkins about Elvis, who had died the day before. Atkins was an executive at RCA Records and worked with Elvis. Time for a break, and when we return, Ray Stevens, Joe Stampley, and the trio. This is the KXDJ Legends of Country Show, and we're coming right back.
1: 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The Canadian City Council meets this evening at 5:30. They'll meet an executive session on the firearm policies and discuss the superintendent search. Canadian School Board meeting this evening at 5:30. The Wheat Art of the Nation celebration in Perryton continues this evening with the Christian Music Festival. That'll be 5 to 7:30 this evening at Leatherman Park in Perryton. The Beaver County Fair and Cowchip festivities continuing today in Beaver. 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Breezy, 100 to 104 all week. 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
2: 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Tallarico wants to teach trans ideology in schools and let boys compete in girls' sports. Tallarico says it's immoral to use the oil and gas that employs millions of Texans. Tallarico wants higher taxes and policies that will raise prices on families. Hypocrite James Tallarico will do anything to push his radical agenda, even if it leaves families broke and jobless.
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0: Stevens on the KXDJ Legends of Country show with Misty. The biggest hit of his career. Got stuck at number three for 2 weeks back in 1975. Well, up next, Joe Stampley with his first number one song came in early 1973.
1: You're mine.

0: I dare you to find three better voices than that. Dolly Parton, Emmylou Harris, and Linda Ronstadt, collectively known simply as The Trio. To Know Him Is to Love Him was a number one hit for him back in 1987. Well, we got to take a quick break, and when we return, Ronnie Millsap, the Statler Brothers, and our long-lost Opie. You're tuned into the KXDJ Legends of Country show, and we'll be right back.
1: Cattle close lower while grains and cotton finish higher. I'm Kerry Martin with a market update on the Texas Farm Bureau Radio Network. Cattle futures ended the day lower, with the October live cattle contract dropping $1.70, closing at $217.22. The December down $2.05, $217.15. Feeder cattle closed lower. September feeders dropping $4.22, $329.12, while the October contract was down $4.27 to close at $322.05. Corn finished strongly higher, with September up 9 3/4, $4.73 a bushel. December corn up 10. $4.98. September Kansas City wheat jumped 18 1/4 to close the day at $7.62 a bushel. Cotton sharply higher, with a new crop December contract up 294 points, 88.35 cents. September West Texas crude up 80 cents, 85.74 a barrel. I'm Kerry Martin on the Texas Farm Bureau Radio Network.
0: It's the grand finale week of Perryton's 107th birthday celebration. 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

he got you. Howdy, everybody. I'm Carl Geisler. Time now, as promised, for our long-lost oldie. One of those songs maybe you haven't heard in a while, or forgot about, or possibly never heard at all. Our song today is by Colin Ray, who celebrates his 66th birthday Saturday. He was born Floyd Elliott Ray in Dequeen, Arkansas. Now, his birth name is spelled W-R-A-Y, but he changed the spelling to R-A-Y-E for his stage name after he got a recording contract with Epic Records. From 1991 to 2007, Colin had 33 songs on the Billboard charts. All but seven of those were top 40 hits. He had 21 top tens and four number ones. This song debuted on October 19th, 1991, spent 20 weeks on the charts, and was his first number one song. Here's Colin Ray with our long-lost oldie,

0: by Jimmy Fortune, who also took the lead vocals on Elizabeth, a number one song for the Statler Brothers in 1984. Well, we got to take one more break, and we'll be right back to wrap things up on this edition of the KXDJ Legends of Country Show.
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So long, everybody.

0: And this News Minute on X, brought to you by Edward Jones, Schilling Electric, and Perryton Realty. All are proud supporters of area youth on 98.3 KXDJ. West Texas A&M University in Canyon has received a $3 million gift from the Prairie Thunder Foundation to support band scholarships and create cooperative learning opportunities for business students. The gift includes $2.5 million from the university's newly named Prairie Thunder Band Program. The donor and her husband have asked to remain anonymous. TxDOT has announced that the traffic light in Canadian at US 83 and Ouachita Avenue will undergo modifications. Officials say east and westbound traffic will see a yellow flashing light and red light for north and southbound traffic while crews make the modifications. Timetable for completion has not been set. Weather Channel forecast: hot, breezy, and dry all week. 101 to 105.
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17: hour at town hall. I'm Al Agnew in Washington. Big victory for President Trump yesterday in primary Tuesday in the state of Florida. That's where U.S. Representative Byron Donalds won the Republican nomination for Florida governor, and former Representative David Jolly picked up the Democrat nomination. That all sets the stage for a fall campaign to replace the state's popular but term-limited Republican Governor Ron DeSantis. Florida's special Democrat primary race for the U.S. Senate, meanwhile, saw retired U.S. Army Lieutenant Colonel Alex Vindman come up short, drawing a response from the White House.
18: President Trump posting on his Truth Social page, "Sleazebag Vindman loses tonight to a radical left lunatic. How cool is that?" Vindman was a Trump impeachment witness. He got beat by Democrat socialist candidate Congresswoman Angie Nixon. She will face Republican Senator Ashley Moody, who was the state attorney general and appointed to the Senate seat by Governor DeSantis when Marco Rubio was selected by the president to be Secretary of State.
17: That is Laura Winters reporting. The president is giving a new update on the situation in the Middle East. We get more from correspondent Willie Nelson.
19: President Trump says there are no talks or conversations underway with Iran. The president confirmed the naval blockade remains in full force while the Strait of Hormuz is open and operating. The president noted all water mines in the area have been removed or detonated. In another message, the president labeled the Strait of Hormuz as a new U.S. territory. Willie Nelson, Washington.
17: President Trump said on Tuesday he was delaying that 50% U.S. tariff on $20 billion worth of Canadian imports. That's after the two countries managed to reach a last-minute deal less than 2 hours before the sanctions were set to go into effect at midnight Eastern Time.
20: But those sanctions are now delayed, buying time for more negotiations and avoiding, for now, yet another strain in already tense relations between historic allies. Ben Thomas, Washington.
17: More of these stories at Town Hall.
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0: Welcome to Midweek Wednesday. It is August the 19th. I'm Chris Sample, Sonata 83, KXDJ News. In our community focus segment today, the Hemphill County Commissioners and Canadian have opted to raise taxes slightly instead of absorbing all of their budget deficit with reserve funds. Some citizens disagree. I spoke with Hemphill County Judge Lisa Johnson about it. From some of those who disagree, we mentioned former mayor Mr. Talley. He's been pretty bold. He expresses his opinions and posts them out there on social. His point is basically, as I understand it, and I don't speak for him, obviously, but he says that the county has reserves of over $20, $24 million. And it says, at a time like this, with the economy being what it is, he believes that your court should absorb all of the deficit. You've got a ton of reserve there and not raise taxes at this time. What's your response to that suggestion? Why not just absorb it all and avoid a tax rate of any kind increase at this point?
23: Well, first I'll clarify that we don't have $24 million in reserves. We have about $18 million in reserves. I think he's looking at a financial report that shows overall we have $24 million, but $6 million of that is our current operating budget. So what we have in reserves is about $18 million.
0: Okay.
23: And my response to that is this. We have continued to decline in values. Once in a while, we see a bump up due to typically oil and gas prices. But if you look at last 10 years, we've had some very significant decreases in value. And actually, at this point, our taxable values are 50% less than they were a decade ago. In 2015, we were over $2 billion of value. This year, we've slipped to just below $1 billion in value. And so when you're on Commissioner's Court and you're thinking about the future of Hemphill County, we're looking at the long view. And we need to maintain a healthy fund balance, because as our values decline, when we need to do capital projects, we did a capital project at our jail a few years ago to the tune of $450,000. We didn't have to raise anyone's taxes when we did that because we took that out of reserves. We've just spent this year $1 million on water acquisition. We partnered with the City of Canadian to acquire some more water rights, because the city, looking forward, needs another water well to sustain the water supply here. We didn't have to raise anybody's taxes due to that $1 million expenditure. If we're going to be able to do capital projects going forward with declining values, we need a fund balance. We need those reserves so that we don't have to raise taxes every time we need to do a capital project.
0: That's Hemphill County Judge Lisa Johnson. Interested citizens can hear my full interview at High Plains Observer Canadian. Chris Samples, KXDJ News.

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9: 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All are proud supporters of area youth on X. Perryton High School senior Crystal Anaya recently placed second at the World Championship Powerlifting event in Sun City, South Africa. She faced a ton of adversity on the trip, took silver in the squat, bench, deadlift, and total. What a way to start a senior year. The Perryton Rangerette volleyball team fell to Dalhart on the road last night, 3-1. Perryton's Ochiltree General Hospital will hold a lunch and learn on Thursday at noon at the Senior Center in Perryton. Perryton's Dr. Blake DeWitt will speak on men's health. Meet the Hounds coming up on Thursday night at the football field following their scrimmage. Weather Channel forecast, hot, breezy, and very dry all week long, 100 to 105.
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0: New York Post ran a headline saying that Taylor Sheridan built a $1 billion empire without needing Hollywood A-listers or Emmys. People immediately pointed out in the community note listing Kevin Costner, Harrison Ford, Helen Mirren, Nicole Kidman, Zoe Saldana, Billy Bob Thornton, and Stallone. The article even mentions a bunch of them, which is like, come on, man. You're owning yourself at that point. Lots of A-listers. Just saying.
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11: Ag labor legislation. I'm Jessica Domel with Washington Ag Watch on the Texas Farm Bureau Radio Network. Both the U.S. House and Senate stand in recess this week as lawmakers return to their home districts to meet with constituents during the August congressional recess. House Agriculture Committee Chairman Glenn G.T. Thompson of Pennsylvania has made a few stops during the work period to discuss the importance of his legislation, the Securing Agriculture's Workforce Act. At the Iowa State Fair, Thompson said the legislation includes changes to the H-2A guest worker visa program that will benefit the livestock industry.
12: H-2A was created under Ronald Reagan and has never been updated since. And we worked in a very strong bipartisan way. Well, frankly, the listening sessions we did all across the country, 43 states, one territory, but also a bipartisan work group that I put together specifically on this issue. We have come up with a piece of legislation called SAWA, Securing Agriculture Workforce Act. And the reason it hasn't been as helpful in a state like Iowa is because there's a lot of livestock here, and livestock is year-round.
11: Thompson said because of the year-round need for workers, the bill's authors made some notable changes.
12: It is not seasonal. And so we eliminate the term seasonal, we replace that with temporary, we define that as anything under 350 days a year. And there are a lot of other provisions there. The payment rate, the H-2A payment rate, it just went out of control under the Biden administration. It made it so that actually farmers and ranchers mostly other farmers who were using it, it was pushing them into bankruptcy because of what the Biden administration did of raising the requirement to pay. We fixed that. We put a limit on how much you can increase or decrease a year the wages.
11: That was House Ag Committee Chairman Glenn G.T. Thompson. For the Texas Farm Bureau Radio Network, I'm Jessica Domel.
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0: Well, after former LSU quarterback Jaden Daniels sent a cease and desist over to his alma mater LSU for giving number 5 to a sophomore named DJ Pickett, who even reportedly asked for his Heisman Trophy back, LSU football posted a practice highlight of Pickett with the caption, "He just keeps making plays." Not subtle at all. The whole number drama over there has turned into meme center.
1: 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The Canadian City Council meets this evening at 5:30. They'll meet an executive session on the firearm policies and discuss the superintendent search. Canadian School Board meeting this evening at 5:30. The Wheat Art of the Nation celebration in Perryton continues this evening with the Christian Music Festival. That'll be 5 to 7:30 this evening at Leatherman Park in Perryton. The Beaver County Fair and Cowchip festivities continuing today in Beaver. Weather Channel forecast hot. 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
1: News this hour from Town Hall. I'm Keith Peters in Washington. Congressman Byron Donalds is the official Republican candidate for governor of Florida.
2: We have won a massive victory.
3: You're listening to Republican Congressman Byron Donalds, backed by President Trump, who wins the primary for governor with almost 48% of the vote.
2: You see, the Florida dream to us is clear. It's the promise that if you work hard, you can get ahead, own a home, raise your family, and give your kids a better shot than you had without government holding you back.
3: Donalds will face Democrat David Jolly in November. If he wins, Donalds would become Florida's first black governor and fifth Republican governor in a row. Laura Winters reporting.
1: The Justice Department defends the James Comey prosecution in the Trump threat case.
4: The Justice Department says there is, quote, no serious dispute that a social media post of seashells by former FBI Director James Comey could be understood as a threat against President Trump. Prosecutors also call into question Comey's account that he found the seashells in a numerical arrangement 8647 while walking on a North Carolina beach. In the Merriam-Webster Dictionary, the entry for 86 says its meaning is to throw out, to get rid of, or to refuse service to. Trump is the 47th president. The arguments in motions Tuesday are the government's most detailed explanation of its indictment. Mike Hemp in Washington.
1: President Trump has picked Dr. Heidi Overton to lead the Food and Drug Administration. Overton is a deputy director of the White House Domestic Policy Council and a trusted figure in Trump's administration. On Wall Street, the Dow by 119 points, the NASDAQ rose 41, the S&P advanced 18. More on these stories at townhall.com.
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8: Welcome to the Wednesday program. It's August the 19th, and our KXDJ Did You Hear That segment. The great retired Lieutenant Colonel Alan West was on the program again in recent days. Executive Director of the American Constitutional Rights Union, former Texas GOP chair, former Texas gubernatorial candidate, combat veteran, former member of Congress. I asked him about the latest in the Iran war. Did you hear it?
9: My latest thoughts, and I want to relate it to college football because we're getting ready to head into that season. It's kind of like you allow a bad team to hang around too long in a game. You don't put them away early enough. They start to believe that they can upset you, and I think that that's what we see happening. There's no doubt that we have weakened Iran from a military perspective, especially at the tactical level. Lack of an Air Force, lack of a naval capability and capacity, but they still have a ballistic missile capability, and they still have a drone capability, but they're not defeated. And when you see the belligerence and the obtuse statements that they're making, and yes, I will take debate with the president any day. They are controlling the Straits of Hormuz. You just look at the amount of ships that are flowing through. So I think that we have lost what we call in the military op tempo, operational tempo. We have lost that initiative because back on April the 7th, when we went down this path of a ceasefire and pulling back on the operations that we had, we should have been full bore. We should have gone in and taken the Strait of Hormuz. That's the Bandar Abbas area. That's the Keshem Island. Created some type of Hormuz autonomous zone. We should have taken Karg Island to separate them from their oil and gas revenues, which now China is trying to help them in building a pipeline so they can still get that out. We gave them life. We gave them oxygen. And instead of just pummeling them, much the same as you should do in the fourth quarter, regardless of how much you're ahead, you should never play not to lose.
8: Mm-hmm. How about the role of arming the Iranian citizens that want to see this regime brought down? What do you think about that? How would that be executed? And is it possible that actually we are behind the scenes, undercover, so to speak, and that could be reasons that the president and others don't talk much about it because you don't necessarily want the regime to know what's going on that front? What are your thoughts?
9: Yeah. No, you're absolutely right with that, and I think that we could have been leveraging some type of relations with the Kurds to the north there, and you do have a sizable Kurdish population within northern Iran, there's no doubt about it, and they don't care for the regime, and really 85 to 90% of the population don't care for the regime. I would love to go back to an old school tactic, which is leaflet drops, because we do have air dominance over that country, and that's how you try to foment dissension on the ground, and especially between the Iranian Revolutionary Guard Corps, which is really a Praetorian force that protects the regime and the hardliners, as opposed to the regular army, which are basic conscripts. But, you know, you have to look at a way that you can create that separation. You have to look at a way by which you can support and enable these people to rise up. And that's why, again, I say that if there is any place we could have put people on the ground in Iran, it should have been right there in the Straits of Hormuz, created that zone.
8: Retired Lieutenant Colonel Alden West.
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5: 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West Texas A&M University in Canyon has received a $3 million gift from the Prairie Thunder Foundation to support band scholarships and create cooperative learning opportunities for business students. The gift includes $2.5 million from the university's newly named Prairie Thunder Band Program. The donor and her husband have asked to remain anonymous. TxDOT has announced that the traffic light in Canadian at US 83 and Ouachita Avenue will undergo modifications. Officials say east and westbound traffic will see a yellow flashing light and red light for north and southbound traffic while crews make the modifications. Timetable for completion has not been set. Weather Channel forecast, hot, breezy, and dry all week. 101 to 105.
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0: Tier, who we recently found out passed away very sadly. 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

0: Save me, there's Jelly Roll. Moms, have you ever found a bunch of Brussels sprouts hitting under like a couch cushion or something, or something mysteriously hanging out of a dog's mouth? That's because kids hide food that they hate. Topping the list, Brussels sprouts, followed by broccoli, spinach, fish, liver, mushrooms, onions, tomatoes, and cabbage. Brussels sprouts can actually be really good if you roast them and cook them real nice, and then you do, believe it or not, maple syrup glaze. I know it sounds absolutely like insanity, but just trust me on this. Don't knock it till you try it.
1: 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And this News Minute on X brought to you by FNF Plumbing, Daddy's Dogs and More, and First Bank Southwest. All are proud supporters of area youth on X. Perryton High School senior Crystal Anaya recently placed second at the World Championship Powerlifting event in Sun City, South Africa. She faced a ton of adversity on the trip. Took silver in the squat, bench, deadlift, and total. What a way to start a senior year. The Perryton Rangerette volleyball team fell to Dalhart on the road last night, 3-1. Perryton's Ochiltree General Hospital will hold a lunch and learn on Thursday at noon at the Senior Center in Perryton. Perryton's Dr. Blake DeWitt will speak on men's health. Meet the Hounds coming up on Thursday night at the football field following their scrimmage. Weather Channel forecast, hot, breezy, and very dry all week long, 100 to 105.
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4: News this hour from Town Hall. I'm Keith Peters in Washington. An ex-Fauci advisor pleads guilty to plotting to conceal COVID research.
5: A former advisor to infectious disease expert Dr. Anthony Fauci is pleading guilty to plotting to conceal federal records. Dr. David Morans is accused of using his private email account to intentionally circumvent public record laws while employed under Fauci at the National Institute of Allergy and Infectious Diseases. The indictment follows a probe by House Republicans into the origins of the COVID-19 pandemic. In congressional testimony, Morans denied attempting to evade federal transparency laws by using his personal email. He could get up to 5 years in prison when he's sentenced in November. Mike Hempen, Washington.
4: Tuesday's primary results in Florida produced big victories for President Trump.
6: Representative Byron Donalds has won the Republican nomination for Florida governor and will face former Congressman David Jolly, who won the Democratic nomination for the November contest to replace term-limited Governor Ron DeSantis. Meanwhile, progressive state Representative Angie Nixon's won the Democratic nomination for U.S. Senate. She'll face interim Senator Ashley Moody, a political appointee who won the Republican nomination in the special elections to fill the final 2 years of now Secretary of State Marco Rubio's term. And in House primaries, longtime Democratic Representative Debbie Wasserman Schultz defeated former Representative Sheila Cherfilus McCormick and others in a redrawn South Florida district. I'm Ben Thomas.
4: The mission to save NASA's sinking Swift Observatory space telescope has been called off. NASA and Catalyst Space Technologies announced the news Wednesday. On Wall Street, the Dow up by 119 points, the Nasdaq rose 41, the S&P advanced 18. More on these stories at townhall.com.
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9: Welcome to Midweek Wednesday. It is August the 19th. I'm Chris Samples, 98.3 KXDJ News. In our economic focus segment today, we continue our series on data centers with Pampa Mayor Mike Borger. He recently returned from a data center tour in Virginia and joined me to talk about his greatest takeaways. Today, water and noise.
10: Well, that's probably the most, and it's beginning to be exposed as a not legitimate concern. Here, the data centers I saw are all cool, just like ours will be here in Gray County. It's closed-loop cooling. It is water. It's filled up one time, and then that water is cooled and circulated through the racks where these servers are. It goes in cool on one end, comes out hot on the other, and they cool it again. Then the air inside the building, there's very limited cooling. They'll let those things be 90 degrees, and they're really cooling the racks. And so there's no steam escaping. The water use is very minimal. Once they fill up the system, it's just not using water daily, like some people would say. So that's beginning to be exposed, that the water use thing is not an issue.
9: And as you mentioned, you didn't hear them. The noise, they're so noisy. We're hearing. Yeah. That's not what you experienced at all?
10: No. In fact, it was interesting. There's no noise. that you can hear. You can be standing right next to those buildings. You can't hear a thing, except for one exception. They did have a commissioner that got on the Loudoun County Commission who is hyper concerned about their electric rates going up, because they are all powered by the grid. And I think it's legitimate concern, but he pressed for the next data center approval that they require them to generate their own electricity. And so the next one got approved with that caveat. And so right inside the town there, so it's powered by gas turbines generating electricity. Well, that creates some noise. And the neighbors begin to complain. And I went and drove by that, rolled down the window, and even went a block or two away, I could still hear it. It reminded me of in the summertime when locusts are really making a lot of noise in the trees in the evening. That was kind of the sound, but it never stops. But there was that one, and it was required of them to do that. And so when you've got the generation on site, that's going to make some noise.
9: And so how much of the Gray County Google data center that is under construction out your back door right now will be powered by their own electricity? Will they have a mix of what they're able to get from the grid and generate their own, or exclusively one or the other?
10: Yes, the plan is for them to generate all their own electricity, 1.2 gigawatts from wind and solar renewable sources. So that's the plan, and those will charge a battery station and keep those batteries charged up, and then the batteries will actually power the data center. And so as battery usage, maybe you have cloudy days or no wind or whatever, and they get in a jam, they'll be hooked to the ERCOT grid, not Xcel, which is Pampa's provider. So in the event that they're not able, because of weather conditions, to produce enough electricity, they'll be able to stay running backed up by the grid.
9: That is Pampa Mayor Mike Borger. Chris Samples, KXDJ News.

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6: 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Perryton hosting Bushland. Dumas will take on Big Spring at Plainview. Borger hosting Canyon. Groover at home with Wheeler. Canadian hosting Woodward. On Friday, Miami Follett and Booker at McLean. Pampa hosting PD. Sunray gets Trinity Christian at Canyon, Stratford at Hooker, West Texas at Spearman, Balco Forgan play Buffalo at Forgan. The Weed Art Celebration in Perryton continues on Thursday night with the Downtown Block Party. Some of Perryton's finest stores will be open late. There'll be other fun family events throughout the evening on Thursday. Big celebration Saturday coming up this weekend. Weather Channel forecast down to the low to mid 70s tonight. Hot again tomorrow. Low 100s.
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2: Cattle close lower, grains and cotton higher. I'm Kerry Martin with Closing Markets on the Texas Farm Bureau Radio Network. Cattle futures close lower with the October live cattle contract down $1.70, finishing at 217.22. The December down 205, 217.15. Feeder cattle took a drop with September down 422, closing at 329.12, while October feeders were down 427 to close at 322.05. Cash fed cattle market picking up a bit. All of it in the Northern Plains. We've seen live sales there at 225. That's $3 lower. Dressed sales coming in at the 355 level. No sales reported so far in the Southern Plains. Boxed beef prices have been on quite a rally. Choice up another 413, 395.28. Select down $1.50, 364.17. Corn closed higher with lower production estimates and strong demand for U.S. corn pushing prices higher. September corn up 9 3/4, 473 a bushel. December corn up 10, 498 and a half. The Russia-Ukraine war continues to cut off grain exports from those countries, and that's benefiting our market with September Kansas City wheat up 18 1/4, 762 a bushel. September Chicago wheat up 15 3/4, 680 1/4. The West Texas and Panhandle cotton crop is drying up, and we're expecting higher abandonment rates. That's supporting cotton prices right now, with the new crop December contract up 294 points, closing at 88.35 cents. In the energy markets, September natural gas unchanged, 277. September West Texas crude up 71 cents, 85.65 a barrel. I'm Kerry Martin on the Texas Farm Bureau Radio Network.
3: 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We've been very blessed to be able to hit that prime target about 99% of the time.
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0: So with Taylor Sheridan heading over to NBC Universal for movies starting in 2027 and a TV deal in 2029 worth around $1 billion, Paramount Plus executives say they'll focus on female-forward ensemble dramas, legal thrillers, and soapy stuff. They noted shows like Dutton Ranch and The Madison already over-indexing with women, and they want to lean into that.
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9: 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Tallarico wants to teach trans ideology in schools and let boys compete in girls' sports. Tallarico says it's immoral to use the oil and gas that employs millions of Texans. Tallarico wants higher taxes and policies that will raise prices on families. Hypocrite James Tallarico will do anything to push his radical agenda, even if it leaves families broke and jobless.
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0: Well, before her death, Hayden Panettiere actually revealed that she was supposed to audition for the role that went to Ali Larter in Landman. She eventually talked herself out of it, thinking she had no shot. Later said she had wished she had gone in and auditioned for it anyway.
1: 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And this News Minute on X, brought to you by FNF Plumbing, Daddy's Dogs and More, and First Bank Southwest. All are proud supporters of area youth on X. Perryton High School senior Crystal Anaya recently placed second at the World Championship Powerlifting event in Sun City, South Africa. She faced a ton of adversity on the trip, took silver in the squat, bench, deadlift, and total. What a way to start a senior year. The Perryton Rangerette volleyball team fell to Dalhart on the road last night, 3-1. Perryton's Ochiltree General Hospital will hold a lunch and learn on Thursday at noon at the Senior Center in Perryton. Perryton's Dr. Blake DeWitt will speak on men's health. Meet the Hounds coming up on Thursday night at the football field following their scrimmage. Weather Channel forecast, low to mid 70s overnight tonight, low 100s again tomorrow and all week, 100 to 105.
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1: News this hour from Town Hall. I'm Keith Peters in Washington. Florida Republicans have settled on Representative Byron Donalds as their candidate for governor. That now makes 8 black major party nominees for governor's jobs this year.
2: Byron Donalds is celebrating his win in the Republican primary for governor in Florida. Donalds ran with President Trump's endorsement, and he has embraced that on the campaign trail. He did not mention the president on stage, and in fact, much of his campaign is about addressing Floridians' concerns about their economic struggles.
3: An affordable Florida starts with a limited government that respects hardworking taxpayers who fund it.
2: He's running with that Trump endorsement, but almost making an implicit criticism of Donald Trump's economy. Donalds does not talk about his historic candidacy, but he would be the first black governor of Florida. He would be the first black Republican governor elected in the United States.
1: Correspondent Bill Barrow reporting. President Trump will delay the 50% U.S. tariffs on $20 billion worth of Canadian imports.
4: Less than 2 hours before he was set to impose 50% tariffs on $20 billion worth of Canadian imports, President Trump announced on social media that the U.S. and Canada have a deal. Subject, he writes, to the finalization of documents. Trump's import taxes would have hit about 5% of what Canada ships to the U.S., including products ranging from hockey sticks to tongue depressors. And Canada had threatened to respond in kind. But those sanctions are now delayed, buying time for more negotiations and avoiding, for now, yet another strain in already tense relations between historic allies. Ben Thomas, Washington.
1: On Wall Street, the Dow up by 119 points. The Nasdaq rose 41, with the S&P 500 advancing 18 points. More on these stories at townhall.com.
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6: Welcome to Midweek Wednesday. It is August the 19th. I'm Chris Sample, Sinatti 83, KXDJ News. In our community focus segment today, the Hemphill County Commissioners and Canadian have opted to raise taxes slightly instead of absorbing all of their budget deficit with reserve funds. Some citizens disagree. I spoke with Hemphill County Judge Lisa Johnson about it. From some of those who disagree, we mentioned former mayor Mr. Talley. He's been pretty bold. He expresses his opinions and posts them out there on social. His point is basically, as I understand it, I don't speak for him, obviously, but he says that the county has reserves of over $20, $24 million. And he says, at a time like this, with the economy being what it is, he believes that your court should absorb all of the deficit. You've got a ton of reserve there, and not raise taxes at this time. What's your response to that suggestion? Why not just absorb it all and avoid a tax rate of any kind increase at this point?
7: Well, first I'll clarify that we don't have $24 million in reserves. We have about $18 million in reserves. I think he's looking at a financial report that shows overall we have $24 million, but $6 million of that is our current operating budget. So what we have in reserves is about $18 million.
6: Okay.
7: And my response to that is this. We have continued to decline in values. Once in a while, we see a bump up due to typically oil and gas prices. But if you look at last 10 years, we've had some very significant decreases in value. And actually, at this point, our taxable values are 50% less than they were a decade ago. In 2015, we were over $2 billion of value. This year, we've slipped to just below $1 billion in value. And so when you're on Commissioner's Court and you're thinking about the future of Hemp Hill County, we're looking at the long view. And we need to maintain a healthy fund balance, because as our values decline, when we need to do capital projects, we did a capital project at our jail a few years ago to the tune of $450,000. We didn't have to raise anyone's taxes when we did that because we took that out of reserves. We've just spent this year $1 million on water acquisition. We partnered with the City of Canadian to acquire some more water rights, because the city, looking forward, needs another water well to sustain the water supply here. We didn't have to raise anybody's taxes due to that $1 million expenditure. If we're going to be able to do capital projects going forward with declining values, we need a fund balance. We need those reserves so that we don't have to raise taxes every time we need to do a capital project.
6: That's Hemp Hill County Judge Lisa Johnson. Interested citizens can hear my full interview at High Plains Observer Canadian. Chris Samples, KXDJ News.

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6: 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Perryton hosting Bushland. Dumas will take on Big Spring at Plainview. Borger hosting Canyon. Groover at home with Wheeler. Canadian hosting Woodward. On Friday, Miami Follett and Booker at McLean. Pampa hosting PD. Sunray gets Trinity Christian at Canyon, Stratford at Hooker, West Texas at Spearman, Balco Forgan play Buffalo at Forgan. The Weed Art Celebration in Perryton continues on Thursday night with the Downtown Block Party. Some of Perryton's finest stores will be open late. There'll be other fun family events throughout the evening on Thursday. Big celebration Saturday coming up this weekend. Weather Channel forecast down to the low to mid-70s tonight. Hot again tomorrow. Low 100s.
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11: James Tallarico is a hypocrite when it comes to fighting for families. Tallarico wants to teach trans ideology in schools and let boys compete in girls' sports. Tallarico says it's immoral to use the oil and gas that employs millions of Texans. Tallarico wants higher taxes and policies that will raise prices on families. Hypocrite James Tallarico will do anything to push his radical agenda, even if it leaves families broke and jobless.
12: I'm Ken Paxton, and I approve this message.
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0: Water at a Wedding, Graylin James. Did you know that Gen Z has a new phrase? They're calling polyester. 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It's popping up more online, too, and they're using it to call something a low quality or very cheap. 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
2: 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All the market details coming up after this. 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
2: Well, the livestock complex continued to trade mixed, but right now cattle contracts are lower. Live cattle contracts mostly lower today as traders are reluctant to believe enough fundamental support is going to help develop this week to move those contracts much higher. No cash cattle trades developed yet in the Fed cash cattle market, but packers are starting to offer up their bids. Bids of 225 live and 355 dressed are currently being offered in Nebraska and Iowa, and then bids of 225 live on the table as well in Texas. Asking prices of 230 are noted in Texas, but not well established for the other regions. Box B prices are mixed, choice up 413 at 395.28, select down 150 with a movement of 49 total loads. Feeder cattle contracts trading lower today as well, as the market not only desires to trade in alignment with the live cattle contracts, but it's also just not seeing a whole lot of support in the countryside as feeder cattle prices have been softer in recent weeks. But with the live cattle contracts trading a bit lower, cash market not really expected to trade any higher, and it's likely that this sideways to somewhat lower chop will continue in the cattle market. Following Tuesday's lower dive, lean hog contracts have found a little bit of support today. It's unlikely, though, that the support won't go as far as it needs to, as both the cash prices and the pork cutout values are lower. But at this point, any support is support. October hogs up 62 cents at 81.35. December hogs up 52 cents at 71.45. And February hogs up 30 cents at 74.30. Wheat futures are 16 to 19 cents higher with trade getting back into the upper end of the range. Soybeans 20 to 21 cents higher with trade working to consolidate. And your corn futures 7 to 8 cents higher. Take a look at OKC West. They had a total of 4,982 total receipts. Feeder steers steady to $3 higher. Feeder heifers steady to $5 lower. That's a wrap of your afternoon agricultural news and markets. I'm Casey Shepard for Oklahoma Farm Report.
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0: pretty cool. Tom Brady, after an old 2010 video of him and Randy Moss still playing deep in the third quarter of a preseason game went viral. Brady posted on Instagram, preseason, regular season, I never wanted to be taken off the field. Practice makes perfect. Too many people are looking for easy ways out these days. When you're a football player and it's football season, it's your job to play football. Pure goat energy for sure.
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0: Ride, ride, ride, George Burge. Well, before her death, she revealed that she was supposed to audition for a role that went to Ali Larter for Landman, and that was Hayden Panettiere, who we recently found out passed away very sadly. She did reveal that she thought she had no shot, and then later wished that she had gone in and auditioned for it anyway.
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2: 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All are proud supporters of area youth on X. Perryton High School senior Crystal Anaya recently placed second at the World Championship Powerlifting event in Sun City, South Africa. She faced a ton of adversity on the trip. Took silver in the squat, bench, deadlift, and total. What a way to start a senior year. The Perryton Rangerette volleyball team fell to Dalhart on the road last night, 3-1. Perryton's Ochiltree General Hospital will hold a lunch and learn on Thursday at noon at the Senior Center in Perryton. Perryton's Dr. Blake DeWitt will speak on men's health. Meet the Hounds coming up on Thursday night at the football field following their scrimmage. Weather Channel forecast, low to mid-70s overnight tonight, low 100s again tomorrow and all week, 100 to 105.
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1: News this hour from Town Hall. I'm Keith Peters in Washington. President Trump was on the White House lawn to inspect some of his pet projects.
2: President Donald Trump played a White House tour guide, showing off the helipad he's building on the White House lawn before leaning over to add his autograph.
3: It's 35,000 pounds per square inch.
2: Trump says the granite being laid for the helipad will leave visiting foreign leaders very impressed, including
3: President Xi is coming, other heads of state will come.
2: Trump remains focused on such projects, even as his war in Iran nears the six-month mark. With his approval ratings down, just 2.5 months to go before the critical midterm elections, and as voters are increasingly worried about a weakening economy. I'm Lisa Dwyer.
1: Across 250 years, only three elected governors in America have been black, all Democrats and all men, including current Maryland Governor Wes Moore. But Moore could soon have company.
4: Florida Republicans have settled on Congressman Byron Donalds as their candidate for governor, and that now makes eight black major party nominees for governors this year. Maryland's Wes Moore is seeking re-election in November. The Democrat is just the third elected black governor in U.S. history. All have been Democrats and men. The November slate includes Democrats and Republicans, men and women. The nominees are promoting their experience and their ideas for all constituents. But many say the possibility of expanding representation matters given the nation's history. Bernie Bennett reporting.
1: The national debt has surpassed a record $40 trillion, highlighting the impact of defense costs, social programs, and interest on the deficit. This milestone comes just 5 months after hitting $39 trillion. On Wall Street, the Dow up by 119 points, the Nasdaq rose 41, the S&P 500 index advancing by 18. More on these stories at townhall.com.
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18: Welcome in on this Wednesday, August the 19th. Tell me, Coach, about the Little League World Series. It kicks off today?
19: Today, yeah. There's two American games and two international games being played today.
18: And let's talk a little bit about that. So how many teams around the country, and then how many around the world?
19: 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Or,